0: You know, we kept talking about this like dark thing, how it's like hard to come to the PNW, play in this like cloudy weather, defenses, you know, shutting teams out, and we were like, this is dark side, man. It just and it stuck.
1: You know, well, Leonard Williams' just calm demeanor is just so important for this group, and it really sets a tone about being such an intense guy off the, on the field, and being able to channel that outside. And you can hear it when he just speaks. You can hear the gentle, you can hear the softness in his voice when he just speaks, and how that is just completely different from when he's on the field. And in every clip Leonard Williams is in on the field, you can hear him like breathing, and it's. And it's like all the same stuff, but he's so subdued when he's off. I mean, he's just crucial to this team's culture and keeping their head above water.
2: Save it for the field, man.
1: Yeah.
2: Real quick before we go to break here, Spoon got paid. Devin Witherspoon says that he's excited to be one of the pillars of this team for many years to come.
3: It's special, man. It's kind of something you always dreamed of, but it's kind of something that I knew as well. It's like we talked about it before and everything like that. It's like I know I'm gonna be here. I know this is where my heart is. So that was never coming into question. So it just feels special to get it done. Like I said, we talked about it when we first got here and what we wanted to do. And then as the years passed, we just continued to grow and build. You know, it changed at a point in time in the year because like stuff happens and we gotta adjust and adapt. But we just always talked about building on it and how could we be better every day and how could we take this program to elite programs.
1: Yeah, just super excited for Spoon. He handled this all the right way. There was no holdout. There wasn't even a hold in like we saw with, you know, Jahmyr Gibbs in Detroit, Bijan Robinson in Atlanta. There was none of that drama at all. And man, it paid off. And you could see how happy everyone was on that team for Spoon after he got his bunny.
2: Yeah, and you could see how the organization handled it too, right? I mean, we got to give both sides credit. The players, you know, and we bring in good quality guys. They're not throwing a bunch of money at a guy who's just kind of this talented guy who's a wild card, like a Puka Nacua or something like that. This is like a legit professional football player, and the same for JSN. You know, those guys, you know, basically, you know, they took the approach, yeah, I want to get paid, I should get paid, I'm going to get paid, and let's just figure this out. I'm going to be good, you be good to me. And the organization took that approach too. And it was different with K-9. And this is why I think outsiders looking at our team look at like a K-9, like, well, we lost K-9, and I don't know, MVP. And it's like, you can tell he's not in this circle. He's not in the Spoon circle. He's not in, you know, Ernest Jones circle. He's not in a JSN circle. He was playing a different thing. It felt like he was an outsider. And again, I'm not piling on a guy. He was MVP for us, and he did some good things for us and everything. But he wasn't that guy. He was not a pillar to this organization the way these other guys are. And that's the way they're talking about them with the management of the team. And these guys obviously know they're being hired to do that.
1: Yeah, it was a great moment in that episode 3 of Hard Knocks where after the Spoon extension, he came in, he met with John Schneider and Mike McDonald, and John basically said, like, hey, man, like, I appreciate how you went at this. Like, you knew this was going to happen. You trusted the process, and it all paid off drama-free. And it was just a cool moment between the three guys where Mike was like, wait, so is it a 3-year contract? Is it a 4-year? Like, he doesn't even know how long the contract is. He's just...
2: What did we do?
1: Yeah, exactly.
2: Wait. We gave you how much money?
1: He literally was like that. He was like, I don't really know anything about the terms.
2: Didn't he say something like, you know, you're buying dinner or something? And
1: yeah.
2: All of that?
1: Yeah, exactly.
2: Yeah. It was cool to see Spoon walk in through the locker room. I know we talked a bit about that because we saw the early released... clip from the show before it aired, but just watching him walk in like he won a championship, like, bro, you got paid, yeah. And by the way, that means some of you didn't make as much because he got paid, but at least he's on your team, right? All right, let's take a time.
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1: And here we go into hour number three of a three-hour Zone show. No Mariner baseball tonight because they played today and they lost at Milwaukee 7-4. 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Going to talk to Sehome High School football coach Brian Young from the Mariners. We'll do that here in our second segment of the 5 o'clock hour as his practices are now underway, getting ready for the 2026 season. Of course, that's my Sehome Mariners, proud 85 graduate there. Spent some time with BY, working the Washington Wolfpack games. He was doing the PA. I was down on the field. I'm worried that he's going to maybe try to gun for a job here on the Zone. You never know. But he does have his hands full with a team that is going to be interesting. They definitely have lost some guys. But there are some expectations that this Mariners team could be right back in the thick of things.
2: Yeah, the other Mariners, right? I mean, I am really curious to see who takes the mantle from some really, really talented seniors they lost season. And, you know, just a fantastic overall a year for Sehome. They did so much great stuff. I'm really excited to talk with BY about it. And, you know, what we can expect from this year, because it's going to be an interesting Sehome team with a lot of names that, you know, you and I probably aren't as familiar with.
1: Yeah, so we'll do that coming up here. We've been talking to a lot of coaches. In fact, we've already talked to, this will be our ninth coach that we've talked to leading up to the season. Of course, we've got Friday Night Lights coming. That'll kick off on September 4th. We're excited about that. We're going to bring you all kinds of great high school football, bring you some special Thursday editions as well. And bring on football season, man. We are so excited about it.
2: Are we going to do like a schedule reveal like all the NFL teams do, or we do like some kind of weird, like, you know, computer related thing and like do a really fun, like, all the mascots are into it? And is that how we're rolling it out, or how are we doing this?
1: I think we got to roll this out in some special way, yes. You know, we do have you know, a very fluid situation because we could be flexing some games, but we do have a schedule that we put together for Friday Night Lights, and we think we've done a pretty nice job in setting up some of the marquee matchups where we'll be out on location. We're going to carry lots of games, and we're definitely looking forward to a great season, and we'll be unpacking that here in the next couple of weeks as we count down to a brand new season. The Mariners, they lost today 7-4. They're 4.5 out of first place, and as I mentioned, we'll find out if it's 4 or 5 by the end of the night. You know, what can you say? You lose the first game of that series against Milwaukee, 22-0. You come back and you have a pretty convincing offensive performance to put them on their heels. You win that one. And then today they come back and do the same thing to you. They go up 6-0 at hello. They make George Kirby look like he's never pitched before. And then we tried to battle back, but we just fell short 7-4.
2: Yeah, I mean, it was that you can boil it all down to that first inning, that pitching performance. But, you know, the nice thing is, you know, some things just get overshadowed when a bigger bomb drops. And the fact that Cade Anderson's going to be pitching on Saturday makes me, you know, it's enough to almost forget a 22-0 drubbing from 2 days ago. That's just kind of the level of what that is for this Mariners team.
1: Yeah, if you're just joining us here in the Zone, maybe just get off at 5 o'clock. The breaking news that dropped not that long ago, Cade Anderson, who's been playing double-A ball in Arkansas, he is going to get his start, first big league start with the big team at T-Mobile against the Cubs Saturday night. It's going to be a

0: crazy weekend of baseball. And of course, the Cubs are a great team. Mariners are fighting for their lives. And this is the time, right? I mean, if there's something to get excited about, this is it. And, you know, we don't know. I mean, we know what his numbers are in double-A ball, and they're historic. And here he comes going up against the Cubs. We'll have not a lot of scouting stuff on him.
1: Yeah, it's going to be really interesting, right? We're going to see Cade Anderson versus Pete Crow Armstrong, one of the hottest hitters in all of baseball this year. I mean, that alone is worth the price of admission. And, you know, Alan, I've still been scrubbing the internet trying to figure out, like, what the corresponding move is for Cade Anderson coming up. Like, who's getting sent down? Is someone hitting the injured list? What's the deal with the rotation now? I've been going to all the regulars, Shannon Dreyer, Divish, Adam Jude, Daniel Kramer. I've seen nothing. I think a lot of people are in the dark about this. We still don't have official word or confirmation from the Mariners that they are bringing Cade up. All we have is a report from ESPN's Jeff Passan. But, you know, I want to know what the follow is with this. Like, what's happening with this rotation? You know, is this going to be another piggyback? Is this a six-man? Like, what's going on? But, you know, for now, I think we can be satisfied just knowing Cade's going to be on the mound on Saturday.
0: Six-man will be interesting. I mean, obviously, you know, we're speculating that it's Brian Wu who's banged up. But I'll tell you, if they do the piggyback, I'm not opposed to the piggyback. The thing I don't like is we already know what's going to happen in the piggyback. Let's say he piggybacks with George Kirby, just for the sake of the conversation. So George Kirby's going to pitch five, and then, boom, we bring in Cade Anderson, if that's what they did. I'd rather your starting pitcher goes as long as he can, and if he has a quality start and goes six and a third, great. And guess who's closing out the game? A Cade Anderson. And then, by the way, you got Mooney sitting back there. You got Pizarro sitting back there. And Brash when he comes back. I mean, okay, I like that. But I don't like this, well, just give us five and however it goes. You know, go with the momentum of the pitcher. Let the pitcher have his start. And then you get to come in. And then next time, Cade Anderson's the starter. You know, I think that's how you do it, personally. But again, I'm not going to claim to know more than these guys know about their routines and all of that. But it is what it is. Brendan Donovan, remember him? We got him from St. Louis during the offseason. He played 25 games, was our best hitter at the time. He got banged up. Now he's back. And Dan Wilson says he loves what Brendan Donovan has brought to this team, especially as of late.
2: Since he's been back, you know, he's been the on-base machine that we thought. And getting base hits, you know, again, not trying to do too much, getting the ball up the middle, working his walks here and there, fighting off pitches, long at-bats. You know, you look at the at-bats that he puts up and the at-bats that Cole Young puts up. You know, you could throw 40, 50 pitches to those two guys in that lineup. And when, you know, you've got that going, that's a tough lineup. And we saw BD get on base a lot, you know, and now we just got to find ways to start driving him in.
0: There you go, start driving him in, just like those guys in the background loading up the stuff onto the bus, apparently. Man, you know, I heard that live today during the post game on the TV, and it's just like, is Dan, like, at his other job at Amazon now? Or
1: yeah, where are these doing these post-game interviews? Like, is there no interview room? Like, is this literally just in the middle of a tunnel with construction? Like, I can't understand.
0: The thing I do not understand about sports broadcasting is this. You know, all these guys, all these teams, like the Mariners have one of the best facilities in baseball. The Seahawks definitely have one of the best. They got the great media room. We've been in it. I mean, everything is top shelf. But they don't mic up the guys asking the question or, you know, hey, Dan, can you come and stand out here by the conveyor belt? Hang on. Don't answer the question yet. Let's wait till they start it. Okay, start up the conveyor belt, guys. And, all right, Dan, how'd you feel about the team? It's like, no, let's not do that. And then even the Seahawks. I mean, during the Seahawks at training camp, they got the media room, the locker room, everything's right there. It's their practice facility. And then they bring out Mike McDonald, and he's answering questions. And you see him wincing, and he's like, what? And then you're trying to...
3: Witherspoon?
0: And it's like, I'm sorry, what? Witherspoon, yeah, he's good. Next question, please. I mean, like, no one can hear anybody. Why can't we have a sound system? And then Richard Sherman has a podcast. Richard Sherman in real life doesn't even remotely have his life together, and the guy has the best sounding equipment, and everything sounds studio. Why doesn't Richard Sherman just host all of these things? Hey, Richard, we get it. We get out of the casino, Richard, and stay out of the police blotter. We need you to run the sound for these post-game interviews. Do you have time to do that? I mean, it would be nice to see. If Ken Griffey Jr. is out taking pictures, then why can't we just have Richard Sherman take care of the sound in these? We air these press conferences all the time.

0: It's got to be crazy. You get in your car, and we like to play the Raw press conference. And you get in your car, and all of a sudden you click on KPUG, and all of a sudden you just hear this.
1: Do you think that's a good idea? That's good.
0: That's a great question about the thing you just asked about that the average listener doesn't know what you're asking about, but I'm all for it, and quite frankly, we should be, and I was angry when we weren't. Next question, please. He's a terrible player. He shouldn't be on the roster. I'm sorry. What player was that? Okay, that's it. Thanks, dude. No more questions. I was like, what? You don't get to hear the things. Why don't we get to hear the things? Why is it so hard to mic up the media? They even have their own microphones right there in their bag. We see this happen all the time. Can you imagine if we hosted the show like that? Jason, just real quick while I got you here.
1: What's your take on the whole thing of Hard Knocks and the quarterback situation? What's your take on that?
0: Can you imagine? You'd be like, I don't know.
2: It's great. It's the first thing I think about when I hear these clips we play from the Richard Sherman podcast. I'm like, oh God, how crystal clear this is. And every training camp soundbite from the Seahawks is right at the tunnel where there's like 20 kids trying to get an autograph and they're all screaming at JSN and Spoon and Big Cat, and they're all doing it like right as someone's talking. It's confusing, but
0: sure.
2: Hey, we're so close to the regular season, man, and it's not even that much better then.
0: All right, just a couple more quick clips, and then we got to move on and get to some high school football stuff here. But hey, Dan Wilson, your team lost 22-0. Kirby got rocked today. You lost the series. You lose the road trip. Any positives there that you got for us?
3: It was a 4-5 road trip for sure. But you know, you see some of the things that we're seeing in the at bats. We're seeing Brendan Donovan at the top of the lineup and the impact, and Wardo's healthy again. Brock Rodden's had a good start. A lot of things to point to, and as we go home here, get back home in front of the home folks, we got to turn around tomorrow and get right back after it.
0: All right, and finally, some sound from George Kirby, the losing pitcher today. Obviously, he's not real happy about how it went, but one of the reporters decided to go there and asked, "Hey, why do you think you're struggling on the road so much lately, bro?"
4: Mainly, it's just getting ahead. It's kind of the name of the game. Been kind of just having a lot of bats, getting behind, getting in hitters' counts. So that's number one, and just need a little more swing and miss. Kind of a lot of things that are getting put in play right now are just finding ways to get through. So just got to do a better job keeping guys off balance and getting swing and miss.
0: Yeah, you got to pretty much do that. And when I throw the ball, I need them to not hit it as much. And maybe more strikes than balls, because that helps win games. And probably not give up as many runs, because it's my understanding that the team that scores more runs than the other team usually wins 9 times out of 10. I'm just going to get on the plane and wonder what happened to my personality. No more questions.
2: Pretty spot on.
0: That's pretty much it. Those are my favorite sports interviews. Hey, what happened out there? Why don't you think you're winning? Well, I'm not pitching good. And I guess it takes good pitching to beat good teams. They're a good team. Bad pitching. Doesn't work.
2: It happens.
0: There's this box that you see on your TV. It's called a strike zone. I don't see it when I'm pitching, but it's my understanding that if I put the ball in that box and then they can't hit it, that's a strike. And if we can get 3 of those, that's an out. There's 3 outs in an inning, 27 in a game. And if you can get 27 outs, you're going to win the game if we can score some runs. 5:19. I don't know what it is. Something's in the air today. Something is in the air today. Brian Young gets to deal with us next. He's Jason Upton. I'm Alan Fee. Oh, by the way, we're going to give away those Mariner tickets.

0: In just a few minutes, you're in the zone.
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3: All right, welcome back to the Zone. 522. Our scheduled guest is Brian Young, Seaholm Mariner football coach. Every time we have Brian on the show, we have to track him down.
4: I think he was just listening to that last segment and said, I don't want any part of this.
3: Is that what it was? Yes. My Seaholm Mariners, man, they got other things to do than call into this show. But we're on Brian and Young watch as we speak. We do have some tickets to give away. We may as well give away our Mariners tickets. This is for the Friday night game, which is coming up tomorrow, obviously. And this is Mariners versus the Cubs. Got a pair of tickets. In fact, we have two pairs that we're going to give away. So there's going to be two separate winners. Our first texter, and again, we had you text in, I still believe. And Kevin W. Ernest is one of our winners. So, Kevin, congratulations to you. And I'm just going to drop right down over here to the randomizer over here and see what pops up. And Taylor Fuick. How do you pronounce that? F-U-I-K. I'm a little. I don't want to get an FCC violation over here. I mean, it's Taylor Fuick.
4: Yeah, Fuick.
3: Fuick.
4: Fuick sounds right.
3: Fuick. All right. So there you go. Those are your two winners right there. Congratulations. You're going to the Friday night Mariners game. We'll reach out to you on text here, get your information, and get you the tickets via email. So we'll get that to you here in just a couple minutes. So there's that. What else? What else is going on? I want to get some sound here from Jed Fish. Jed Fish recently on Rich Eisen's show. If you're a Husky football fan, I think you've got reason to be excited. You've got reason to be excited. And this team, remember when Jed Fish first joined the team, he came here from Arizona, took over, and he's like, oh my God, these players are so big. How am I gonna do this? And now he seems to be recruiting like we knew he can, and he's getting some big players. It seems to be working.
4: Yeah, I mean, I think the Huskies, Andy Yamashita from the Seattle Times was on with us, I think, the other month, and he said, this is basically one of the best recruiting seasons UW's had in recent memory. And so Jed's delivering on that part of it. It seems like they're bulking up. They're getting bigger on the offensive line. They're matching wits with some of these Big Ten teams. Problem is, it's just an absolute killer of a conference this season. And, you know, it's always how it is with the Big Ten and SEC, but, I mean, Oregon, Ohio State, Indiana in the top six, and you know, UW's playing most of the ranked teams in the Big Ten on their schedule. I mean, it's just going to be straight into the fire. Luckily, they have one of the best quarterbacks in the nation.
3: Yeah, well, thank God we have one of the best quarterbacks in the nation. There was question there. He wanted to enter the transfer portal. You had managers getting involved. And it's like, how is this going to go? And somehow he's going to stick around and play here. Is he a legit Heisman?
4: Well, you know, I don't think he's on the short list to begin with. Damond Williams Jr. has, you know, shown steady improvements each season. And the fact that, you know, he was rumored to be leaving UW for LSU, you know, under Lane Kiffin, I think that tells you a lot about how other teams see him and how he's valued across the country. But I think there's a lot of Heisman candidates like Dante Moore out of Ohio, out of Oregon, you know, Julian Sayed out of Ohio State. I think some of those guys on the top 10 ranked teams. It's just hard for a guy that's not on a top-ranked team in the country to be in that Heisman conversation. So unless UW makes a really surprising run, I wouldn't expect him to. But I am curious about where he stands in some of this draft process and where he could maybe build his stock there.
3: Well, I'm trying to get excited about college football once again because I've been pretty mad about it ever since the whole thing with the Pac-12. And now the Pac-12, I'm rooting for the Pac-12 to do well because I think it's going to be a competitive league. And I think they might be able to attract some pretty strong talent to that conference over time. I think it's going to be solid. But

0: Jed Fish was talking to Rich Eisen, and he says, yeah, there needs to be much more control within college football.
1: You know, the number one thing we have to do, and I've been saying this for years, is we have to start with making coaches' contracts enforceable. When we don't have coaches' contracts enforceable, we send such a bad message. Now, what we use is buyouts, right? We use buyouts, but we don't have, in the NFL, they make it very clear. You need permission to leave. And then the next part of it is we have rules that in the NFL, you have contracts that you don't have an option to leave until you get to that option year. And then the team decides whether or not they're going to move on from you earlier than your contract, because you're getting paid, you're an employee. Now I know we don't use the word employee. I know we don't use the word pay for play, but you know, what these kids are doing is they're getting compensated for, you know, for what they're doing. And we've got to make sure that we are able to have some rules that we all abide by.
0: Yeah, it is interesting. The one thing I've always wondered about the new rules of college football is, you know, like look at Witherspoon, for example. Here's a guy for the Seahawks who just got paid a lot of money, but a lot of those guys get paid a lot of money. There are some more everyday guys that don't make that kind of money, but they're still into the hundreds of thousands of dollars. And it's got to be weird to be on a college football team where you don't have one of those deals. And meanwhile, you got a quarterback making, you know, a few million dollars to play, and you got other key, you know, positions getting paid, and then you're just a guy on the team. That's just got to be weird.
2: Yeah, it is really tough. And I do agree with a lot of the stuff Jed's saying about, you know, there's got to be a lot cleared up on the player side, but especially with the coaches side, like, you know, the NCAA is, you know, NCAA, especially in football, is moving closer and closer to the pros, and everyone's talking about it. Like, they should have some control so coaches just can't leave on a whim in the middle of their contract. Like in the NFL, if you're going to have this in the NFL where a coach is bound to that team for however long contract he has, make the same thing happen in college. I'm so sick of the stuff happening like last season with Lane Kiffin and Ole Miss where, for God's sake, the guy finally brought a historically not as strong football team to a place where it hadn't been to before. And he has to leave before it goes in the college football playoffs. That should not ever be happening. That's not something that should happen in such a highly touted sport. So I'm completely there with Jed, and I'm happy he's self-aware enough to realize that as someone who's taken advantage of that system before at Arizona. I'm glad he's speaking out about it because this stuff has to come sooner rather than later because, yeah, this really is a wild, wild west right now of college sports.
0: All right, we're taking another time out. It's 5:29. We got Northwest Sports Headlines coming up in

0: Just a couple moments here. You're in the zone.
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0: pros pro right there. In fact, thanks for showing up, Mariners. And I don't mean Tuesday night, I mean this season. From one of your best years ever to 59-67 on August 19th the following year. And special commendation to the big dumper who took a short detour to the Hall of Fame and is hitting a .157 as I speak. I would tell you to never change, Mariners, but I already know you never will. I'm Jim Rome. And remember, you can always follow me on Instagram at Jim Rome.
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4: Good afternoon, I'm Jason Upton. The Mariners couldn't end their road trip on a high note earlier this afternoon. They fell to the Brewers 7-4 in Milwaukee, but that result was overshadowed by a major announcement from within the organization. ESPN's Jeff Passan reporting that Cade Anderson, the number one prospect in all of baseball, is going to be making his major league debut on Saturday against the Chicago Cubs. Alan, we've been waiting for this one for a while, and it's finally coming. There's going to be a lot of energy around T-Mobile Park on Saturday.
5: Yeah, it's going to be interesting. I don't even know how to feel about it. You know, part of me wants to, like, you know, temper this. I mean, he's going to be great. We know that. I mean, is he going to be great on Saturday night? I mean, I hope so. It's just so hard for us to measure because his numbers at double-A ball are so incredible. But that means he didn't play at the triple-A level. He tore up the double-A level. But have we seen enough to really see that, okay, he can play at the major league level, and he's not starting against the Angels. He's starting against a Cubs team that could win the World Series.
4: Yeah, it's a really strong-hitting Cubs team. And, you know, with all that you mentioned, the crazy Cade Anderson stats, he basically has a 1 ERA, 135 strikeouts to 13 walks. But the crazy thing I don't see being brought up as much is that the double-A Arkansas ballpark he was playing in is, you know, a hitter's park by all accounts. He's doing this not exactly in the most advantageous environment. So for Cade Anderson to come into T-Mobile Park, a notorious pitcher's ballpark where pretty much all the Mariners pitchers pitch much better at home. See George Kirby today, who has just been not able to get it together on the road. He's great at home. Same with Brian Wu. Same with, you know, Bryce Miller for the most part. Those three have had the biggest road-away splits of anyone. They just pitch a lot better at T-Mobile Park. So this feels like it's, if you're going to bring Cade Anderson up, it should be at home. I think that makes a lot of sense. In front of the fans, something for them to get excited about in the midst of a season where there hasn't been a whole lot to get excited about. This is just a little injection, and it might be a little bit of energy you can get for this home stretch of the season here. Mariners now await to see the results of tonight's game between the Astros and Angels to see where they stand in the division race, currently trailing Houston by 4.5 games. Next up, they're back home tomorrow for the start of a 3-game series against the Cubs. Coverage begins at 6 o'clock. First pitch is at 7:10 tomorrow right here on KPUG with Emerson Hancock on the mound. Meanwhile, the team could soon be getting their longest tenured player back. Mariners insider Shannon Dreher reports that infielder J.P. Crawford is set to begin his rehab assignment with AAA Tacoma tonight. Crawford's been out since July 30th with left wrist inflammation. It continues an injury-filled year for the veteran, who also sat out stretches of the season with shoulder inflammation and a hand contusion. JP's batting .212 with 10 homers in 87 games for the Mariners this season while earning the second most walks on the team. Crawford, who's been with the team since 2019, is set to become a free agent after the season ends. Sounders' historic woes dragged on last night. They fell 2-1 to Austin FC to extend their franchise record losing streak to 8 games. Austin scored the first 2 goals of the match after a scoreless first half, and a late goal by Seattle's Stuart Hawkins wasn't enough. Sounders now looking to snap their skid in Cincinnati on Saturday. Over in the National Women's Soccer League, the Reign lost to Racing Louisville 2-1. It snaps Seattle's 4-match unbeaten streak as the Reign now prepare for Saturday's match in Kansas City. The team from Washington State kicked off their Little League World Series run yesterday. Tacoma rallied late to get a 2-0 win over Phenix City, Alabama. Alabama pitcher Kinley Rasmus tied the record for

0: Most strikeouts by a girl in a Little League World Series game, but it wasn't enough to stop the bats from Tacoma. Next up, Tacoma takes on Boerne, Texas at noon tomorrow. And the sale of the Seahawks is one step closer to completion. The Seattle Times reports that the NFL's Finance and Ownership Policy Committee unanimously recommended approval of the sale to a group led by the Kosla family yesterday. That recommendation will now be forwarded to league owners, who will vote to approve the sale at a special league meeting next Wednesday in Atlanta. It's going to need approval from 24 out of the 32 owners. The Kosla family won the right to buy the Seahawks from the Allen estate last month at an NFL record price of $9.6 billion. I'm Jason Upton for more.
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0: Welcome back to the Zone 542. Brian Young is a no-show for my Seattle Mariners. We had him scheduled on the big broadcast for 5:15, and so again, you wonder why we have a lack of content sometimes. I mean, just it completely created a great big crater in our entertainment. We're going to hit our entertainment vortex right there, and instead we fall into this big black hole, an abyss, if you will. And so again, we'll try to get Brian back on to talk about, why is it my guy? I mean, we've had on 8 coaches so far to pregame and preseason and do all that, getting ready for Friday Night Live. And then we're going to get Brian Young, BY, he's our guy. And he's a no-show.
1: You said it, Alan. It's the Seahome math. Maybe you thought it was tomorrow or something. Maybe
0: that's probably what it is. You know, last time, he did this to us last year, and he had to bring us all kinds of prizes. When we did the Friday Night Lights show, you know, we've been sucking up to his quarterback all last season, and, you know, again, promoting the team, doing the thing, talking about how much of a great guy he is, and he shows up. I mean, just and now this. So now he's going to have to come up with some other prize pack for us to make up for this.
1: Hey, I'm sure Coach is hard at work. I think the practice has literally just started either yesterday or today for all the high school football teams. So we're already in the thick of the season. I'm sure he has some very important stuff to attend to.
0: Well, maybe some of the practice should include media relations, because all the other 8 coaches we've talked to, they showed up on time. Even when we ran late, they were early. And I'm just saying. So BY, we'll have to get on him for this. You know, we got to whip him into shape. I mean, I need him to focus on the team. And if he's prioritizing the team, that's one thing. But you know, again, here we are. We put him in prime time, 5 o'clock hour. People are tuning in. Next thing you know, I'm falling apart trying to do a George Kirby impression. I mean, that's how bad. I mean, I'm doing a George Kirby impression after he lost, and it's like, you know what? And I've never done a George Kirby impression. I'm over here freestyling. And I failed.
1: I wasn't joking when I said I'm legitimately worried that Brian Young was just listening to the Zone and that got him to not call.
0: Well, I had to fill with that because he wasn't calling. Does anybody else have a George Kirby impression? You weren't helping. I'm over here. I'm on an island sometimes on this show. Fighting the fight. It's a grind, man. I sit in long meetings, just fighting, scraping, battling, just trying to get us to the next day. And then this happens. I was looking forward to it, having a little preseason banter. You know, they got some big changes there. You got some new players coming in, and you got some great players leaving the program. But they're supposed to be a solid team this year. I was looking forward to it. I prepped for the interview. I didn't prep for a George Kirby impression. I didn't expect that.
1: No one was asking for the George Kirby impression.
0: I know one was asking
1: just
0: for
1: it. Just to be clear.
0: But they were asking for Brian Young. They were tuned in. So anyway, so nothing. All right, let's get some Seahawk talk here. Trayvon Diggs has signed with the Seahawks. You know, all the Seahawk news is exciting, and it's always good when you have one of your teams. I mean, to me, the journey with the Mariners, as much as it's been a tough ride and all of that, they're still in it. And, you know, as a broadcaster and storyteller here on National Radio Day, I have to tell you, there is a great reality show. There's all kinds of stakes for the Mariners. There's a lot going on. And so it's a fun team to follow, even when they're not winning. Sometimes one of the worst things you can do is follow a winning team, because you just expect to win. You look past the first 2 rounds of the playoffs because you're supposed to get to the championship. You know, this Mariner team is a story. And you know what? I think they're still alive in it, so I don't mind telling their story. But the Seahawks story, the Seahawks have done a great job turning the page on a Super Bowl season.

0: You know, they're not putting a season that sucked behind them. They lock in, they get the Super Bowl trophy, they went, hey, that was great, on to the next thing, let's go. It's not, let's go get another one, let's run back last year. They're like, no, let's go have a whole new thing. And there's a whole different energy about this team, there's different storylines, everything. And now Trayvon Diggs enters the conversation. Here he is on why he decided to sign with the Seattle Seahawks.
1: The history, seeing what these young guys, what the team has been doing, seeing a lot of young guys just coming together and just being a great football team. I know a lot of familiar faces here, Josh Job, D-Law, just those guys, talking to those guys, they're saying it's a great fit, you know, just everything that they have going here, and, you know, I would love to be a part of it.
2: What did the coaches tell you about what they want you to show or what they think your role would be?
1: Yeah, I just come here to compete. You know, I just want to come here, compete, you know, earn my keep, you know, just do everything I can just to, you know, earn a spot here and, you know, help this team win.
3: You know, and Trayvon falling in the footsteps of some of these other Dallas Cowboys, we're getting a bit of a Cowboys to Seahawks pipeline now. DeMarcus Lawrence worked out for him. He got a Super Bowl ring out of it. You know, Dante Fowler followed in his footsteps. That's a couple of nice edge pieces you get for the Seahawks. And then, you know, Trayvon Diggs, are his best years behind him? Maybe. He seemed like he peaked pretty early with an all-pro season in his second year in the league. He's really battled health problems, playing, like, what, 22 games over the past three seasons? It seems like he's on the outside looking in, but the Seahawks do have a history of bringing guys' careers back and doing this, especially on defense. I really like the potential fit of Diggs on Seattle.
0: You mentioned the connection to Dallas. Interesting that Jason Garrett showed up out of nowhere on Hard Knocks. I'm assuming that's because he was doing some stuff with the network and doing some preseason interviews and everything. But you saw him in there in the quarterback room talking to our quarterbacks. That kind of threw me off a little.
3: Yeah, it was funny. I forgot. He was talking about his days as a quarterback and what it was like to be a backup. And, you know, I hope that, you know, Jalen Miller got a lot from that. And Sam Darnold was nodding along saying, like, yeah, I didn't learn a lot of this till I was a backup in San Francisco with the 49ers. Because, you know, Jason was talking about how, like, as a backup, you have to know the plays better than the starter because you're not going to be, physically going through them. You literally have to know the script better than the starter. And it was pretty cool insight from, you know, Jason Garrett, who I'm not going to lie, Alan, I'm just going to be straight up. I don't love him on some of these NBC broadcasts. He just comes off a little weird on some of them.
0: A little awkward, but a nice guy,
3: sure,
0: a likable enough guy.
3: The clapper.
0: You know, and yes. you know, some of the other things, you know, being a backup quarterback, you know, which way do you hold the clipboard? Do you hold the clipboard the whole time or only some of the time? Mm. You know, how do you keep your uniform that clean? These have got to be some serious things that you've got to come up with when you're the backup quarterback. And then, you know, how much are you standing next to the coach waiting to go in? You know, where do you hang out? Who do you talk to? Because nobody really wants to talk to you because you're irrelevant right up until someone gets hurt. Then get the hell out there. Put your helmet on. Do you know where your helmet is? You know, I mean, what do you tell? Does Jason Garrett, like, you know, hey, just know where your helmet is, man. Know where your helmet is.
3: Well, things you don't think about.
0: Yeah, I mean, at any given time, your guy goes down, you're up. Just be ready. You hold your helmet the whole time. I mean, it could be weeks. Weeks and weeks after preseason, you're not playing.
3: Don't let go of the helmet.
0: Don't let go of the helmet.

0: But, you know, with the injury and, you know, it seemed like a little bit lack of detail or attention, game fell off in Dallas in a big way. And there's a reason they gave him money and gave him that second contract, because it looked like it was on its way to, ooh, this guy's going to be special. But it's been kind of downhill ever since then. I understand the Seahawks doing this. The Seahawks need this. After you look at their starting secondary, you go, ooh, yeah, they are thin behind that. And there's a lot of unproven commodities, like we always say. I think this is officially the ship sailed on Terrion Arnold. I think they've seen enough Pro Football Talk and everything else to where they're like, okay, we made a mistake there. We got a little too far in front of ourselves. Let's backtrack and do something else. I think that is done. There's going to be no Terrion Arnold. We'll see where this goes. It's got some potential here with Trayvon Diggs.
1: That is a very interesting take, because I know Pro Football Talk on NBC, and specifically Mike Florio, has dove really deeply into this case, and he thinks that this is going to be, you know, pretty incriminating stuff for Terrion Arnold, so I think that might be some bias on at least the show. I don't think the Seahawks see it that way just yet. You know, maybe there is a world where, you know, they learn something new about the Terrion Arnold case and, like, shoot, we have to pivot right now. And maybe that's why the Diggs thing is here, but it seems like the Diggs thing is insurance, because, again, that contract isn't finalized between the Seahawks and Terrion. Like, he's on the commissioner's exempt list. He can't do anything. They haven't finalized what, you know, is to begin with the minimum contract that the Seahawks can just get off of. Again, there's just little risk in there, and I still think the Arnold thing's on the table. I wouldn't quite count that out just yet.
2: But there are other teams, right? I mean, during the Hard Knocks thing, Arnold was in New Orleans with the Saints. And so there's other teams certainly interested in him. But, yeah, that's just going to play itself out. I mean, it's going to go the way it's going to go with the legal side of things and all that. But here's the Seahawks doing their due diligence. And, you know, again, you know, we got the best general manager in football. This is why. He's paying attention and, you know, no stone unturned, right?
1: Yeah.
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2: All right, 5:54, just a couple minutes left here in the zone. In case you missed it, day baseball for the Mariners. Mariners lost to Milwaukee 7-4. They're 4.5 games out of first place. We'll see how it is at the end of the night after we see the Astros and Texas results. The big news of the day, the big breaking news that we've been covering today, is the Mariners are calling up Cade Anderson, the number 3 pick from LSU, who played at Double-A Arkansas. He's going to get the start on Saturday night against the Chicago Cubs.
3: And depending how you, on who you ask, not just the best pitching prospect in the Mariners farm system, not just the best pitching prospect in baseball, arguably the best prospect in all of baseball. I know Keith Lott at The Athletic, who's a very respected scout, has that as his opinion. So, man, this is going to be fun. The Cubs are a great offensive team. I can't say the same about their pitching. So this is going to be a tough test for Cade on Saturday, but I can't wait to see how it goes.
2: Yeah, it's going to be a fired up weekend as far as the crowd goes. You know, obviously the team is underperforming, and they ended up, because they lost the game today, they lose the series to Milwaukee, and they fall below 500. Were they 4-5 on that road trip?
3: Yeah.
2: And, so that's not good. But, you know, again, this is the time where we're fighting for our lives. You got quality baseball coming to town. They got to get up for it. You got the Cade Anderson situation Saturday. The building's going to be sold out or just rocking all weekend. This is what you want, man. I mean, if you're going to make it to a World Series, you got to beat teams that are contending for one.
3: And by the way, this is a nationally televised game, too. This is going to be on Fox 13. It's going to be all across the country. This is a big stage for Cade Anderson to play his first major league outing. But I think he's up to the task.
2: Yeah, that's the thing, right? I mean, I mentioned it earlier. You know, yes, this is cool, baseball, you know, big stage, all that. But I just think about the guy. And, dude, your first major league start against a Cubs team that's really good, and your team absolutely needs you in this one. Ugh. All right, he's Jason Upton. I'm Alan Fee. We're back tomorrow at 3.
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9: All things Northwest sports, whether it's the Seahawks, Mariners, Kraken, Cougs, or Huskies, and high school sports, get it right here in the zone on 1170 KPUG Bellingham.
10: I'm Christine Lisi. A major league milestone for Rangers pitcher Jacob DeGrom, second fastest pitcher to reach 2,000 career strikeouts, doing so in the first inning tonight. He got to 2,000 Ks in 1,660 and a third innings over 272 starts. He is the 94th big leaguer to reach the milestone and fourth this season. Rangers leading the Nationals 1-0, bottom three. Angels up 4-2 on the Astros, top of the third. Houston leads the AL West by 2 on Texas. Solo homers by Luis Garcia Jr. and Spencer Jones have upped the Yankees' lead 5-1 on the Orioles, top of the seventh. New York's 4.5 back of AL East leading Tampa Bay, which lost to Toronto today 5-1. Major League leading Brewers top the Mariners 7-4. Milwaukee scored 34 runs in taking 2 of 3 from Seattle. Austin Riley drove in both runs for the Braves in their 2-0 shutout of the White Sox. Gavin Williams struck out 11 in 5 2/3. Guardians beat the Giants 5-2. Cleveland's 4.5 back of the AL Central leading White Sox and 1 back of the final AL wildcard spot. Cardinals a 6-run top of the ninth that included 2 runs scored when Reds outfielder Dane Myers dropped a fly ball that would have ended the game. St. Louis edged Cincinnati 10-9. Cards are 2.5 games out of the last NL wildcard spot. Oklahoma, big commitment to football coach Brent Venables. He agreed to a new 6-year contract running through the 2031 season. It averages more than $10.5 million per year. It's back to Cleveland for James Harden. The free agent guard agreed to a new 3-year, $97 million contract to return to the Cavs. With the deal, Harden will become the fourth player in NBA history to pass the $500 million career earnings mark.
11: Friday's Rich Eisen Show will review Thursday night's preseason openers for week number 2. 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
2: Time to pony up. He's Ian Fitzsimmons. Mia O'Brien sitting in for one Amber Wilson. This is Amber and Ian on ESPN Radio, the ESPN app, Sirius XM Channel 80. We are presented by Progressive Insurance, and we are now joined by the head coach of the Ponies, the Mustangs of SMU, Rhett Lashley. Coach, thank you so much for being with us here this evening. A lot of people don't know this, and it's kind of an unorthodox place to start, but I speak for Ian and myself, where it probably is the most logical.

0: We should say that. Phone lines are open, by the way. 888-SAY-ESPN, 888-729-3776. If you want to weigh in on NFL players now trying to come back to college football from the class of 2022, or even better, what did your parents do when you were playing ball? Or if you're a parent, how are you handling your kid on the field?
1: Well, just to update everyone on some scores, and then I promise I'm going to bring it back to the subject at hand, Ian, as we do look over...
0: My mom embarrassed the crap out of us.
1: The Texans lead... That's a good tease. That's what we call a tease in the radio business. The Texans in front of the Raiders, 17-3, 3:39 to play in the second. The Wings and the Fever are tied at 42 at the break in Dallas, Texas. And I bring that up because have you ever noticed, Ian?
0: Yeah.
1: Caitlin Clark's parents, they don't sit next to each other at games. And apparently it's because they need a little bit of separation. They stick their sons in between each other. Brent and Ann, shout out to Brent and Ann. I've gotten a chance to meet Brent once. Because they know that if they sit next to each other, you know, they just need a little
0: separation. Fired up. How do you handle your kids, and how do your parents handle you? Because you heard Rhett Lashley. You know, the sunflower seeds and then his dad going, I didn't want to upset any other parents about what I was saying about their kids. Genius.
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6: I'm Christine Lisi. Rangers pitcher Jacob deGrom has become the second fastest pitcher to reach 2,000 career strikeouts, doing so when he struck out the first two batters he faced tonight, reaching the milestone in 1,660 and a third innings over 272 starts. Only Hall of Famer Randy Johnson got there faster. In terms of number of games, Rangers leading the Nationals 1-0, bottom five. Vaughn Grissom's driven in a couple of runs. Angels now up 10-2 on the Astros, top of the fourth inning. Yankees leading the Orioles 6-1, bottom eight. Luis Garcia Jr. 3-for-4 with a solo home run. If New York holds on to win tonight, it will pull within four games of AL East leading Tampa Bay. Blue Jays beat the Rays earlier today 5-1. Brewers defeated the Mariners 7-4, improved to a big league best 79-49 on the season. Milwaukee's up 2 on the Dodgers for the top spot in the National League. LA is off tonight. NL East leading Atlanta blanked the White Sox 2-0 to end a three-game slide. Gavin Williams struck out 11 over 5 2/3. Guardians beat the Giants 5-2. Cleveland's 4.5 out of the AL Central, leading White Sox and one back of the final AL wildcard spot. Cardinals scored 6 in the top of the ninth, including 2 when Reds outfielder Dane Myers dropped a fly ball that would have ended the game. St. Louis edged Cincinnati 10-9. The Cards are 2.5 games off of that last NL wildcard spot. NFL, the Rams expect more workouts from defensive tackle Aaron Donald before he decides whether to come out of retirement. The league fined the Cowboys and Saints $500,000 apiece for their fight-filled joint practices this week. Oklahoma football coach Brent Venables agreed to a new 6-year extension, averaging $10.5 million a year.
7: Friday's Rich Eisen Show will review Thursday night's preseason openers for week number 2. 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That's Friday's Rich Eisen Show on Disney Plus, the ESPN app, and ESPN Radio.
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9: 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The Los Angeles Chargers.
10: This is Chris Rim covering the Chargers. The biggest storyline for the Chargers heading into this season is how offensive coordinator Mike McDaniel will change this offense and potentially elevate it to becoming a Super Bowl contending offense. That has began with adjusting the footwork for quarterback Justin Herbert. Herbert now puts his left foot forward instead of his right to speed up his timing and anticipation. McDaniel has challenged Herbert to rely less on his big arm and hero plays and make throws with anticipation before seeing the picture clearly. So far, that transition has been seamless at practice as Herbert has looked effective.
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11: 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Mia O'Brien sitting in for Amber Wilson tonight alongside Ian Fitzsimmons. We are joined by Matt Money Smith, the voice of the Chargers, set to be on the call in about 30 minutes or so as the Chargers host the San Francisco 49ers in preseason game number 2. Matt, appreciate you taking the time to join us. Let's start with a look at the injury report. It's not the happiest thing to start with, but I think it sets the table for expectations in tonight's game and moving forward. What can you tell us coming off of that joint practice that made a lot of headlines as far as who is available moving forward for Jim Harbaugh?
12: Yeah, it was a bummer. You know, Tyler Biadasz was their second

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2: He was tearing it up. 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
2: That's Brian Bloom. Masterful. Absolutely masterful. And should we just say it right now? Yeah, we'll say it.
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7: Coming out of the NFL from Adam Schefter, with sources telling that 49ers tight end George Kittle visited Wednesday in Los Angeles with the renowned orthopedic surgeon, Dr. Neil Ellentrash, who performed the surgery on his torn Achilles back in January, apparently encouraging a visit. Kittle is ahead of schedule in his recovery. It gives him a legitimate chance to play in the Niners' regular season opener in Australia against the Rams in just a few weeks. Two games scheduled for tonight in the NFL preseason week number two. One game currently going on in the third quarter. Texans leading the Raiders 20-3. Fernando Mendoza played the entire first half for the Raiders. 8-15, 86 yards. Did throw an interception that was returned for a touchdown. The Niners and Chargers, meanwhile, that one is scheduled to kick off in just a matter of moments over on NFL Network. In the WNBA, the Fever five-game winning streak, it's in jeopardy. They trail 81-72, 3:40 left in that ballgame against the Wings in Dallas. Tough night for Caitlin Clark. 4-15 from the field. She has just 10 points. Kelsey Mitchell, she has 30 for the Fever. Arike Ogunbowale pacing the Wings with 27 points. History made tonight in Major League Baseball. Jacob DeGrom reaching 2,000 career strikeouts in the second fewest games and innings after he struck out the first two batters against the Nationals this evening. DeGrom, six innings, one hit, one walk, 10 Ks in that game. Rangers currently leading the Nats 1-0 in the bottom of the seventh. Meanwhile, Jeff Passan reporting that the Seattle Mariners are calling up left-hander Cade Anderson, best pitching prospect in baseball. He's going to be starting Saturday against the Cubs. Mariners trying to salvage their postseason hopes. They lost to the Brewers today, 7-4 in Milwaukee. The Crew, Major League best, 30 games above 500. Game night coming up next here on ESPN Radio.
8: 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We'll tell you which team we think has bigger questions around their quarterback heading into the season. 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
1: Preseason week number two underway in the NFL as we continue to creep closer and closer to that regular season. He's Adam Kaufman. I'm Gabe Neitzel. Right here on Game Night, ESPN Radio, ESPN App, Sirius XM, Channel 80. 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Adam, what's going on, man? What do you got going on with preseason week number two?
2: Boy, it's hard to get too amped up about really caring about the wins and losses of preseason action, right? But in terms of just sort of keeping an eye on who's healthy, who's not, how's it impacting our fantasy drafts, betting futures, and just really the realization that football, never mind, is coming. It's here. It is here. We are only a couple weeks out from the start of the regular season, and I couldn't be more excited. But I imagine you feel the same way.
1: Oh, absolutely. Yeah, and, I mean, yes, the injuries are the biggest part of the preseason, especially the way a lot of these teams handle it, although a lot of these teams want to get their

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1: 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I'm going to hug you. 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
10: 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Along with Adam Kaufman, I'm Gabe Neitzel on Game Night, ESPN Radio, ESPN App, Sirius XM, Channel 80. And the Texans playing tonight, kicking off preseason week number two, hosting the Raiders. They currently lead 20-10, under 2 minutes left in the third quarter. But this is a big season, Adam, for C.J. Stroud. Yes, the Texans decided to pick up that fifth-year option. He gets $25.9 million guaranteed next season, but after having a tremendous rookie year, and if we're being honest, you know, the results have been the same for the Texans. They've made the playoffs each of these first 3 years with C.J. Stroud at quarterback. They've won a playoff game and then have been ousted in the divisional round each and every year that he's been the starter. But it just seems like the level of play from Stroud has gone down each of the last two seasons. After coming on and looking so great as a rookie, he just hasn't lived up to that hype. And this now feels like a very important season because, well, yes, $25.9 million is a lot of money. It's not a lot of money in the NFL. And we have seen teams walk away from a whole heck of a lot more of guaranteed money than if the Texans go, this guy's not our answer. Because the rest of this roster is ready to compete, I believe. It's one of the best, if not the best, defenses in all of the league. They've got good offensive weapons. You know, Nico Collins is a good wide receiver. Tank Dell's been a good wide receiver when healthy for the Texans. They have the appropriate amount of weapons, and the roster looks like it's ready. It's just the quarterback who's got to step up and try to get this team past that divisional round to an AFC championship game.
11: As you noted, last 3 years, it's been basically, ultimately, if you want to put C.J. Stroud's regular seasons aside, which I realize you cannot do in this evaluation process, but if you're just talking about results, these seasons have mirrored one another completely. It's win the wild card game, lose in the divisional round, and oftentimes handedly. Back as a rookie, got absolutely walloped by the Ravens in a game that he was inefficient, only threw for 175 yards. They lose by 24 points. He has no touchdown after playing pretty well against the Browns in a rout by 30-plus points. Then the following year, his sophomore year in the NFL, you know, we start to see kind of the rise again, despite a subpar regular season of C.J. Stroud, because they almost knock off the Chiefs at Arrowhead, right? They almost get to the AFC title game, and so it's, well, this is a building block for year three. He's going to bounce back, and to some degree, statistically, he did, but I think there were a lot of questions along the way throughout last year, and over the last couple of years, injuries have come into play, obviously, for the guys around him, a plethora of them, for that matter.

0: enjoyed 11 out of 10, and we were just blown away by the flavor and the balance of sweetness and tanginess and smokiness. And I just wanted to send my compliments to the staff and chef for just the great work, great customer service. I'll always be writing you reviews across the board. Thank you so much for the meal, and hope to see you guys all soon.
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10: Still NFL preseason week number two underway. Pair of games tonight. One on ESPN just wrapping up. Raiders trying to come from behind. They trail 2016, but have the football just shy of the 40-yard line. The big, really, real big story from this game, Fernando Mendoza did start and play the entire first half for the Raiders. He was 8 of 15 for 86 yards. Did throw an interception that was returned for a touchdown, part of a 17-point first quarter for the Texans. That game on ESPN. Other game, NFL Network. Niners lead the Chargers 3-0, 9:14 left in the second quarter in that game. Meanwhile, 49ers tight end George Kittle getting some good news today. Adam Schefter reporting that he had sources tell him that after Kittle visited with the orthopedic surgeon who did his Achilles injury back in January, said it's an encouraging visit today. Kittle's ahead of his recovery schedule, gives him a legitimate chance to play in the regular season opener in Australia against the Los Angeles Rams. In the WNBA, the Indiana Fever see their five-game winning streak come to a close tonight. They fall to the Dallas Wings, 91-85. Arike Ogunbowale leading the way for the Wings, who are now 20-16. She had 32 points and a couple of threes in the game. Kelsey Mitchell, 37 points for the Fever. Caitlin Clark struggling tonight, just 4-15 for the field. She finished with 10 points. History made in Major League Baseball tonight. Jacob DeGrom, 2,000 career strikeouts. He's the second fewest games and innings pitched in Major League history to reach that mark. He did it when he struck out the first two batters of the game tonight. Struck out 10 overall. Rangers defeated the Nationals 2-0. The Angels absolutely putting it on the Astros tonight, 18-3. That game in the bottom of the ninth. Elsewhere in baseball, Mariners calling up Kane Anderson. He's the best pitching prospect in baseball. He's going to start against the Cubs on Saturday. More game night coming up next right here on ESPN Radio.
11: 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We'll tell you which team we think has bigger questions around their quarterback heading into the season. 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
1: Big comeback tonight for the Raiders, kicking off preseason week number two in the NFL in style. Quarterback sneak from Aiden O'Connell for the Raiders. Give them a 22-20 lead, although they may want to look into their kicking situation. Their kickers missed two extra points in the game tonight, but there's just 14 seconds remaining. The Raiders lead the Texans 22-20. It's Game Night, ESPN Radio, ESPN App, Sirius XM, Channel 80. 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He's Adam Kaufman. I'm Gabe Knight. So plenty of stories to dive into in the NFL as we head inside the locker room.
0: It's time to hear from some of the biggest names in the NFL.
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0: We take you inside the locker room on Game Night.

0: regular season on through the playoffs.
1: Sure.
0: The defense was a sieve without Parsons, and now you're going to be without him the first, what, 5-6 games of the regular season?
1: Yeah,
0: he's a game changer. He's impactful. But if you don't win, ultimately, what does it matter? And that, I think, is the school of Jerry Jones. That's where he was coming from.
1: Micah Parsons is a game wrecker.
0: He's a great.
1: You won 7-9-1 without him. Like, what are we talking about here? I didn't realize there was a person in this country that realized, especially after some of these trades that happened in the NFL last year where Sauce Gardner's going for 2 first-round picks, that the Cowboys somehow won the Micah Parsons trade. I didn't realize that was a position you could even hold.
0: You have to keep in mind that, I mean, obviously it directly led to the addition of Kenny Clark, but also you don't make the Quentin Williams trade if you have Micah Parsons. They do that, and they give him the contract. He has been, you know, impactful there. I think the defense, I'm wondering what it would be, what would have to happen for you to say, okay, yeah, maybe enough time has passed. That is us viewing Dallas as winning this trade. Would it be Dallas having a higher-ranked defense this coming season than Green Bay, or is that not enough?
1: I don't think you trade away potential Hall of Famers in the height
0: sometimes
1: of their careers.
0: Sometimes you have to. I didn't like the trade at the time. I didn't think it was a smart trade. But I do think that now that some time has passed and we have another year of sample size for both teams, I think that Jerry's got some points in his favor.
1: Okay. Well, now we got to start checking Adam's bank account, seeing if it's on Jerry's payroll. Okay, we've got some investigative reporting we've got to be doing. We've got some investigative reporting we got to take care of here. With the Cowboys, though, speaking of the Cowboys, his wallet's getting a little lighter. He's not happy about it. So our joint practices, are they good? Are they bad? We dive into that. Coming up next, it's Game Night, ESPN Radio, and the all-new ESPN app.
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6: Cowboys training camp means the clock is ticking on breaking that Super Bowl drought. Going into this training camp, a lot less drama surrounding the Cowboys.
7: I have been guilty of stirring it up, and you guys helped me. But I do like the perception that we've had a quite uneventful offseason.
8: Jones is also making very clear he is willing to deal a top pick if that is to get somebody who can put this Cowboys roster over the edge.
9: If the defense is average, with the offense playing the way it did last year, that's a playoff football team.
10: The point of the NFL season, or preseason, I should say, training camps, where we have joint practices. And where there are joint practices, typically there are fights. It's Game Night, ESPN Radio, ESPN App, Sirius XM, Channel 80. I'm Gabe Knights, along with Adam Kaufman, and there was a big fight between the Cowboys and Saints earlier this week on Tuesday that has led the league to leveling $500,000 fines for both teams because they're trying to, as these are becoming, Adam, more and more popular across the league, where teams are having multiple joint practices, and a lot of teams, in terms of their starters, are trying to get their work in during these joint practices so then the starters and veterans don't end up playing in the preseason games. So the competition committee said, okay, if that's going to happen and these are going to be commonplace, we have to clean up the way people are acting, which is why ultimately the league went, hey, we're handing down these fines to these two teams because this fight was egregious. But ultimately, where do you come down? Are joint practices good or are they bad?
11: Well, wait until there's an 18-game regular season, no preseason games, and everything is joint practice. Because, like you said, that's when they're working on these things. And this has been going on for years and years. It's become more and more commonplace. And, you know, some teams went from having maybe one joint practice in the preseason to, as you said, multiple. I know the Patriots in my neck of the woods have been having two or three of these things annually for a number of years, going back to the Bill Belichick days, because he always saw the value in it. I think it's a good thing. And I think this fine you could look at as being kind of a positive on both sides. And what I mean by that is I understand the league would like these players to kind of go through the motions and put on a play out there and not do anything reckless or chaotic or, you know, have the skirmishes, the fisticuffs, if you will, and guys out there throwing haymakers for the sake of player safety and organization and all of that. Fine, I get it. Hand out your fine. But I also like that these are a bunch of grown men, competitive guys, high testosterone, that are going out there and taking this seriously and aren't afraid to bump and bruise and make a little contact.

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0: update you on one of those right now here on Game Night. ESPN Radio, ESPN App, Sirius XM, Channel 80. I'm Gabe Neitzel along with Adam Kaufman as we welcome in Kevin Fishbane, who is the Athletic senior writer who also covers the Chicago Bears. Bears, Bengals, Cincinnati, they have their joint practice going on. So, Kevin, what was your biggest takeaway from that joint practice today?
1: Yeah, my biggest takeaway, just watching from a Bears lens, was how good Dexter Lawrence is for the Bengals. I mean, that guy was wrecking things for Caleb Williams.

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6: 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Always good to see you again. Thank you for showing up, being punctual, as always. 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Seattle and Vegas still the leading candidates for expansion. And if so, Memphis or Minnesota going to the Eastern Conference?
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9: So preseason week number two getting underway tonight in the NFL in Houston. It was the Raiders over the Texans, 22-20, thanks to 12 points in the fourth quarter from Las Vegas. However, the bigger story, Fernando Mendoza played the entire first half for the Raiders. Number one overall pick, 8-15, 86 yards, did throw an interception that was returned for a touchdown, part of a 17-point first quarter for the Texans. In the other game going on right now on the NFL Network, Niners leading the Chargers 20-3, 10:57 left in the third quarter. Over in the WNBA, a couple of finals as the Wings end a five-game winning streak for the Fever, 91-85. Arike Ogunbowale leading the way for the Wings with 32 points on 12 of 22 shooting. Kelsey Mitchell had a game-high 37, including 15-15 from the free throw line. Caitlin Clark struggled 4-15, 10 points in the loss for the Fever. Atlanta Dream beating up on the Sparks right now, 118-80. Angel Reese already has a double-double with 2:50 left in the fourth quarter. 20 points, 10 boards on a perfect 9 of 9 from the field. In Major League Baseball, Jacob DeGrom has reached 2,000 career strikeouts. Did that by striking out the first two batters against the Nationals tonight. And he reaches 2,000 career strikeouts in the second fewest games in innings pitched in Major League history. Ultimately, DeGrom struck out 10 tonight, picked up the win. Rangers blanked the Nationals 2-0. And the Seattle Mariners calling up left-hander Cade Anderson. He's one of, if not the best pitching prospect in baseball. He's going to be starting Saturday against the Cubs. Mariners trying to salvage their postseason hopes after they lost once again today to the Brewers, falling in that series in Milwaukee 7-4. More Game Night coming up next on ESPN Radio.
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1: The number one overall pick in action tonight. How did he look? Fernando Mendoza and the Raiders in Houston taking on the Texans. He's Adam Kaufman. I'm Gabe Neitzel. And this is Game Night. ESPN Radio, ESPN App, Sirius XM, Channel 80. 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Now, the overall stat line tonight for Mendoza, and he played the entire first half, ultimately uninspiring. 8 of 15, 86.

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14: NFL preseason week number two underway, and it started in Houston where the Raiders came from behind, outscoring the Texans 12-0 in the fourth quarter to win 22-20. But the big story out of this one, Fernando Mendoza started the game, played the entire first half for the Raiders, went 8 for 15, 86 yards, no touchdowns, was sacked once, threw an interception that was returned for a touchdown. Fourth quarter just about to start in the other game in Los Angeles on the NFL Network. Chargers hosting the Niners. San Francisco leading 27-9. Speaking of the Niners, Adam Schefter reporting earlier today that Niners tight end George Kittle visited Wednesday in Los Angeles with the doctor who did his torn Achilles injury back in January, Dr. Neil Elitrach. And it's barely was an encouraging visit. Kittle's recovery ahead of schedule, giving him a legitimate chance to play in the regular season opener in Australia for San Fran against the Los Angeles Rams. In the WNBA tonight, the Indiana Fever's five-game winning streak came to a close. In Dallas, the Wings defeated the Fever 91-85 thanks to Arike Ogunbowale's 32 points to lead the way for the Wings. Kelsey Mitchell, she made 15 free throws and 15 attempts, finished with 37 points. Ultimately, it wasn't enough. Caitlin Clark struggled. Did have 9 assists, but just 10 points on 4 of 15 shooting. Jacob DeGrom tonight reaching 2,000 career strikeouts. It's the second fewest games and innings pitched in Major League history to reach that mark. Struck out the first two batters he faced against the Nationals. Struck out 10 in total as the Rangers beat the Nats 2-0. DeGrom did pick up the win. And the Seattle Mariners calling up left-hander Kane Anderson. Best pitching prospect in baseball. He'll start Saturday against the Cubs, according to Jeff Passan. 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
15: Lord help everybody. If Aaron Donaldson, I might want to come out of retirement.
16: Ooh, it's just a question of whether he wants to go through and do it. My guess is, in the end, that he will. I even think it's got to be awfully enticing to come back and play this year when the Super Bowl will be in L.A.
17: As everyone describes me, he doesn't do anything halfway. So, barring some sort of injury that happens in the lead-up to, I'd be surprised if we're not seeing Aaron Donald play for the Rams this year.
18: The Rams are giving him the space and the time to make the decision, but right now it's up to him.
14: official, but kind of feels like we're getting closer and closer to it. The more and more Aaron Donald continues to work out for the Rams. He's Adam Kaufman. I'm Gabe Nitzel. It's Game Night on ESPN Radio, ESPN App, SiriusXM at Channel 80. Again, preseason week two of the NFL. That means a lot of people are talking, so we head back inside the locker room.
9: It's time to hear from some of the biggest names in the NFL.
8: Every team comes into this thing searching for the same thing.
9: We take you inside the locker room on Game Night.
14: And as we said, and we keep hearing, okay, it's probably going to happen, right? Aaron Donald, he's working out for the Rams once again. What say you, head coach of the Rams, Sean McVay? Is Aaron Donald going to continue to work out for you, or is he actually going to sign a contract?
18: I think so, yeah. You know, and then, you know, we'll see. Like I said, I would love to be able to have, you know, all of this stuff kind of figured out. But like I told you guys from the beginning, he's kind of earned the right. I know he's feeling good, and I think he will continue to work out. And I'm hopeful that, you know, we'll have some answers on that sooner than later for you guys.
14: Adam, you could have told me that clip was from 3 weeks ago. Heck, it might be from 3 weeks ago. He just keeps saying the same thing over and over again every time he's asked about Aaron Donald. But all signs are pointing to him returning to the Los Angeles Rams, right?
19: I just appreciate the open campaigning for Aaron Donald. Not every coach, you know, again, I'm from the

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0: The Angels won that game in Houston, no less, against an Astros team that, for you bettors out there, know was heavily favorite. Almost 2-1 favorites. Goes to show, baseball, it's fickle. Zach Neto, 5 of 6. The home run, a double. Career-high 7 RBI. First player in Angels history with 5 hits and 7 ribbies in a game. That was video game stuff.
1: Yeah, just absolutely crazy. Some of these games that just get out of hand in Major League Baseball this week. Did mention the Brewers, one of those teams that had that 22 run out, but they lost last night, needed a win today to take the series from the Mariners. They did, as Garrett Mitchell delivered an insurance run late in the game.
2: 2-1 pitch, fly ball, center field. Back goes Rodriguez at the warning track. Garrett Mitchell goes deep, number 9, and there's your insurance run. 7-4 Brewers on Garrett Mitchell's first home run since the 3rd of July.
3: Nothing can stop me, I'm all the way up.
0: So that was the 7-4 win there on WTMJ. I think I was telling you about the Brewers during the Rangers game before, but Garrett Mitchell with that solo homer for Milwaukee. That is 4 wins the last 5 games. Lead the Dodgers. Yes, lead the Dodgers by 2 games for the best record in all of Major League Baseball.
1: Yeah, that race to 80 wins. Brewers, the only team 30 games above 500 right now in baseball. Also trying to hold off the Braves. Brewers, Braves, they're going to be playing in Williamsport this weekend on Sunday. Braves coming to Milwaukee for that series. It starts tomorrow. But could they keep their momentum going, try to keep their hat, you know, name out there in terms of a team that can get a bye in the National Leagues? They took on the White Sox today.
4: 3-2 pitch. Riley hits it hard, deep down the left field line to the corner of fair ball. That one hops off the wall. Dubon hits the back of third. They will send him. Sox hit the cutoff band. Throw to the plate, a dive for the dish. Save! 1-0 Braves.
3: Nothing can stop me. I'm all the way up.
0: They added one more. Braves, the 2-0 win against the White Sox in Chicago on 680 The Fan. Grant Holmes, 6 shutout innings. Second start this year with at least 6 blanked IP and no more than 1 hit allowed as well. So very impressive. 1 shy, by the way, the most in Major League Baseball.
1: By the way, mark your calendars tomorrow, because at 4:10 Eastern time, it's an early Friday start inside American Family Field, but Jacob Mizorowski versus Chris Sale starting that series off right tomorrow with the Braves and the Brewers in Milwaukee. Meanwhile, the Guardians trying to take care of business against the Giants.
5: Outfield playing Basabe the other way toward right. The pitch, and he cuts and misses. Came right back to the curve and got him. 11 strikeouts for Gavin Williams.
3: Nothing can stop me. I'm all the way up.
0: Guardians, the 5-2 win against the Giants on WTAM 1100. Gavin Williams, 9th time with at least 10 strikeouts this year.
1: Gardo's just a game out of that final wild card spot in the American League. Although it seems like everybody's just a game or two out of that final wild card spot in the American League. He's Adam Kaufman. I'm Gabe Neitzel. This has been Game Night Sports Center all night. Coming your way next here on ESPN Radio in the ESPN app.
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6: Hayward the fullback, Washington the tailback. Mendoza play fake, and he throws one over the middle. It's picked off.
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7: Weatherhope hits it in the air, left center field. Myers calls for it. 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
12: 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Nick DeLuca here with you. Lots for us to get to. Tail end of August, baseball, WNBA, late NBA free agency, some joint practices in the NFL, and week two of the preseason getting underway on Thursday. Two teams with lots of intrigue heading into 2026. The Raiders building in year one under new head coach Clint Kubiak. Fernando Mendoza making his first NFL start in the preseason. The Texans, meanwhile, could be a dark horse Super Bowl contender, returning one of the best defenses in the league. But what will the offense have in store? Well, tonight looked pretty sharp.
6: First and five Texans, I formation with Stover the fullback. Here's the gift to Woody. Finds a hole right side, 15, bounces off a tackle, 10. Another broken tackle, and he's in the end zone. Woody Marks, touchdown.
13: What a run.
12: Yeah, Woody Marks coming off that really strong rookie season. It capped C.J. Stroud's only drive of the night, 4-6 for 27 yards. It ended in the touchdown. Next drive for Fernando Mendoza and the Raiders, rookie mistake.
6: Offset eye formation. Hayward the fullback, Washington the tailback. Mendoza play fake, and he throws one over the middle. It's picked off. Here we go. Across the 40, the 50, it's Woodass. The 40 of the Raiders, the 30. Mendoza trying to chase him down at the 15, 10, 5. Rock and roll. Does he get in? Yes! Touchdown!
12: Those calls from Sports Radio 610. Wade Woodass, 80 yards, pick six to the house. Fernando Mendoza playing the first half, went 8 of 15 for 86 yards in that pick six, struggling to get much of anything going in his first pro start. No Kirk Cousins for Vegas tonight. Aiden O'Connell captaining a Raiders second half comeback.
6: They're going to pass. O'Connell settles, heading to the end zone. Brandon Johnson leaps and grabs. Oh, he's brought down at the one-yard line. On the right hash mark, Brandon Johnson made the grab. The Raiders have plenty of time. O'Connell, he is at the line of scrimmage. He takes the snap. He's trying to push it into the end zone. He gets the push. No signal yet. No signal.
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10: 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Most of free agency wrapped up in the NBA. Took a while for James Harden in free agency, but he's officially back with the Cavs, signing a new 3-year, $97 million deal with a player option for 2028-2029 and a trade kicker. Has a chance to join some pretty great company right now. Just two players in NBA history have reached the $500 million mark in career earnings. LeBron James and Harden's former teammate Kevin Durant sits at $414 million, would join the club after completing this new deal. ESPN's Shams Charania on Harden's return to Cleveland.
11: The Cavaliers needed James Harden's cooperation on multiple critical points this offseason. One being they could not have his salary be in the $40 million per year range, whether it was that player option or on a 2-year deal. They needed him to compromise, reduce his salary to the 30s over a 3-year deal. And then the Cavs also needed James Harden to give them the time necessary to add to the team. We know the Cavs missed out on LeBron James in July, but on Wednesday, they locked in Peyton Watson on a 4-year, $88 million deal. So this Cavs starting lineup has been completely changed here with the addition of Peyton Watson. Athletic player Max Strus is out. Dennis Schroeder is out. Peyton Watson is in. So James Harden, Donovan Mitchell, Peyton Watson, Evan Mobley, Jarrett Allen in that starting lineup. So James Harden waited, and I'm told he did play a major role in recruiting Peyton Watson as well. And it was his turn on Thursday. 3 years, $97 million, fully guaranteed, and him and LeBron James are the only two players in NBA history to sign for $90 million plus at the age of 37 or older in NBA history.
10: Yeah, Shams on SportsCenter. Cleveland coming off their first Eastern Conference Finals since 2018. Harden averaging 19 points, 5.5 assists, and 5 rebounds in 18 postseason games. They lock in Donovan Mitchell's running mate for the future, and with a big trade to get Peyton Watson in the mix there as well. Over to the WNBA, the Fever in Dallas taking on the Wings. Indiana trying to make it 6 straight wins. Dallas just 3-8 since July 20th, bottom 5 in the league. Arika Ogunbowale making things happen.
12: Ogunbowale going dancing downhill. Owakuir, a career night.
10: Call from Amazon Prime. Ogunbowale scoring a season-high 32 points. Jessica Shepherd adding a career-best 26. Little tougher for the two former first overall picks in this one. Caitlin Clark had 10 points and 9 assists. Paige Beckers finishing with 13 and 8 assists. They combined to go 9 of 31 from the field after matching for 29 a week ago. Kelsey Mitchell tying her season high with 37 points, getting 21 before halftime to set the WNBA record with her

0: Her 21st consecutive game with at least 20. Up next, our half-hour headlines and the latest from around the NFL, week two of the preseason. 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

0: almost $3.6 billion less than Seattle. The Broncos in 2022 sold for $4.6 billion. The Panthers sold in 2018 for $2.2 billion. The Bills in 2014 sold for $1.4 billion. We should have a sports investment person on. I need somebody smart who could help me understand that. Is Seattle, I know they're coming off the Super Bowl, but is that a good investment for $9.6 billion?
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4: There's a lot of different things that the NFL is trying to do. Games, you know, every day of the week. Now we're going to Australia. We're going to the four corners. Is it the four corners of the earth?
5: Checking.
4: Just want to make sure.
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4: Okay. Yeah. Didn't know how many quarters there are.
5: And I checked.
4: Corners.
6: There are no corners.
4: There are no corners.
6: On the earth.
4: 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Unless you're a flat earther.
5: Unless you're a globist, then there's no corners, but...
4: Didn't one of the astronauts send a picture just to say, if you're a flat earther, this should change all of that? I never understood that with flat earthers. Like, what happens when you get to the end of the earth?
6: Remember we had this discussion, what is the town that's on the edge?
4: Yeah.
5: We are about to get just
4: a
5: deluge of stay in your lane content right now.
4: I know. I stay in my lane when I go around the globe.
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9: 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Mendoza play fake, and he throws one over the middle. 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
15: 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Nick DeLuca here with you. Lots for us to get to. Tail end of August, baseball, WNBA, late NBA free agency, some joint practices in the NFL, and week two of the preseason getting underway on Thursday. Two teams with lots of intrigue heading into 2026. The Raiders building in year one under new head coach Clint Kubiak. Fernando Mendoza making his first NFL start in the preseason. The Texans, meanwhile, could be a dark horse Super Bowl contender, returning one of the best defenses in the league. But what will the offense have in store? Well, tonight looked pretty sharp.
16: First and five Texans, I formation with Stover the fullback. Here's the gift to Woody. Finds a hole right side, 15, bounces off a tackle, 10. Another broken tackle, and he's in the end zone. Woody Marks, touchdown.
17: What a run.
15: Yeah, Woody Marks coming off that really strong rookie season. It capped C.J. Stroud's only drive of the night, 4-6 for 27 yards. It ended in the touchdown. Next drive for Fernando Mendoza and the Raiders, rookie mistake.
9: Offset eye formation. Hayward the fullback, Washington the tailback. Mendoza play fake, and he throws one over the middle. It's picked off. Here we go. Across the 40, the 50, it's Woodass. The 40 of the Raiders, the 30. Mendoza trying to chase him down at the 15, 10, 5. Rock and roll. Does he get in? Yes! Touchdown!
15: Those calls from Sports Radio 610. Wade Woodass, 80 yards, pick six to the house. Fernando Mendoza playing the first half, went 8 of 15 for 86 yards in that pick six, struggling to get much of anything going in his first pro start. No Kirk Cousins for Vegas tonight. Aiden O'Connell captaining a Raiders second half comeback.

0: Up, James Harden re-upping in Cleveland, putting him in some elite earning company. Plus Thursday night in the W. This is SportsCenter All Night here on ESPN Radio. 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
9: Braden is 12 years old, just graduated fifth grade, and he's up in Linden. 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Braden, good afternoon. Nice to talk to you again today.
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3: Yeah, kicking off week two of the preseason, first overall pick Fernando Mendoza making his first career start. Not all that comfortable against the Texans defense. Brock Purdy and Justin Herbert both hitting the field in L.A. James Harden finally back with the Cavs on a three-year deal. The Wings stopped the Fever's winning streak and lots to get to around the rest of the NFL. 49ers and Chargers, preseason action week two on a Thursday night. San Francisco's special teams making a big first half impact.
4: Cowing waiting at his own 15. Now cuts to the middle of the field, looking for a block on the edge. Gets the corner, the 25, the 30, down the sideline to the 50, by the kicker, the 40, the 30, the 20, the 10, touchdown 49ers! Jacob Cowan got around the corner and 80 yards later was in the end zone.
3: KNBR on the call, 83 yards to the house for Jacob Cowan. Talk about making an impression. Want to make a roster? Find a way for six. 49ers 41, Chargers 17. In a game that took a while but was a blowout at SoFi Stadium. Chargers quarterback Justin Herbert playing the opening series in his first appearance of the preseason. New offensive coordinator Mike McDaniel, sky-high expectations. ESPN's Dan Orlovsky thinking they should be one of the best offensive attacks in the entire NFL this season.
5: One of the best offenses in the NFL, one of the most complete offenses in the NFL, and I absolutely expect Justin Herbert to be in MVP conversations deep into this season. Healthy, this is a very good offensive line and a great scheme in Mike McDaniel. Marion Hampton, their young running back, should be a stud, and they are plenty talented on the perimeter. I think the biggest challenge is, can Justin Herbert just add a little bit of anticipation to his game, a little bit of some touch on some throws, because that's such a premier part for this offense. But the way that Mike McDaniels marries run, pass, creates easy throws for quarterbacks, and not only completions, but chunk throws, Justin Herbert should thrive. He's had some unbelievable six seasons in his NFL career. He should thrive in this offense as long as they stay healthy.
3: Not much to learn about that new offense on Thursday night. Herbert, one of two, hitting Charlie Kohler with a 9-yard pass. The team going 3-and-out in his lone action. Chargers voice Matt Smith says, though, that expectations for this offense and this team are at an all-time high.
6: You know, expectations are as high as they could possibly be. I don't think you could possibly have higher expectations than what I've felt, than what fans are suggesting. I think even in the media, there's just Super Bowl play. At the very least, playoff win is the floor. I think a run to the AFC Championship is being talked about. I think the expectation is, okay, if this defense even just takes a small step back, they were top five the last 2 years. So if they maybe just hover around 10 to 12 and this offense can go from 29 to 15 or 12, then that's kind of where you see it working out, where this offense is just giving them, it's given them nothing in these two playoff games when the defense presented them with early turnovers, good field position, and they didn't do anything with it against the Texans and Patriots. So I think that's where the expectations come in.
3: Yeah, it was an ugly end to last season for Justin Herbert and that offense. See if they can make a jump in 2026. On the other side for the Niners, Brock Purdy on the field for the first time in the preseason, 4 of 6 for 29 yards in the opening

0: Las Vegas was built for stars. And on August 22nd, two of boxing's biggest take center stage. Rolly Romero never follows the script.
1: This is my game.
0: Teofimo Lopez has never needed one.
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0: For years, they've had plenty to say.
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0: But with world championship gold on the line, can they back it?
1: 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I'm going all in.
0: It's time to put up or shut up. Rolly Romero versus Teofimo Lopez, August 22nd.
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3: To give you the floor on what you want to add, what you learned.
4: Well, I think that Vinod Khosla, you know, he's not exactly a household name, even though in Silicon Valley, he's obviously well known. Someone very early in the process said, you know, this guy's a killer and don't underestimate his chances to get the team. You know, you never know how these things go, but I think it's an ideal situation in the sense that he's buying a team that obviously is very well run at the moment. And his son, Neil, I think is going to be heavily involved in day-to-day operations on the team. And I think that ownership being involved, not in the minutiae of football, but in how football operations work, I think can be a really good thing. And that will be an interesting case study to see over the coming years how it works in Seattle.
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0: and fell to the warning track, and the Cardinals have taken a 6-5 lead when the game should have been over.
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3: They're going to pass. O'Connell settles, heading to the end zone. Brandon Johnson leaps and grabs. Oh, he's brought down at the 1 yard line. On the right hash mark, Brandon Johnson made the grab. The Raiders have plenty of time. O'Connell, he is at the line of scrimmage. He takes the snap. He's trying to push it into the end zone. He gets the push. No signal yet. No signal.
4: There it is.
3: Touchdown.
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3: With 9 seconds on the clock, the tush push for AOC.
2: Yeah, what a finish. Exciting in Vegas. Exciting in the WNBA, too. Aces take down the Sun 101-78. Jackie Young had 24 points, 7 boards in 3 quarters. Asia Wilson adding 20, 101-78. 11th straight win in the series for Las Vegas in that one. And how about Angel Reese leading the Dream to a 124-88 win over the Sparks? Reese 9-for-9 from the field, hitting 2 3-pointers, 20 points, 10 rebounds, 8 assists. WNBA leading 25th double-double of the season, had 18 points in the first half. She is the first ever player to record 20, 10, and 8 on 100% shooting. What a night for Angel Reese, especially amidst some of her struggles recently from the floor. Up next, week 2 of the NFL preseason underway. This is SportsCenter All Night here on ESPN Radio and the ESPN app.
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10: 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Nick DeLuca here with you. Lots for us to get to. Tail end of August, baseball, WNBA, late NBA free agency, some joint practices in the NFL, and week two of the preseason getting underway on Thursday. Two teams with lots of intrigue heading into 2026. The Raiders building in year one under new head coach Clint Kubiak. Fernando Mendoza making his first NFL start in the preseason. The Texans, meanwhile, could be a dark horse Super Bowl contender, returning one of the best defenses in the league. But what will the offense have in store? Well, tonight looked pretty sharp.
11: First and five, Texans. I formation with Stover, the fullback. Here's the gift to Woody. Finds a hole right side, 15. Bounces off a tackle, 10. Another broken tackle, and he's in the end zone. Woody Marks, touchdown.
12: What a run.
10: Yeah, Woody Marks coming off that really strong rookie season. It capped C.J. Stroud's only drive of the night, 4-6 for 27 yards. It ended in the touchdown. Next drive for Fernando Mendoza and the Raiders. Rookie mistake.
11: Offset eye formation. Hayward the fullback, Washington the tailback. Mendoza play fake, and he throws one over the middle. It's picked off. Here we go. Across the 40, the 50. It's Woodass. The 40 of the Raiders. The 30. Mendoza trying to chase him down at the 15, 10, 5. Rock and roll. Does he get in? Yes! Touchdown!
10: 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Wade Woodez, 80 yards, pick six to the house. Fernando Mendoza playing the first half, went 8 of 15 for 86 yards in that pick six, struggling to get much of anything going in his first pro start. No Kirk Cousins for Vegas tonight. Aiden O'Connell captaining a Raiders second half comeback.
12: They're going to pass. O'Connell settles. Heading to the end zone. Brandon Johnson leaps and grabs. Oh, he's brought down at the one-yard line. On the right hash mark, Brandon Johnson made the grab. The Raiders have plenty of time. O'Connell, he is at the line of scrimmage. He takes the snap. He's trying to push it into the end zone. He gets the push. No signal yet. No signal.
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10: How about it? Down to the wire, Raider Nation Radio, 920 AM. A tush push in the final 10 seconds to lead the Raiders to a win. 22-20 strong second half. Wasn't the best of starts for Fernando Mendoza tonight. Raiders new head coach Clint Kubiak on Mendoza's first start.
14: I think it's plenty to clean up, plenty to get better at, plenty that we can do better for him as coaches, plenty that he can learn from, but what great heart that we showed in the second half, the whole team, offense, defense, really proud of our guys.
10: Yeah, no doubt. Mendoza learning on the fly. Have to remember he had just 2 pass attempts from under center last season at Indiana. That's a staple for Clint Kubiak's offense. Mendoza on what happened on the pick six.
15: It was play action play and went through my progression. Probably should have checked it down to the flat, saw the flat player relate to him. And at that point, I

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1: 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Most of free agency wrapped up in the NBA. Took a while for James Harden in free agency, but he's officially back with the Cavs, signing a new 3-year, $97 million deal with a player option for 2028-2029 and a trade kicker. Has a chance to join some pretty great company right now. Just two players in NBA history have reached the $500 million mark in career earnings. LeBron James and Harden's former teammate Kevin Durant. Sits at $414 million, would join the club after completing this new deal. ESPN's Shams Charania on Harden's return to Cleveland.
12: The Cavaliers needed James Harden's cooperation on multiple critical points this offseason. One being they could not have his salary be in the $40 million per year range, whether it was that player option or on a 2-year deal. They needed him to compromise, reduce his salary to the 30s over a 3-year deal. And then the Cavs also needed James Harden to give them the time necessary to add to the team. We know the Cavs missed out on LeBron James in July, but on Wednesday, they locked in Peyton Watson on a 4-year, $88 million deal. So this Cavs starting lineup has been completely changed here with the addition of Peyton Watson. Athletic player Max Strus is out. Dennis Schroeder is out. Peyton Watson is in. So James Harden, Donovan Mitchell, Peyton Watson, Evan Mobley, Jarrett Allen in that starting lineup. So James Harden waited, and I'm told he did play a major role in recruiting Peyton Watson as well. And it was his turn on Thursday. 3 years, $97 million, fully guaranteed, and him and LeBron James are the only two players in NBA history to sign for $90 million plus at the age of 37 or older in NBA history.
1: Yeah, Shams on SportsCenter. Cleveland coming off their first Eastern Conference Finals since 2018. Harden averaging 19 points, 5.5 assists, and 5 rebounds in 18 postseason games. They lock in Donovan Mitchell's running mate for the future. And
7: with a big trade to get Peyton Watson in the mix there as well. Over to the WNBA, the Fever in Dallas taking on the Wings. Indiana trying to make it six straight wins. Dallas just 3-8

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2: Mike McDonald. I kind of threw out a random question on getting help from somebody with a conflict of interest for the Super Bowl. 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
3: Yeah, kicking off week two of the preseason, first overall pick Fernando Mendoza making his first career start. Not all that comfortable against the Texans defense. Brock Purdy and Justin Herbert both hitting the field in L.A. James Harden finally back with the Cavs on a three-year deal. The Wings stopped the Fever's winning streak and lots to get to around the rest of the NFL. 49ers and Chargers, preseason action week two on a Thursday night. San Francisco's special teams making a big first half impact.
4: Cowing waiting at his own 15. Now cuts to the middle of the field, looking for a block on the edge. Gets the corner, the 25, the 30, down the sideline to the 50, by the kicker, the 40, the 30, the 20, the 10, touchdown 49ers! Jacob Cowan got around the corner, and 80 yards later was in the end zone.
3: KNBR on the call, 83 yards to the house for Jacob Cowan. Talk about making an impression. Want to make a roster? Find a way for six. 49ers 41, Chargers 17. In a game that took a while but was a blowout at SoFi Stadium. Chargers quarterback Justin Herbert playing the opening series in his first appearance of the preseason. New offensive coordinator Mike McDaniel, sky-high expectations. ESPN's Dan Orlovsky thinking they should be one of the best offensive attacks in the entire NFL this season.
5: One of the best offenses in the NFL, one of the most complete offenses in the NFL, and I absolutely expect Justin Herbert to be in MVP conversations deep into this season. Healthy, this is a very good offensive line and a great scheme in Mike McDaniel. Omarion Hampton, their young running back, should be a stud, and they are plenty talented on the perimeter. I think the biggest challenge is, can Justin Herbert just add a little bit of anticipation to his game, a little bit of some touch on some throws, because that's such a premier part for this offense. But the way that Mike McDaniels marries run, pass, creates easy throws for quarterbacks, and not only completions, but chunk throws, Justin Herbert should thrive. He's had some unbelievable six seasons in his NFL career. He should thrive in this offense as long as they stay healthy.
3: Not much to learn about that new offense on Thursday night. Herbert, one of two, hitting Charlie Kohler with a 9-yard pass. The team going three and out in his lone action. Chargers voice Matt Smith says, though, that expectations for this offense and this team are at an all-time high.
6: You know, expectations are as high as they could possibly be. I don't think you could possibly have higher expectations than what I've felt, than what fans are suggesting. I think even in the media, there's just Super Bowl play. At the very least, playoff win is the floor. I think a run to the AFC Championship is being talked about. I think the expectation is, okay, if this defense even just takes a small step back, they were top five the last 2 years. So if they maybe just hover around 10 to 12 and this offense can go from 29 to 15 or 12, then that's kind of where you see it working out, where this offense is just giving them, it's given them nothing in these two playoff games when the defense presented them with early turnovers, good field position, and they didn't do anything with it against the Texans and Patriots.

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0: Las Vegas was built for stars. And on August 22nd, two of boxing's biggest take center stage. Rolly Romero never follows the script.
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0: It's time to put up or shut up. Rolly Romero versus Teofimo Lopez, August 22nd.
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10: DeGrom, a history of success against these Nationals, having faced them so much in the NL East. And a swing and a miss here on a slider, and there you go. Two batters, two punch-outs, and 2,000 career strikeouts for Jacob DeGrom.
8: Number 4.
7: Daz Cameron hitting a towering drive at the Trop in a Blue Jays 5-1 win over the Rays on Sportsnet 590 The Fan.
11: 2-2 pitches tanked out to left field and deep, and Daz Cameron has left the yard. Off the catwalk in the outfield, solo home run for Cameron, and it's 3-1 Blue Jays on his first homer in a Toronto Blue Jay uniform.
8: Number 3.
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12: Austin I formation. Hayward the fullback, Washington the tailback. Mendoza play fake, and he throws one over the middle. It's picked off. Here we go. Across the 40, the 50, it's Woodass. The 40 of the Raiders, the 30. Mendoza trying to chase them down at the 15, 10, 5. Rock and roll. Does he get in? Yes! Touchdown!
8: Number 2.
7: In Cincinnati, the Cards win in dramatic fashion thanks to a drop fly ball from Reds outfielder Dane Myers on the Cardinals radio network.
13: The 1-2 pitch, Weatherhope hits it in the air, left center field. Myers calls for it. He's there, and
14: he dropped the ball. He dropped the ball, and 2-run score. Unbelievable. Friedel in left field, and Myers, they were both calling for it. Myers tried to call him off, and the ball fell. It hit a glove and fell to the warning track, and the Cardinals have taken a 6-5 lead when the game should have been over.
8: Number 1.
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2: Mutton busting. 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All right, so you've got a son named Walker. 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
6: Hayward the fullback, Washington the tailback. Mendoza play fake, and he throws one over the middle. 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
7: Weatherholt hits it in the air, left center field. Myers calls for it. 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
12: 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Nick DeLuca here with you. Lots for us to get to. Tail end of August, baseball, WNBA, late NBA free agency, some joint practices in the NFL, and week two of the preseason getting underway on Thursday. Two teams with lots of intrigue heading into 2026. The Raiders building in year one under new head coach Clint Kubiak. Fernando Mendoza making his first NFL start in the preseason. The Texans, meanwhile, could be a dark horse Super Bowl contender, returning one of the best defenses in the league. But what will the offense have in store? Well, tonight look pretty sharp.
6: First and five, Texans. I formation with Stover, the fullback. Here's the give to Woody. Finds a hole right side, 15. Bounces off a tackle, 10. Another broken tackle, and he's in the end zone. Woody Marks, touchdown.
13: What a run.
12: Yeah, Woody Marks coming off that really strong rookie season. It capped C.J. Stroud's only drive of the night, 4-6 for 27 yards. It ended in the touchdown. Next drive for Fernando Mendoza and the Raiders, rookie mistake.
6: Offset eye formation. Hayward the fullback, Washington the tailback. Mendoza play fake, and he throws one over the middle. It's picked off. Here we go. Across the 40, the 50, it's Woodass. The 40 of the Raiders, the 30. Mendoza trying to chase him down at the 15, 10, 5. Rock and roll. Does he get in? Yes! Touchdown!
12: Those calls from Sports Radio 610. Wade Woodass, 80 yards, pick six to the house. Fernando Mendoza playing the first half, went 8 of 15 for 86 yards in that pick six, struggling to get much of anything going in his first pro start. No Kirk Cousins for Vegas tonight. Aiden O'Connell captaining a Raiders
0: second half.

0: Coming up, James Harden re-upping in Cleveland, putting him in some elite earning company. 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
3: Larry David is here fresh off of that Game 4 victory for the New York Knicks. 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
7: 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Most of free agency wrapped up in the NBA. Took a while for James Harden in free agency, but he's officially back with the Cavs, signing a new 3-year, $97 million deal with a player option for 2028-2029 and a trade kicker as a chance to join some pretty great company right now. Just two players in NBA history have reached the $500 million mark in career earnings. LeBron James and Harden's former teammate Kevin Durant sits at $414 million, would join the club after completing this new deal. ESPN's Shams Charania on Harden's return to Cleveland.
8: The Cavaliers needed James Harden's cooperation on multiple critical points this offseason. One being they could not have his salary be in the $40 million per year range, whether it was that player option or on a 2-year deal. They needed him to compromise, reduce his salary to the 30s over a 3-year deal. And then the Cavs also needed James Harden to give them the time necessary to add to the team. We know the Cavs missed out on LeBron James in July, but on Wednesday, they locked in Peyton Watson on a 4-year, $88 million deal. So this Cavs starting lineup has been completely changed here with the addition of Peyton Watson. Athletic player Max Strus is out. Dennis Schroeder is out. Peyton Watson is in. So James Harden, Donovan Mitchell, Peyton Watson, Evan Mobley, Jared Allen in that starting lineup. So James Harden waited, and I'm told he did play a major role in recruiting Peyton Watson as well. And it was his turn on Thursday. 3 years, $97 million, fully guaranteed, and him and LeBron James are the only two players in NBA history to sign for $90 million plus at the age of 37 or older in NBA history.
7: Yeah, Shams on SportsCenter. Cleveland coming off their first Eastern Conference Finals since 2018. Harden averaging 19 points, 5.5

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12: DeGrom, a history of success against these Nationals, having faced them so much in the NL East. And a swing and a miss here on a slider, and there you go. Two batters, two punch-outs, and 2,000 career strikeouts for Jacob DeGrom.
9: Number four.
10: Daz Cameron hitting a towering drive at the Trop in a Blue Jays 5-1 win over the Rays on Sportsnet 590 The Fan.
13: 2-2 pitches tanked out to left field in deep, and Daz Cameron has left the yard. Off the catwalk in the outfield, solo home run for Cameron, and it's 3-1 Blue Jays on his first homer in a Toronto Blue Jay uniform.
9: Number three.
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14: Austin I formation. Hayward the fullback, Washington the tailback. Mendoza play fake, and he throws one over the middle. It's picked off. Here we go. Across the 40, the 50, it's Woodhouse. The 40 of the Raiders, the 30. Mendoza trying to chase them down at the 15, 10, 5. Rock and roll. Does he get in? Yes! Touchdown!
9: Number two.
10: In Cincinnati, the Cards win in dramatic fashion thanks to a drop fly ball from Reds outfielder Dane Myers on the Cardinals radio network.
15: The 1-2 pitch, Weatherholt hits it in the air, left center field. Myers calls for it. He's there, and
16: he dropped the ball. He dropped the ball, and 2-run score. Unbelievable. Friedel in left field, and Myers, they were both calling for it. Myers tried to call him off, and the ball fell. It hit a glove and fell to the warning track, and the Cardinals have taken a 6-5 lead when the game should have been over.
9: Number one.
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14: They're going to pass. O'Connell settles, heading to the end zone. Brandon Johnson leaps and grabs.

0: time. O'Connell, he is at the line of scrimmage. He takes the snap. He's trying to push it into the end zone. He gets the push. No signal yet. 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

0: on 100% shooting. What a night for Angel Reese, especially amid some of her struggles recently from the floor. That's a wrap for us here on SportsCenter All Night. Thanks so much for hanging with us. 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
1: So if we expand, at least we're thinking 28, 29 season. The only two cities at the moment we're looking at are Las Vegas and Seattle. We haven't had a vote on it. It's not a foregone conclusion, but we're in the process of talking to groups that are interested in getting an expansion team in those two cities. And then, yes, if we do add two teams, we'll want to likely even out the conferences, so there will be some movement then.
0: You're looking at two teams, not either Seattle or Vegas.
1: Yeah, we're currently looking at two teams, but what we've said is it's possible we won't expand at all, and we could expand to just one market.
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13: 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So Joe Burrow, we know it's his life, especially with Cincinnati. It's his team. It's his organization when it comes to Cincinnati. But Joe Burrow is tired of getting close or thinking about getting close or wanting to get close, Courtney, and not getting close. Courtney, check out what he had to say about using the word manifest with Super Bowl trying to make that happen this season.
14: Not a lot of quarterbacks would talk about chasing the championship in, what, mid-August. Why are you comfortable doing that June, July, and August right now?
15: I'm trying to put it out into the world. I'm trying to manifest it. I'm trying to show our guys the urgency that I have and that I want us to have as an organization to go and make it happen. You can keep pushing it down the road, or you can talk about it now and say this is the year. And you know, I'm tired of saying next year, next year, next year. This is it. Your life is too short to keep pushing things down the road, and I'm trying to instill some urgency and some intensity in everybody to go and be great every day and try to go make it happen.
16: You feel like it's got to be now or never?
15: That's how I'm treating it, for sure. That's how I'm treating it.
13: Courtney, he says he's tired, tired, tired. And like the song by Elvis Presley, it's now or never for Joe Burrow and the Bengals in Cincinnati.
17: He's got a big point that he's making there. But can I just say, Did the men just figure out what the word manifest was? Because you've got Dak Prescott wearing the 1995 Super Bowl champion Cowboys shirt to practice ahead of training camp, saying, I'm manifesting us getting into the Super Bowl. You've got Joe Burrow saying he's manifesting a better season. It's now or never. Like, when are guys going to start doing clock it? Because it feels like you're just stealing everything that we've been on for a minute and now trying to make it your own. So I just find it funny that all of a sudden they've discovered, oh, there's this phrase called manifesting. I'm putting something out into the ether. It's going to happen now because I've manifested it. Nonetheless, he's right. It better happen now, because if not now, then when? This is a team that has not made the postseason since the 2022 season. They've had disappointing exit after disappointing exit after disappointing start to the season. regularly up until last year when they finally change what they're doing in the offseason, and then they don't lose their first two games. So I think if Joe Burrow and the Cincinnati Bengals team can start fast again this year, they've got a pretty favorable schedule in the first month. On top of the fact that their biggest issues have been fixed, at least initially, which is the defense. They added Boye Mafe this offseason. They added Dexter Lawrence via the trade. Things should be better on the other side of the ball, so more isn't falling on Joe Burrow in the offense to compensate and carry the load. Then all of the manifesting they've been doing will lead them back into the playoffs, because if it's not a playoff berth, if it's not a bare minimum playoff win, we're talking about Zach Taylor probably not being the head coach of the Cincinnati Bengals anymore, and Joe Burrow's future being on another team. That contract goes through 2029, but there's going to be a time where he's going to stand up and say, you know what, I've pushed this thing as far as I can go in Cincinnati.

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3: 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And I was watching the end of that Minnesota game where Cole Young got the hit. I was golfing. I was playing up at Loomis. And I had, no wonder I'm playing bad. I'm watching a baseball game while trying to play golf. And all of a sudden, you know, the reception's going out. I was like, I can't get it. And then it's just like, wait. And it's playing music. And then I'm like, I'm trying to find KPUG. I'm like, oh, my God. You know what? 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
8: So the word tired has been the word of the hour of Unsportsmanlike. She's Courtney Cronin, he's David Dennis Jr., I'm Freddie Coleman, in for Evan Cohen, Chris Candy, Michelle Smallman on ESPN Radio, the ESPN app and ESPNU, because Pat Costello is tired of being called a serial killer. Courtney Cronin is tired of men using the word manifest as their own words. David Dennis Jr. is tired of the Cleveland Browns and their quarterback situation.
9: Cleveland Stains.
8: The Cleveland Stains, you call them. Joe Burrow is tired of manifest not working out for him, winning a championship, winning a Super Bowl. And Dak Prescott is tired. When it comes to the word breakthrough and those conversations, check it out for yourself what the Cowboys quarterback had to say about being tired of that yesterday at the press conference.
10: It is time to break through, and, you know, I've said it before, yeah, we can't do it by ourselves, but we are asked to make up at times. You know, we are responsible for what the position you put your team in, so I don't take much into it. I tell you guys and you people who understand me now, know me, I'm harder on myself than anyone is, and higher expectations and standards and goals, so when I hear it these days, I'm more just like, cool, you know, and you're right, you know, but I can't even say that that's inspiring or motivating me because, you know, I'm moved and founded by much deeper. So, hell yeah, absolutely. I'm ready to win.
8: Well, David, Dak's had some kind of year on and off the football field involving the Cowboys quarterback. He's had a lot of reasons to be tired on and off the field as a Cowboys quarterback. So whatever breakthrough he's talking about, being tired of talking about it, what is he going to do about it? Because I've heard this kind of rhetoric from his owner, meaning Jerry Jones, more than the quarterback, Dak Prescott.
11: I would say that he and everybody is just kind of tired of the Cowboys every offseason. Like we have sort of this Cowboys trend that happens every year. As we come into the season, there's all this hype. There's for whatever reason, they could do anything. They can get a new water boy, and everybody's like, this could be the difference with the Cowboys. Every single year, then they have their slow start or whatever, you know, issues that they have. And they win three games in the middle of the season, whether it's with Dak, whether it's with the backup quarterback, whether it's a light schedule, whatever. And everybody says, have the Cowboys turned the corner in the season? Then we get back on the hype train, and then they ultimately fizzle out come playoff time. Like, this is an annual tradition with the Dallas Cowboys. And we're right back where we were because I've been hearing all they need is a middling defense. And I think it's actually kind of true. They need a middling defense, and they'll be right back in playoff contention. Well, that also means that the offense has to be historic in the way that people expected or hoped it to be. That means Dak Prescott has to be right back in the MVP form that he was last year. Because I do think he was one of the better quarterbacks of the year last year. He has to be that plus some this year. And I'm with him. He's been at this thing for forever with the Cowboys in this hype train, and now it's time to put something to it, and it has been for like the last few years.
12: Shouldn't the breakthrough, though, shouldn't it feel different this year? Because the Dallas Cowboys offseason feels different. They're devoid of drama. Like they've been every offseason.
11: Mm-hmm. Well, Jerry Jones and shut the hell up for the first time.
12: That's why I feel like where we're at right now with this team. I know Dak Prescott sounds exhausted because he gets this question every single year. Is it Super Bowl or bust in Dallas? Because of the narrative that has been placed on this team that they themselves did, crowning themselves as America's team and their fan base for so many years. But I would caution him to just, you know, you're close. You're close as you've ever been because this is a team that fixed, in a lot of respects, the biggest issue that was last year. Bringing in Christian Parker as their new defensive coordinator, spending big in the draft, using your top two draft picks on the defensive side of the ball, from Caleb Downs to Malachi Lawrence to going to get Rashawn Gary in free agency. The load isn't on him to shoulder this entire season. On top of the fact that there's no drama surrounding this team outside of something that got squashed a couple months ago when they said, George Pickens, you're playing on the franchise tag, and he's been, for, you know, a lot of ways, like,

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0: almost $3.6 billion less than Seattle. The Broncos in 2022 sold for $4.6 billion. The Panthers sold in 2018 for $2.2 billion. The Bills in 2014 sold for $1.4 billion. We should have a sports investment person on. I need somebody smart who could help me understand that. Is Seattle, I know they're coming off the Super Bowl, but is that a good investment for $9.6 billion?
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0: if they're not, people will question, why did they run John Harbaugh out of Baltimore after all that time in the first place?
1: All right, one more quick one for all the small things.
0: All right.
1: Freddie, we're going to start with you. Who's the team, player, or coach that's going to disappoint us the most this season?
0: Potentially, I think it could be the Chicago Bears, because Ben Johnson has put it out there saying, we're going to do this, we're going to do that, we're going to do that, we're going to do this. All right. You better make sure your defense steps up and is up to snuff. You better make sure that running game is going to be terrific. You better make sure your quarterback makes that elevated next level involving Caleb Williams. If you're not able to do that, a lot of people are going to throw dirt in your face with Ben Johnson, because you put it out there, you didn't just want to win, you want to dominate, and not just your division.
2: I'll say it's Jordan Love. I know that everybody is touting him as a top 10 quarterback. He's the greatest quarterback in the division. I think that's debatable. When can we see it? When can we see him put it together? Without Micah Parsons last year, this team loses all of their games, and they blow a 21-3 lead in the playoffs and lose that game too. The year before that, they go 1-5 in their division. They disappoint. He had one good season. One good season and one good playoff win in Dallas a couple years ago. When are we going to get the great version of Jordan Love that has been touted as the next coming in Green Bay? Haven't seen it yet. Don't know if we will see it this year. So I think it's going to be Jordan Love disappointing people like Michelle Smallman. That is her team.
0: Ouch.
2: It's a tough division. And the Packers are not going to run away with it in spite of how favorable their schedule is for Jordan Love to build the MVP case early on in the season. There's always something that gets in the way there that he's not able to overcome. I believe it will be him as the most disappointing player this year.
3: I'm going Cincinnati here. It already feels like we're approaching disarray. We already have a quarterback that sounds like he's been talking since last year about having one, almost like he's got one foot out the door. We don't know. There's this hope that the defense can be a middle of the road defense and the offense just carrying the rest of the way, which, you know, they have all these slow starts. They have a tough division. I think the Cincinnati Bengals, who some people have touted as being the best team in the AFC, I think Kevin Clark has said that. I just don't think they're going to be that. I think it's going to be a tough road for them for this season.
0: With David Dennis Jr., Courtney Cronin, I'm Freddie Coleman, in for Evan Cohen, Michelle Smallman, and Chris Canty on the Sportsmanlike, presented by Progressive Insurance on ESPN Radio, the ESPN app, and ESPN2. So we're sick of those things involving the teams that we want to see do better, the players we want to see that want to do better. What is Pat Costello really sick and tired of that has him completely, completely out of sorts? We'll get to that as Courtney gives you this word, courtesy of Sherwin-Williams.
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7: 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You know, you never know how these things go, but I think it's an ideal situation in the sense that he's buying a team that obviously is very well run at the moment. And his son, Neil, I think is going to be heavily involved in day-to-day operations on the team. And I think that ownership being involved, not in the minutia of football, but in how football operations work, I think can be a really good thing. 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
8: I'm over it. Ugh. With Pat the producer.
9: You guys hear the awful speech that Aaron Judge gave for Team USA on the World Baseball Classic?
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9: Not everybody deserves a driver's license.
12: I used to work at a coffee, back in the day when I was younger, and people would come in and be like, can I get a decaf coffee, extra light, extra sweet? 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
13: Ugh. 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
9: Get a life.
14: One of my favorite parts of this show, because you just never know what Pat Costello, the producer, is going to be over with. I'm Freddie Coleman, David Dennis Jr., Courtney Cronin, and for Evan Cohen, Michelle Smallman, and Chris Canty on a Sportsmanlike on ESPN Radio, the ESPN app, SiriusXM Channel 80, and ESPN2. Pat, what's got completely on your nerves this morning?
9: I don't do this a lot, Freddie, but I'd actually like to cede my time to David Dennis Jr. because apparently he's got he's got some major concerns about Courtney.
15: I have a theory
16: about Courtney Cronin. I've been mulling this over for a while. I don't know if you guys are familiar with Christopher Nolan, director.
17: Guy who did Batman.
16: Yeah, Batman, Odyssey. He also did a little...
18: Yeah, also the biggest movie of this year, Courtney.
16: Yes.
17: Haven't seen the Odyssey, so I can't speak on
18: Go
17: it.
18: Go see it.
16: Well...
17: It's 3 hours long. Too long. Sorry.
16: No, clearly, Courtney is a cinephile, so she may have seen this movie also. Have you seen The Prestige?
18: Dude, Courtney? I just watched that last night.
17: I have not.
9: Is that the one with the magicians?
16: Yes. With the magicians.
18: It's incredible.
16: And one of the things about the movie, a spoiler alert for anybody who has not seen the movie that came out 15 years ago, is that... one of the big tricks that the magician pulls is how can he be two places at once? And I was thinking about that twist and with Courtney, and I am of the belief that Courtney Cronin has a twin that she's hiding from us. I feel like there's a Casey Cronin out there that they're just hiding around, and we don't know if we're actually seeing Courtney or Casey right now, because there's the one is in Chicago right now. Mm-hmm.

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6: There's a lot of different things that the NFL is trying to do. Games, you know, every day of the week. Now we're going to Australia. We're going to the four corners. Is it the four corners of the earth?
7: Checking.
6: Just want to make
7: sure. I believe that's the saying.
6: 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Yeah. 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
7: And I checked.
6: Corners.
8: There are no corners.
6: There are no corners.
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6: Yeah. Unless you're a flat earther.
7: Unless you're a globist, then there's no corners, but...
6: Didn't one of the astronauts send a picture just to say, if you're a flat earther, this should change all of that? I never understood that with flat earthers. 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
1: Big storyline is, can the Houston Texans get to the Super Bowl? And in reality, it comes down to how good will the offense be to supplement an already elite defense. Last season, the defense was top one in total yards allowed and total points allowed. They looked like an elite defense, but what cost them was CJ Stroud throwing four interceptions in a divisional round against the New England Patriots. Now eyes are on, how will Stroud bounce back? How will the offense bounce back? Will they be able to supplement this defense just enough to give them enough points to where the defense can go and choke out opposing offenses and get them a bunch of W's?
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3: He is David Dennis Jr. I'm Freddie Coleman, in for Evan Cohen, Chris Canty, Michelle Smallman. This is Unsportsmanlike. Thank you very much on ESPN Radio, the ESPN app, SiriusXM Channel 80, as well as ESPNU. And there's no doubt in my mind, David, that it's all about C.J. Stroud with this Houston Texans team. A lot of people are wondering, man, oh, man, is he going to be quarterback enough that we didn't see in the two playoff games they had last year, a win versus Pittsburgh and a loss to New England Patriots? With that elite defense and a terrific coach in D'Amico Ryans, he may be the quarterback in the AFC that has the most scrutiny based on the Texans team that has that kind of defense, that kind of coaching, and maybe, just maybe, the quarterback who doesn't get in their way could maybe lead them close to the promised land and get close to the Super Bowl in the AFC when it comes to Houston.
4: Yeah, he's got a lot of pressure, largely in part to the last thing we saw, which was an all-time kind of playoff stinker and a very winnable game against a team that was, you know, made the Super Bowl. Like, that could have been actually the Texans there instead, and it was not that because of C.J. Stroud. But I don't think he is totally the issue here with this team that they need to improve on. It's that offensive line. The Texans were 30th in pass block win rate, 32nd in run block win rate. Like, you're just not going to allow your quarterback to, you know, get out the gate when you have those deficiencies in the offensive line. Now, they made some improvements. Is it going to be enough to get C.J. Stroud? Because, like, this dude just a couple years ago was way ahead of schedule, and we were talking about him as the future, like, one of the future stars in the league. I think that we'll probably see, hopefully, a guy who's in between that superstar and what we saw against with the Patriots. But so much of that is that offensive line and not just him.
3: Well, they did a fantastic job drafting Keelan Rutledge out of Georgia Tech, who's going to play center. I think he could be the next great offensive lineman. Yeah. And this second round pick at tight end, I forget the kid's name right now. He played last night for them. He had a chance at 6'6", 250 pounds, to get out of Michigan, to tight end. Mm-hmm. Really, really good play. They believe he can run two tight ends and help out C.J. Stroud and help out that running game when it's all said and done. But C.J. Stroud got a piece of advice from one of our own to play in the NFL. Jason McCourty, ESPN NFL player, NFL analyst, had this say last night at SportsCenter what he believes C.J. Stroud needs to do for the Texans to be better than what they are.
5: You always try to remind guys, though, like, this is a sport that we all started playing when we were just kids.
6: Right.
5: And you were going out there because you were playing with your buddies and you were having a blast doing it. For C.J., that's what you want to get back to. I'm just out here playing football. The same things that we've practiced all the way from April through August, we're just trying to go out there and execute those things. The external pressures that go on, people saying don't screw it up, a contract year, all of those things. When I go play good ball and I'm smiling and I'm having a blast, it all takes care of itself.
3: If he's able to take care of the football, like I mentioned, Marlon Klein, I could remember his name. That's the kid that got out of Michigan, who they really like a lot, that can be a two tight end setup. Jason McCourty is on to something, because C.J. Stroud, you can clearly tell, heard everything about him last year. Well, if they don't get there, it's going to be your fault. You're holding this team back. You got a great defense. You got to be better than that. The Houston Texans decided we're not going to let them go out there and just try to figure this out by themselves. They were able to get David Montgomery. They get him from the Detroit Lions. They're hoping that their wide receivers can stay reasonably healthy. That can make that work. But they wanted to make sure they were going to protect him a lot better with a running game, with an offensive line, and extra tight ends. This way, everything that will be at his feet won't exactly fall at his feet. Houston did a fantastic job, in my opinion, through free agency and also in the draft, to make sure that C.J. Stroud had those resources. Now it's really up to him, like Jason McCourty said, to go out there and just play football and leave everything else to everyone else that has nothing to do with you.
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3: Braden is 12 years old, just graduated fifth grade, and he's up in Linden. 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Braden, good afternoon. Nice to talk to you again today.
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4: What's happening? Good morning. Good morning, America. It is the Dan Patrick Show. And we are the odd couple. Rob Parker.
5: Oh, yeah.
4: Kelvin Washington.
5: Okay.
4: And the Odd Couple crew, you hear us every night, 7 to 10 Eastern, right here on Fox Sports Radio. Rob G is our producer. Alex is our engineer.
6: Alex, you're a hidden talent.
4: No doubt, our social media guru is Elijah.
7: Never heard of him.
4: There you go. So we are in full effect on this funky flashback Friday, as we'd like to say it. Good morning, Kelvin Washington. You're used to getting up in the morning.
5: Yeah, and I almost,
8: Kelvin Washington, I almost
5: had to put somebody in an early headlock. How dare I have to beat up Rob G at whatever o'clock in the morning it is? I go in there to say what up, dap everybody up, Rob.
9: Hey, you're supposed to be all spry because you're the one up early.
5: I said, hey, I came in, I'm speaking. What more do you want from me, Alex?
10: Kelvin, you're not even lying. He walks in. I'm half asleep because I slept here. It's been right. 2 hours since I last opened my eyes. He walks in. Yeah, I knew you guys were going to eat all that pizza. Right out the gate.
5: Right. See, yeah, Rob, I think he's taking out his frustration
10: yes.
5: on us. That's what it is.
10: Rob Parker, you wouldn't believe this, too. I was trying to be nice. I was like, here's some creamer, here's some oat milk, whatever you need for your coffee. Oh, it's a lot for a guy who doesn't drink coffee.
5: Yeah, I don't know what's going on.
4: What's wrong with Rob G?
10: Ask him.
4: So Rob G, you got young kids. You're up early every morning. What's the issue?
5: I don't know. He ain't saying nothing. See, he's not even speaking to you. I don't know what's going on. I'm not going to lie. I don't know. I went in there, dapped everybody up to say hello. And he was like, you're supposed to be the one that's supposed to be all excited today. I was like, why are you being Rob G.
11: When you sent a text 30 minutes ago, I'm right there. And then you show up 30 minutes later. I'm like, okay. So you just got up.

0: then.
1: No, I got you. No, I've been up. I promise you that. But I'm used to getting up like an hour and a half earlier than that. You know that. I think the Rob G stands for grumpy today, Rob. That's what That's what it is. Rob
2: G. This is going to be a good Friday for you. Come on, let's do it. All right, we should also tell you to check us out on our YouTube channel. You can watch us live right now. Just search Odd Couple FSR on YouTube. Hit that subscribe button after you're done. You can tap the thumbs up icon. Comment away. 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
2: 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Man, we got a lot to get to today on the Dan Patrick Show. And I thought we were banned from the Dan Patrick Show, but I guess we're not.
1: Stop putting me in this. I wasn't here yet.
2: He didn't hate you. It was me, right?
1: Yes.
2: Rob G, I think Rob G knows it was me.
1: But listen, and after about 3 hours, we'll see if he still may hate you. I don't know. We'll have to wait and see. Right.
2: Dan Patrick's on vacation. He'll call in and say to Scott, our boss, Scott Shapiro, Scott, I thought I told you no Rob
1: more.
2: Parker.
1: No more.
2: No. Okay. All right. Hey, Rob G, there was a, of course, preseason football game, and we saw Fernando Mendoza.
0: That's right. Number one overall pick. Everybody's favorite quarterback. The man who is so straight with the Lord, he won't even go to the Vegas Strip. I know you like that part, Dub.
1: I did.
0: He's
1: like
0: no, there's too much sin down there. I'm going to stay over here.
2: Oh, wait a minute. So him, Chris Broussard, Kelvin Washington, man, we need to get out of here, Rob.
0: It's not going to go good for us.
1: I mean, I'll go to Vegas a little bit. You know, I'll hang out with you.
2: Oh, you're a sinner then.
1: No, there goes Rob. We can't start the show already with a 0-100.
2: Yes.
1: Can it be a little bit? Wow, hold on. Let me hit the hydraulics on this chair real quick. I look a little. There we go.
2: Yeah, can you get to, there you go.
1: There you go.
0: But yeah, Fernando Mendoza had his primetime debut, his second preseason game. He went 8 for 15, 86 yards, an ugly, ugly, ugly pick six and a sack in one half of work against the Houston Texans. So we'll call it mixed reviews for the number one draft pick.
2: Yeah. I don't know. I know people. Are people in Las Vegas really excited, Kelvin? Because I'm not.
1: Well, ask Rob G. That's his team.
2: I know. Tom Brady, that was the guy they chose and whatnot. And I get it. He won a national championship. He played great, right, last year with Indiana.
1: Uh-huh.
2: But I'm not convinced that he's going to be that guy. And people talk about all the time, just because you're the first overall pick, we've seen plenty of guys wash out and not make it and be a bust. I was always skeptical of the NFL with the idea of the Raiders and Mendoza not having any national games. Like Kelvin, to me, that's just, since when?
1: Right.
2: You don't want to see number one overall
1: pick? That's a good point.
2: I'm serious. And people are like, oh, well, they don't think he's going to start, and so they're not putting any games on, and they can flex in. I'm sorry. The idea that he's the first overall pick and they're not sure. I don't even know. Are they going to start him or are they going to make him sit and wait? I mean, Rob G, you're the Raiders guy. What are they saying? Because it sounds like it's mixed.
1: Oh, no, big seat. He's going to have a big seat.
0: Oh, they're making it seem like there's a competition, but, you know, Kirk Cousins didn't even dress yesterday. So that kind of tells you all you need to know.
1: You know, I call him Kirk, your cousin, not mine. He is definitely going to be starting. Number one, it just when you look at this Raiders team, I mean, Rob G, you know that's your squad. They're so young, Rob. There's one thing to just be bad, and we know in the NFL sometimes bad isn't horrible, right? Sometimes it's just a few plays didn't go your way, and now you're 7-10, or you're 8-something, or 6-11, when you really weren't that bad, and the next year you turn around, at least you're a better squad. Then there's sometimes you were just putrid and you got a lot to figure out. And the Raiders are closer to the latter. I mean, they have a lot to figure out. They're very young. They're trying to get some nice pieces. You know, they're hoping Agenti works out at the running back. They still got Bauer. They got some pieces on offense. They hope that Mendoza eventually will get there. But, Rob, this team, they ain't there yet. Tom Brady ain't walking through that door as a quarterback. Now, he might walk through as a minority owner, but he's got a lot of work to do, and if you're able to watch some of the plays, he made some nice throws, which is why, obviously, that's why he was the number one pick. He looked comfortable at some times, got the ball out, got the offense moving, and that throw across the middle, the interception was terrible. And you're going to learn that number one thing you hear all the time, the speed is much faster in the pros. That little cross pat, cross body.

0: body across the middle of the field pass you normally can do in college. Mm-mm. You ain't doing that in the pros. And so he's going to learn that for sure. But I definitely expect a slow roll. If you're Raiders and you say and you wholly believe this is your guy, then there's no rush. You're hoping to have him for a greater decade and a half. And so they're not going to roll him out there.
1: I'm in a different school. If you can play and make an impact, you should play. The only way you really learn to play in the National Football League is going out there. All the people, the great players, no one's putting them on a leash. No one's telling them, we're going to pump the brakes on you. You just go out there and you learn. Peyton Manning was one of the bad Indianapolis team. He threw a million interceptions, right? Peyton Manning wasn't Peyton Manning year one. Go back and look. He almost threw 30 interceptions.
0: He did.
1: His rookie year. So you can't explain or tell me that the best way is to sit. Now, we got the Aaron Rodgers example, but there's a reason Aaron Rodgers sat. You had a future Hall of Famer there still able to play. That's the only reason Aaron Rodgers didn't play. Not that he couldn't play. Everybody said in practice, this guy's got it. But he had to sit up 3 years behind Brett Favre, a Hall of Famer. Kirk Cousins is no Hall of Famer. Kirk Cousins was lousy in Atlanta. Kirk Cousins gets you nothing. Kirk Cousins gives you wasted snaps. It's wasted snaps.
0: But that screams-
1: I would rather this kid play, take his lumps, and if they're bad, get another top pick. I don't want to be in the middle of the pack because I have a middling end of his career quarterback who's just going to keep us afloat and win enough games so that we don't get the number one pick or top pick again. That's what I'm saying. I want all or nothing.
0: Well, we know. That's you, Rob. We know that you want all or nothing. We know. But, I think the bigger indictment it really is the whole roster. Like, I think if they were a solid, and again, they just were not as bad as a record showed, then I think they'd roll them out there. But I think the issue is they're so young.
1: How come with that Colts team, though? I'm just asking you.
0: Yeah,
1: seriously.
0: I mean, I'm not going to go back.
1: I can give you other examples.
0: I know. Did he have Marshall Faulk back then? Did Peyton? Right off the bat? Yeah, I mean, he had some pieces out there where you can say, all right, we got something rolling.
1: They were bad.
0: Without no doubt. But also, too, Mendoza ain't Peyton. Let's be clear. Like, he can end up having a fine career.
1: He's the first overall pick.
0: And that happens. Cam Ward was the first overall pick. He ain't going to be Peyton either. I mean, you know when you know that somebody – Peyton was different. Peyton was generational from the day he stepped into Tennessee. We knew from the jump this what he was. Mendoza came out the blue.
1: Interceptions.
0: No, I'm talking about in college. We know what Peyton was going to be from high school to college to when he got to the pros.
1: I'm saying I didn't know his first year.
0: Mendoza.
1: I wasn't sure.
0: Right. He had a rough first year. Mendoza – is slow rolling into this thing. Robbie came out the blue. You never even heard of him. You heard of the Mendoza line, not Fernando Mendoza. And then all of a sudden he comes in and has an incredible, what was that, his 12th year in college, Rob
1: G?
0: So
1: let's take advantage of it. The players in the NFL are around the same age of the players at Indiana last year.
0: Hey, you ain't lying. So, and with all this going back and forth, guys getting contracts and can go back, I don't know how old. Like, you're going to have 28-year-olds, rookies. And
1: but he played with 28-year-olds at Indiana or whatever it was. Their average age was like 25 college.
0: We put a little extra sauce on it, but it was old. It was old, but
1: that's Rob G. It was like 25.
2: It was like 31. What are you
0: 31,
2: talking about?
0: 30, yeah. 25, 31, pick one. But
1: you get my point.
0: I do. No, I do. I just think, but again, just to me, I think they're going to say, Kirk Cousins, you take those lumps if there are lumps to be had that you're talking about. You go out there, you set the tone, you show this young guy something. We can get these younger players on this roster, get them developed slowly. He's going to, I think he's going to start probably halfway through the season, maybe a little early, maybe week 6, 7-ish, but I think they just want to get him more acclimated, make, you know, some of those.
1: How does he get more acclimated not playing? Seriously, like I hear.
0: Because if you get smoked, there's a dude named David Carr, not even Derek Carr, who still has PTSD from getting smoked out there. Cam Ward is nowhere near as bad as he looked last year, but he was getting smoked. Sometimes when you know your team is horrific, Rob, and then sometimes your team is, we're better than we look. And if it's horrific, I think they don't want him out there.
1: So if they're horrific this year and next year, he still shouldn't play, right? How long are you going to wait?
0: Well, no.
1: So you're saying they're horrific now. But week six, they're going to be good. Is that, like, explain how they're going to be good.

0: guys will have played. You would have been able to find out who's who if you need to switch. If you, this
1: okay,
0: started,
1: so say you find out they're no good, they still aren't good. So you delay his start. His
0: they may
1: him starting as quarterback.
0: People have historically not started off the bat, Rob. We have so many. We have examples of both. We got guys who got thrown in the fire. We got guys who have had to wait a year or two like that. Especially historically, it was more common for you to come in and wait, not come in and try to be a savior of a horrific team. So, I mean, it's not going to be crazy if they make him wait a year. That's not going to be like all of a sudden some we've never seen this before.
1: This just sounds to me like they're convinced Mendoza is going to be a bust. I'm going to be on the record. That's where I'm at, that he's going to be a bust ultimately, and they don't have the confidence that this guy who took Indiana to a national championship and played some of the best college football quarterbacking that we had seen, right, and did the unthinkable, should be that guy. It's almost like people were telling Joe Burrow, don't go to Cincinnati. What a bad franchise. You have no shot to win. They were trying to tell him he should pull an Eli Manning, and his camp should say I'm not going there. Don't draft me. I'm not going to Cincinnati. They had lost their last 7 playoff games coming into the time that Joe Burrow showed up in Cincinnati. And guess what? He gets hurt his first year, right? Because they're not that good. They don't protect him. He gets hurt. Comes back his second year and takes that franchise to the Super Bowl. I'm sorry. That's what I want from my quarterback.
0: Why can't that be Mendoza? You just said he went out there and got hurt because they were terrible.
1: No, you're telling me.
0: I'm saying Mendoza might go out there and get hurt because they're terrible. That's all I'm saying.
1: You could get hurt at any time in football. You can't baby people. I'm sorry. There's no perfect scenario to break a quarterback in and make him feel comfortable. Put the guy out there and let him play. I'm sorry.
0: Listen, I had an 0-16 team. You know, the Detroit line. I saw a guy come in there and you know, play through it, wanted to be there, and showed us, okay, you know, this guy got some talent. He might be good for us. So I've been there when they threw him in the fire. And you know, ultimately, he improved, got to the postseason a couple times. He left some on the table every now and again. But so I've seen it all both ways. I don't know. For whatever reasons, they believe that's why they went and got this veteran in Kirk Cousins to be there for him, to show him the ropes.
1: To waste snaps. Yeah, waste snaps.
0: And so he done get his leg snapped out there. That's what Kirk, you get snapped up and beat up. Not Mendoza. We got some hope, but we're young as heck. I think they got like they're the youngest roster in the NFL.
1: All right, we want to hear from you. It is the Dan Patrick Show, the odd couple filling in. That's right. Should the Raiders start Fernando Mendoza in week 1? Remember, this isn't a podcast. This is a radio show. We want to hear from you.
2: Draymond.
1: That's right. Chime in. Call in. We'll continue this conversation next. It is the Odd Couple, Rob Parker, Kelvin Washington, on a funky Flashback Friday, sitting in for the Dan Patrick Show right here on Fox Sports Radio. And guess what, Alex?
3: What's that, Rob?
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0: 16 minutes in already? 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

0: Patrick Show on this funky Flashback Friday. That's right, Dan Patrick Show. 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All right, Rob, talking about Fernando Mendoza last night. Some good throws. Some I definitely think he would like to have back. What'd you see from him? The idea also that Kirk Cousins may start in place of the number one pick. 877-99 on Fox. Let's take some calls. Who we got?
1: All right, let's kick it off here on the Dan Patrick Show with the Odd Couple. Sean in Sacramento, you're on the Dan Patrick Show. What's up, Sean?
2: Yeah, my uncle from another mother. Cousin, tell me, my brother's behind the board, man. Look, real quick. All y'all sleeping right now. All y'all youngsters trying to break into the biz. These men just pulled two shifts in 11 hours, man. Legendary work, bro. But, man, you already at it, man. I know chat rose somewhere rolling their eyes, but you got to get it together, man. Let this man Mendoza spend some time on the bench. If you're going to have anybody transitioning him in, Kirk Cousins is the best dude to do it. They brought him in for a reason. Don't break his confidence now, man. And real quick, man. Before I get off, man, shout out all the other Odd Mobbers, man. Chat bro, go ahead and suck it, man. We taking over the radio show. We know Dan's somewhere celebrating his daughter's wedding, but Uncle Rob taking over from here. You can't keep this man down for that long, Dan.
1: There we go. I'm back in the saddle. I was banned from Dan Patrick's show, I think.
0: It was fun while it lasted.
1: They never told me officially, but I just felt that way.
0: You felt,
1: you know?
0: It? All right, well, I'm glad you unfeel it now.
1: Another Sean in Nashville. You're on the Dan Patrick Show with the Odd Couple. What's up, Sean?
3: What's goody? Good morning. Good morning. Long-time listener, first-time caller. I love what y'all do, man. Usually I'm listening at night.
1: Thank you.
3: As far as I'm concerned,
0: appreciate it.
3: As far as I'm concerned with Fernando Mendoza, I would think that you would put Kirk Cousins in first because Fernando Mendoza is going to end up coming in anyway. Either Kirk Cousins is going to stink or he's going to get hurt. I'm not wishing that he gets hurt. But, you know, because I'm a Steelers fan, so I'm coming from having Kenny Pickett. So I know how that's going to go. I'm not saying that Mendoza's going to be Kenny Pickett, but at the same time, go ahead and put Cousins in and let him stink it up for a little bit. The Raiders ain't going nowhere anyway. It's not going to make a difference.
0: Yeah, they're too young. They just don't have the talent right now. Rob,
1: the Spurs
0: appreciate the
1: are
0: call.
1: Too young too. They're not going anywhere.
0: Did you all just say the Spurs
1: guys,
0: with all that talent?
1: The Spurs aren't going. They're too young. They can't make it. You pick OKC. You said they were too young.
0: First of all, you said Wemby is in his season three,
1: okay,
0: not
1: Sean,
0: a rookie.
1: Sean, there you go. I'm
0: Look at
1: saying.
0: Sean. You hear what I got to deal with every day?
1: No.
0: That man, the Spurs' best player,
1: I keep receipts.
0: Is
1: I keep
0: a third-year player. He had already been in the league. You act like Mendoza ain't even had a start yet, Rob.
1: Can I give you a fun fact? Here we go. Here's a fun fact for you.
0: Give me one.
1: Jamarcus Russell would consider him a bust, would you say, right? With
0: yes.
1: the Raiders, bust, right?
0: Yes, he would consider him a bust.
1: Never threw a pick six in 31 career games played. Fernando threw one in his second preseason game. Just a
0: if
1: little
0: If you don't
1: fun
0: burn fun. That fun, what nothing fun about
1: okay.
0: that?
1: That was fun
0: you
1: for me.
0: You know how many people have thrown pick six and are in the Hall of Fame?
1: I'm just saying. It's just a fun fact. It was a bona fide bust, so I'm just saying. We'll see where.
0: You dug up all these facts. You know, Jamarcus Russell. Don't ever. The definition Russell. Of a bust. So, in fact, if that's the case, you just told me. I got a fun factor for you. You know what I want my quarterbacks to do? The exact opposite of what Jamarcus Russell did. So, if he never threw a pick six, go get your pick six on quarterbacks so you don't end up like Jamarcus Russell.
1: I'm just saying.
0: Matter of fact,
1: you
0: just did with something. Rob G, you know how it is with your daughters. I'm going to tell my daughters to do the exact opposite of whatever somebody else did.
1: So, like, Rob G is our resident Raiders fan. I mean, he every
0: I don't know
1: year,
0: if he is anymore because he talks about other
1: is.
0: Teams more than he does Raiders. Would you not
1: I know
0: agree
1: he's
0: with
1: always
0: that?
1: Picking the Giants and the Jets to get to the
0: Giants,
1: Super Bowl or something.
0: Who else?
4: Why are you bringing up old stuff? Hey, you know, Rob picked the Bucks to win the championship this year. You
1: be
4: know,
1: quiet.
4: See, we can all do that. We can play that game.
0: Yeah, well, are you? Where are you at? This is your guy.
4: Yeah, I'll tell you I'm not the huge Fernando Mendoza fan. I think I've told you guys that before. It's not that I don't think he could be good. It's that I don't feel like there was ever a real evaluation of him as a quarterback.

0: It was like it. Tom Brady's like, hey, 6'5". You know, I was 6'5". You right. know, kind of I was kind of dorky. He doesn't move too. I don't move too well. He plays the game between the ears. That's how I play the game. So I'm going to draft this guy. And in fact, we're going to sit him an entire year because you know what? I sat an entire year. So but everything thing, that Rob, he thinks about what a quarterback should be, which is himself, he's just projecting that onto Fernando Mendoza.
1: I want to say this and to both of you. If Indiana doesn't win, do they feel the same way about him? And I'm not talking about his numbers, and I know he played well, but if they don't win a national, do you know what I mean? I think that winning a national championship, even if you have question marks or you're like, he did come out of nowhere, and but they won.
0: It might be his biggest selling point. Right? It really could be, because if you just look physically, there's nothing special about Fernando Mendoza.
2: Yeah, his arm, I mean, it's strong, but it's not good. The strongest.
0: He's solid in a lot of areas.
2: His accuracy was high, but he had to only play a certain type of way. I mean, there's a lot. Listen, other years, he might have been the third or fourth quarterback.
1: That's
2: taking.
1: What I'm saying.
2: And I agree with that. I'm not going to act like he's some transcendent where everybody knew coming. You know, you got guys who were coming out, Cam Newton, Peyton Manning, Matthew Stafford. Just naming
0: Andrew
2: guys.
0: Andrew Luck. When you just knew Trevor Lawrence, you're like, hey.
2: Yeah, they clearly knew that guy's the number one pick. Right. He's going to, you know, and whether they came out to be great or not. This guy, again, just emerged out of nowhere. And out of the blue to Kurt Cignetti's, you know, I don't know, creating them that winning. Team and winning absolutely helped him. And it happens. It happens from time. It's called right place, right time. Yeah, you go to Indiana, like, you win, your numbers are good.
1: Right. Indiana won a national championship. Indiana, a basketball school with no football history, right? So
0: if there's one thing that should have you worried, again, it's early. He seems to be about the right stuff. And you guys know when it comes to football, if we could project this stuff out, then we never have a bust. Right. DeMarcus Russell would have been great. Mm-hmm. You know, the list goes on. He seems to have the right head on his shoulders. He's focused on football. That's most of the battle 90% of the time when it comes to these guys. You know, can you whip in the ears? But Kurt Cignetti had 5 different starting quarterbacks over his last 5 years. This will be 6 coming up this year. Each of the 5 quarterbacks he had was all conference. So either he knows how to pick quarterbacks better than anybody in college football history, or there's something about his system that makes it so that every quarterback he has looks really good.
2: Oh, it happens all the time in universities. I mean, do you remember the last 25 years of, like, Texas Tech? Guys would come in and throw up crazy numbers, you know, just the way their offense was. Oregon has that same kind of thing where if you go be a quarterback at Oregon, you're going to put up crazy numbers during your, whether it be 1 year, 2 years as a starter. There are some schools, some systems, some coaches where if you play under me, the way we're going to move this ball, your numbers are going to be crazy. And then we'll find out if you're actually as good as you are, the numbers say that you are, or if you're a product of this system. But that does happen. Absolutely. There are teams, systems, coaches, programs where fill in the blank. You come here, this is going to happen. I mean, if you're a running back at Alabama under Nick Saban, whether you ended up being very, very good in the NFL, great, or just, you were going to put up crazy numbers at Alabama. The way they went out there, got the big uglies, the offensive line, and how they would just dominate back then, especially back then when recruiting was different. You know, the money, you didn't have you didn't have NIL money to give out like that. So you were getting the best players year in, year out, best offensive line. If you were running back at Alabama, your numbers were going to be nuts. So, yeah, I don't think even optimistic Raider fans, or maybe just fans of the NFL as a whole, I don't think we're projecting him to be that great. I think he's one of those good, and if your team and everything is around him, you can win with him. He won't hurt you. But I don't expect him to be like
1: I don't expect him to be lukewarm water with some brown dirt in it. That's the way I feel like. You know what, the tub, if it doesn't all the way go down and the water's just kind of a little lukewarm,
2: How dirty were you, Rob? That the tub was brown. I need to understand what was going on. The New York streets can have you walking way too much.
1: I took the subway here this morning. I had to get on the subway. I was a commuter. I did see
2: the text. Well, you put something on Instagram too?
1: No, I didn't get it on Instagram.
2: Okay, were you in between like a gazillionaire and a homeless person?
1: Exactly. You know how the subways are. That's how we roll in New York. But it was weird, you know, getting on a train and, you know, heading into the city to come do the radio show this morning. Definitely
2: I'm starting to feel like you ain't. I'm starting to feel like Rob G. He ain't never coming back. I'm starting to think you enjoying New York a little too much.
1: Nah, I'll be.

0: back tomorrow, Saturday. I'll be back tomorrow. Are you kidding? I got work to do. Right. School starts on Monday at USC, so my students in my sports commentary class, get ready for that. Can't wait.
1: All right. Hey, school is back, man. That's wild for you already. Hey, by the way, you mentioned you got work to do. You know who else has some work to do? And you can say the person or you can say the team. Shedeur Sanders and the Browns. We're talking about Kirk Cousins. Look like he may start for Mendoza. Well, it looks like it may be Deshaun Watson starting for the Browns. Where are you at, Rob, when it comes to the quarterback or lack thereof situation with the Browns?
0: I think Shedeur has missed a golden opportunity. The Browns didn't have a quarterback, really. Deshaun Watson, despite his contract, I understand. Like, I hear the excuse of people saying, well, they can't cut him because it would be a massive cap hit. Okay, we got that. But if I have to pay the contract anyway, right, he could be the backup quarterback and sit there where I don't damage the salary cap. I mean, you know, the cap hit. Right? I got to pay him anyway. If my best chance to win, and I'm Todd Monken, and I'm trying to be a head coach in the NFL, and my best opportunity to win is by playing Shedeur Sanders, who's making way less money, I'm going to play Shedeur Sanders. It doesn't make any sense to start Deshaun Watson just because of the salary. I have to pay it regardless. So I can pay it, play Shedeur Sanders because he's the best quarterback, and win some games, and maybe solidify another year as a head coach in the NFL, or get another contract. If I'm Todd Monken, I don't believe it. To me, Shedeur Sanders hasn't done enough last year or this year for anybody to buy into him. There's no bonus playing Deshaun Watson. He's been bad since he came from Houston, right? Mm-hmm. He was injured. Every strike is against Deshaun Watson. Every plus is for Shedeur Sanders. And Todd Monken and the Browns still don't want to make him the starting quarterback. What does that tell you? It tells you he hasn't done enough to convince people in that organization that he's a starting quarterback in the NFL. Because the Browns are about as low as you get.
1: Yeah.
0: I mean, you get my... Does that make sense to
1: it
0: you?
1: Does. Listen, I said it. You and I have talked
0: if
1: about it
0: a million
1: times.
0: If you can't cut him, I understand it. Okay, but you could still play Shedeur if you think he's better.
1: And I think
0: I got to pay the money anyway.
1: I think Shedeur will play. I think we just... It's similar. Listen, there's a reason why...
0: why not start him? No, why not start? I don't understand.
1: I'll tell you why. When you're a new coach, you got a guy who's been in... This would be year two for Shedeur. And obviously, if he... Let's say he was a starter. This will be his first, you know, year as a full-time starter, if that was the case. But it's not right now. And I think when you're looking at Deshaun Watson, it's a safer pick in that, okay, well, he's a veteran. He knows, you know.
0: He got hurt last year.
1: Right, but he's been in the league now for a decade. So I'm saying, okay, he's a veteran. He knows the ins and out better to be a pro than Shedeur does. And I think the money does. I think you're understating or underselling the money a little bit more than I would. I think that matters because, yes, I have to pay
0: How?
1: Him. Because I'm
0: How?
1: Saying if I have to pay him, then I might as well get something out of him.
0: No. Especially not if he can't help you win.
1: But especially,
0: not if he can't
1: and this
0: help
1: is where
0: you
1: I
0: win.
1: Agree.
0: That makes you have a new coach whose career is on the line.
1: But this is where I'm agreeing.
0: Everybody has to get a second chance.
1: Shedeur, I agree that he hasn't made a massive separation between the two. I'm completely in agreement with that. It's not as if Shadur's come out and, you know, looked like prime Patrick Mahomes or something where you're like, clearly that's our guy. I think if he's been playing close, and all the reports of coming out of training camp was that Shedeur was playing better. He had better high completion percentage. He hadn't thrown an interception at all during training camp. So that's a slight gap.
0: One in a game.
1: Right. Slightly in better play during training camp for Shedeur. But I mentioned this the other day to you. It's going to have to be a larger separation gap, in my opinion, because if not, I'm a roll with the guy who's a veteran, and we owe him the money anyway. Give him a look. Just give him one more chance. That's what I think they would do. I am in favor of starting Shedeur. Just if he goes out there and flames out, at least I can say, man, look, we gave you last year. It was a difficult situation. We're starting three, four different quarterbacks last year. It was a mess. I'll give you that. I will concede that. We saw

0: some things. We didn't like this. We're going to work on that. You had a couple of throws as well. Let's give you a chance this year. New coach. Let's start this thing. He's got a new system. Let's roll it. That's all I would prefer to do, because for me, Rob, I know what I have with Deshaun Watson.
1: See, here's where I'm going to push back, and I don't buy your argument at all. If I'm Todd Monken, all right, like the NFL stands for not for long, mm-hmm. okay? So you're going to put in, somebody will say, what kind of coach are you putting a broken down Deshaun Watson who hasn't played well since he stepped into Cleveland? You have this, everybody's ranting and raving about Shedeur Sanders, and he's got the it factor, and he's selling the most jerseys in the NFL, and everybody's all excited, and the fan base wants him, and you don't play him, okay? But you play the guy who you have to pay regardless whether he plays or not. The idea of getting something out of him doesn't make any sense to me. If you believe you have a guy in Shedeur Sanders who can be a quarterback, who can be the same thing. I bring up the same argument all the time, and Pete Carroll in Seattle, where they have Matt Flynn in place. They went and they got him from Green Bay. Oh, my God, yes, we finally got a quarterback. And this Russell Wilson, who I believe, Rob G, correct me, was a fourth-round pick,
0: I think it was
1: right?
0: Third.
1: Was he third or fourth? Okay,
0: Russell Wilson.
1: Third. Was
0: yeah,
1: he third?
0: It was third, yep.
1: Okay, third-round pick. When Russell Wilson, he shows up, and they immediately go, oh, no, our quarterback is right. It's this mm-hmm. guy right here. It's this guy. And that started the turnaround. And my point is, if Shedeur has anything that you can build on, and you're Todd Monken, okay? You notice, Kelvin, I'll give you one other example, like a TV, being in the TV business. Mm-hmm. The coach or the news director isn't going to mess around with Rob Parker, because I've already been there. You know what you get from him. Kelvin Washington is the new hotshot reporter that I brought in when I took over the news division. If we get better numbers, I'm going to get credit for Kelvin because I put him in place. If I go back to Deshaun Watson, I don't get anything for that. If I can identify Shedeur Sanders as the next quarterback of the Browns, I'm going to cement myself there in the organization because I made the gutsy move. I didn't play the quarterback who had the bigger contract. I played the quarterback with the best talent, and that's what I'm trying to say.
0: And
1: to
0: I hear
1: you.
0: That, but here's
1: is that he doesn't have the talent. That's why they're not picking him.
0: Oh, I'm not going to sit up here and act like he's coming in there looking like, you know, a peak when Cam Newton was, you know, just the physical specimen coming in, and oh shoot, look at this guy.
1: Even when we see Cam Newton at the Super Bowl,
0: that's
1: what
0: he's
1: got to
0: relax.
1: He's a specimen.
0: No, he's
1: got to
0: relax.
1: Just talking about
0: no, I'm with you. You can't be walking around here 6'6", chiseled up still, looking all handsome and tall. And no, he's got to relax. But here's where I'll counter your point, Rob, when you say they're not for long, so let me start the guy. I think the safety valve is Shedeur in this case, in that you roll out Deshaun, and if he looks like Deshaun, meaning, you know, not horrible, just not good, and then you can say, hold on, wait. I can go to Shedeur where there's optimism still a little bit. There's some hope. There's some maybe in this. There's some, ooh, we'll have to wait and see. Maybe he gets better. Maybe he's improves. So if you're saying as a coach, I'm looking at it the opposite. If I start with Shedeur and he comes out bad and it's like, well, we got to go to Deshaun, then it's a wrap. Not that you're going to get fired, but meaning the optimism and hope is gone. If I had to go
1: no,
0: to
1: but
0: Deshaun.
1: No, if you're a coach and you go with Shedeur and they start playing better because he has some quarterback savvy and makes some throws and you win games, it's the exact
0: I
1: opposite.
0: Stall it
1: thank
0: out,
1: you,
0: Rob.
1: Todd
0: I
1: Monken,
0: stall
1: thank
0: it
1: you.
0: Out because I get to go, all right, Deshaun is looking at, you know, it's but woo, I got to wait. If you're a fan, you're going to wait till we can put Shedeur. Let's see, he's going to get better. He's going to improve. He's got another year under his belt, a new system. And I can prolong that hope and finally get him out there. And if I'm a coach and say, now, here is my game plan. It was to let him get better, to let him grow, and now he's going to roll out. To me, that's the opposite. I'm rolling that out off the bat. Because, again, I'm with you. I do agree. I don't think Shedeur is coming out like gangbuster, where it's obvious that he has to be the starter. I think only based on the reports we ain't in Cleveland, is that he's been playing better.
1: It doesn't make any sense. It tells you every opportunity should be for the young guy with the upside. Deshaun Watson is not the young guy with the upside. And the idea that he's that they still would rather go over him tells you that Shador doesn't have it. I've been covering the NFL since 1987. I'm sorry.
0: You're saying

0: I don't buy it.
1: He's Dan Marino, then I'm completely in agree. But I got to roll somebody out there for 17 weeks and have some optimism and get my, even my own players, let alone the crowd, the fans. I got to give my players something to believe in. And I think Shadur can offer that more than Deshaun. All right. Is it better for me and you to fight or for us to fight somebody else? Because that's what's been happening in some of these NFL scrimmages. We'll tell you about that on the other side. It is the Odd Couple. And for Dan Patrick and the Danettes, on this funky Flashback Friday. Stick with your boys, Fox Sports Radio.
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0: Dan Patrick and the Danettes on this funky flashback Friday. 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
1: You know what I noticed? We didn't give our weight and height. That's like a thing they like to do.
0: Oh, yeah.
1: Rob G's 5'2", 175.
2: What are you?
0: I don't know. He used to be. He said 5'2", 175 for Rob G. Rob G used to be that. Now he's
3: 5'2", a girthy 212.
0: No. 5'2", 88 pounds now.
2: Rob G, how much do you weigh now?
3: I'm down to 175.
2: Wow. Unbelievable.
0: Honestly, bro, you look lighter than that. Like, seriously. I thought it was going to be like, it is.
3: I do have a 38-pound head.
0: You have a Bobby World.
2: I have to admit, though, as you guys are talking about how much Rob G has lost and all that, I'm so messed up mentally because I just had an apple crumb donut and I felt like totally guilty, like I had done a crime, a sin. Like, what are you doing eating an apple crumb donut?
1: How dare you, Rob?
2: Morning time.
0: Well, here's the thing, Rob, with you. I've been around you not long enough to know.
1: How dare you, Rob?
0: Because you are 0-100, all in or out, as much as, Alex, we think he's going to be able to just, you know, put on a few more pounds during his girthy season.
1: Extra girthy.
0: I just think you can't, man. If you're going to go there, you're going to go there. Like, I just spent a week with you in Atlanta, and I mean, you went there. The picture I put up is hilarious. You definitely was sauced up.
2: I was drinking. I hadn't been drinking for a
0: while. And that's my point. You do so well. So you're going to be all right this year.
2: All right, I'm going to be all right.
0: You're going to be all right.
2: I got to get back there.
0: Five, 10 and a half, 230 pounds.
2: Wow.
0: Yeah. I got to get down about 15.
1: What you at right now, Rob Parker?
2: I'm at 6'4", 190. Not bad.
1: That's pretty good.
0: That's good. I want to get there. Shoot. Y'all couldn't tell me nothing.
2: What was I? 230 something? Remember I got
0: to
2: 2?
0: Yeah, that was a little bit.
1: That was a lot.
0: That was a little bit much.
1: You were walking in the door before walking in the door.
2: Yes, I know.
0: Here's Rob. Where is he? He's coming. We see it. Give him a second. I see him. Hey, real quick. That was my heaviest right there.
2: No, last Super Bowl was crazy.
0: I'm telling you, me and Rob G were one more bag of chips from giving an intervention to you. One more bag of chips, Rob.
2: I was just hungry all the time. I couldn't figure it out.
0: Were you really, or were you being greedy?
2: Being greedy because the food was free.
0: There you go. I'm glad we worked our way to it. the good thing is I don't have to beat you up sometimes. What I say that to say is we get fights happen in training camps and practices, and Saquon Barkley has some thoughts on it.
4: I'm the wrong guy to ask because I hate joint practice, to be honest. I think one day's good, but... We play in an ego filled sport with a lot of men, and I'm all about just putting the work in, and it's good to go against someone new. I think we're definitely at that part of camp where we needed to go against a new face. But I do think if you do it the right way, there's a lot of good out of it. Going against different looks, going against different people. It's hard when you got to run the same play over and over against JC and JD.
0: He went on to say some more. Basically, he said, you get into these fights. He said, oh, by the way, I am an instigator at times. My whole point, Rob, quickly, I like the scrimmages between other teams. As he mentioned it, you don't want to keep beating up on your teammates, going crazy. That's when you get these fights, and I don't want to be beating up my teammates. If I'm going to beat up somebody else, I'd rather be another team. And just to get different looks, just so those guys can get that energy off against someone else, because it gets, man, listen, it's hot. It's, you know, living out here has been crazy with the weather, all of that, and you're battling against this.

0: own teammates over and over and over again, play after play, sometimes you at least need to get that out there. And I'd almost say it can be more effective in those cases than even these preseason games where you throw on all the clothes and the whole uniform and go out there and do nothing. You don't want to show your hand. You don't want to show plays. Starters don't start. I think those, you know, those scrimmages where they're going up against each other can be better.
1: Yeah. I'm not convinced. They play for a long time without scrimmaging other teams during the preseason, and they're not going to show you anything anyway. I don't know how much you really get out of it. I get it other than just the scenery, but I'm not there.
0: The scenery.
1: That's it.
0: Yeah, the scenery. Well, hey, we got something else to debate about other, because you, I think you disagree with me on the MVPs and Ohtani in baseball. We'll do that. It's the Odd Couple in for Dan Patrick on a Funky Flashback Friday.
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1: Braden is 12 years old, just graduated fifth grade, and he's up in Linden. 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Braden, good afternoon. Nice to talk to you again today.
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3: Good morning, I'm Adam Smith. The sale of the Seahawks is one step closer to completion. Seattle Times reports the NFL's Finance and Ownership Policy Committee unanimously recommended approval of the sale to a group led by the Kosla family. And the Mariners and Cubs start a series later today down at T-Mobile Park. The M's dropped the series against the Brewers after a 7-4 loss yesterday. In local news, efforts to contain Whatcom County's largest wildfire saw some more progress.
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4: 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That's right. With the Odd Couple, Rob Parker, Kelvin Washington. Coast to coast today. I'm in Los Angeles. I mean, I'm in New York, and Kelvin's in Los Angeles.
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5: Oh,
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4: 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And don't forget, normally the Odd Couple's on 7 to 10 p.m. Eastern right here on Fox Sports Radio. And we take pride in our show as being fun and informative. And here we are about to start our ninth year on the Odd Couple, 8 full years, September 16th or something like that. Very close to it.
5: Oh, yeah.
4: Hey, Kelvin, let's go to baseball. You know, the number one sport in my life. And the MVP race.
5: Oh, yeah. Well, it depends on how you want to go on this, because a lot of people are saying it ain't going to be just a given that it's Shohei Ohtani, Rob G. They're saying it could be somebody else, and that Ohtani might have to finally sit back and watch somebody else win it.
6: Yeah, depending on who you follow for the odds makers, you know we're big fans. Lamar Mitchell, BetMGM, shout out to him.
5: Shout out to Lamar.
4: Absolutely.
6: And, it's been back and forth all season. Is it Ohtani 1 week? It's PCA another week. Well, most recently,
4: and this is weird because it never was. It's like this. Like it's Ohtani's to lose,
6: right? Exactly. Normally. And now, most recently, PCA is the odds-on favorite to win the NL MVP. And in fact, ESPN surveyed 21 anonymous National League players and hey, who do you think should win the MVP this season? And two of them said split the vote, so we're going to discard them because they can't make a decision.
4: We don't, Rob G, we don't play that on the Odd Couple.
6: It's like, hey, what's your favorite food? Chinese or Italian? Well, I like them both. No. It's not.

0: No.
1: Chinese, by the way.
0: Yeah, pick
1: Chinese
0: one.
1: Chinese is the answer.
2: Seriously. Italian.
0: So we're going to count 19 guys who did make a decision, and of the 19, 15 of them took PCA over Shohei Ohtani.
1: DTM, doing too much? They're doing too much, Rob.
3: I've said this before, and for all the listeners out there, the Dan Patrick listeners, this is why you can't allow players to vote, because they have skin in the game. Okay? There's jealousy that's involved. We talked about it a million times. When the NBA allowed players to vote for the All-Star game for the first time, like 130 did not vote for LeBron James. Like 160 didn't vote for Kevin Durant. Like, who are these guys? Right. Really?
1: Yeah.
3: You're playing against these guys, and there's an exhibition coming up, and you don't believe that LeBron James should be on the All-Star team or Kevin Durant? That's jealousy. That has nothing to do with basketball or you knowing the game better than the fans. That's all that is. And the same thing here. I'm not saying that PCA doesn't deserve it, Kelvin, but it should be a closer vote than 15-4. That's jealousy against Shohei Ohtani.
1: I mean,
3: they hate him. They hate him because he's that good. They don't want to see him win another MVP. Enough already with the Ohtani. That's what the players in the National League are. Anybody but Ohtani. It's wrong.
1: Fatigue. I tell you about this all the time. Humans are humans, right? And I'll give the baseball writers credit. They usually can get it right. And we've talked about it before. Barry Bonds wasn't necessarily great to the media, yet they still said, "Oh, I don't like that dude." But dang, he's great at baseball. I can't take that away from him. So when you're looking at players, they're tired of it. They're looking for anybody to say it's not just Ohtani year in, year out. And also, I think it helps too, or hurts Ohtani, is that his team is also good and has won it. So it's not only that you're good, your team's good, you're winning it, you're buying players. I think they're just looking at that through some hating goggles. And when you look at this, and you look at the stats, you're like, all right, well, why is PCA so much better? Batting average, 279 PCA, 291 for Shohei Ohtani. On base percentage, 378 for PCA, 388 for Ohtani. Slugging percentage, he's up a few points there as well. He's up when it comes to on base plus slug. Like, what do you want to look at? Home runs, PCA is up by one. It's 31-30. And lastly, my point is, too, RBI, you're looking at that. Shohei's up by one as well. It's 80-79. So,
3: but that's why it shouldn't be a blowout.
1: Exactly.
3: One way or the other.
1: And the stolen bases is where PCA, that he's made his claim, right? He's the first one to 30 for 30 in quite some time. And so he has 31 home runs. He has 31 stolen bases. But I said this before to you. I think he's going to have to do something like 40 for 40 in order to beat Shohei, because at the end of the day, you got a guy whose ERA was 179 when he was pitching. I think it's 85 innings. Pitch 90 something strikeouts. That to me is going to weigh in his favor. I think we're getting so used to Shohei that we're forgetting what he's an alien. What he's doing is absurd. So yeah, I'm with you. I just think it's a little fatigue, whether you want to call it hate, if you want to call it skin in the
3: jealousy.
1: Game like you as well, jealousy as well. So I'm definitely with you on that. All right. Let's get to Julian McWilliams on right now, CBS Sports national baseball reporter. And Julian, you've had, we just came back from a journalist conference, and I've always teased Rob. I mean, I don't know who Rob doesn't know. My goodness. He said he's known and watched your whole career, Julian.
4: He has. He has, even before my career. He's been there. Obviously, that's my guy. I love that guy.
1: Let me ask you this, Julian. Have you actually ever worked with him? Like, technically, you work at the same place together.
3: No.
4: Hey, man. Hey, no. But we worked. I did a hit at 7 Mile Road. At Sporty Cuts, right? Was it Rob? Sporty Cuts,
3: that's
4: 7
3: it.
4: Mile Road.
3: Yeah. At my barber shop, 100%.
4: And we did, when we were trying to get off the shop show, then your boy LeBron tried to act like he had an original idea, but it was always Rob's idea. you know, with the barbershop show. So no, I've never worked with him, but he's worked with me and throughout my career, and I'm always
1: Julian, the only reason I ask is Rob knows I tease him. That now that I'm officially a part of it as well, you're the only person left in media who's never worked with Rob Parker.
3: That's right. What I'm
1: saying. Everybody in the world has worked with him. Oh boy, but what's up, man? Let's get to it.
3: Yeah, let's get to this Ohtani, Pete Crowell, Armstrong. PCA, where are you on this in the vote? the players have it as a blowout.

0: They are all about him. Ohtani, of course, pitched. He's not pitching now, but put in 85 innings or something, 82 innings. Where are you on the National League MVP vote?
1: Man, I'm so glad you guys asked me this because I was listening to it. I was like, I hope they asked me about Ohtani. I'm PCA all the way, baby. I mean, I think it's obvious. Like, we got to stop rewarding Ohtani for pitching because you know what? Even when he did pitch, he only averaged about 14 starts per year if you include the years he's hurt. He's never on the mound. We can't reward. And when he's on the mound, he's on a pitch limit. Just because he does something means automatically that he's the MVP. The guy's a DH. We look at PCA, he's the best defensive center field in all of baseball. He's the best player on the Cubs. He's having a dynamic offensive season. He can steal bases just like Ohtani. And like I said, he is the best center fielder in all of baseball, one of the more premier positions in baseball besides shortstop and catcher. You got to go with PCA right now. I think he's just having too great of a season. Ohtani, what, had 11 starts on a pitch limit? Come on, guys.
2: 14 starts, number one. Number two, why? Hold on, Al, Julian, we started off good. Oh, man, so great to be here. I don't like the tone, Julian. Now you over here going at Shohei because he's pitching.
1: Come on, guys.
2: What you want with the man? The man is pitching at a 179. There was a point in time, Julian, where we were saying, man, if he gets enough innings, could he be a Cy Young winner? And you're belittling something that we don't see. Who turns around and gives you 30-plus home runs, might mess around and get you 40, while also giving you those 14 starts and giving you 90-plus strikeouts? What, like, you're acting like that's a normal walk in the park.
1: Ouchie, my knee hurts. Ouchie, my elbow hurts. He always has an ouchie. He's Mr. Ouchie. Shohei Ohtani Ouchie. I don't know, Rob.
2: He called him Dr. Fauci up in his thing. This is crazy.
0: That's not bad. That's not bad. I like that, Julian.
1: Shohei,
0: okay,
1: Ouchie. He's always hurt. He's always has something. And I think right at this point, it's ego with him, with his pitching stuff. You know what?
2: I agree with that.
1: John Smoltz said it years ago, and everybody was like, oh, how could you say that? John Smoltz is a hater. John Smoltz said it's not sustainable. It's not. It's not. You know what? You did it. You're an alien. You're great for that. You're going down as one of the greatest players of all time. I don't have you as the greatest player of all time. I still got Willie Mays as the greatest player of all time, but that's neither here nor there. But what I'm saying is you're going down as one of the greatest players of all time. You're playing two different sports. Pitching and hitting are basically two different. It's freakish what he's doing. But come on, man, at some point you're hurting your team if you can't stay on the ball field the way you need to stay on the ball field. There's more value in him being an outfielder than it is him being a pitcher at this point, I believe. The Dodgers are stacked. Or put him in the bullpen.
2: But that's why, Julian, I agree. Julian, I would agree with you on probably 95% of other teams where they absolutely desperately need you. The Dodgers are so deep that they don't need him in center field. So him just being out there, it's a luxury to say, hey, if anything ever happened, we got a guy who can go back out there in the outfield. We got a guy who can pitch. We got a guy who can hit. And by the way, PCA is having a really, really good season. Clearly, we wouldn't be having this conversation. But you're putting a little bit of sauce. You talk on what he's doing. I mean, this isn't – you're overextending what he's doing a little bit. You give me a little too much sauce on it.
0: All right, our guest is Julian McWilliams, CBS Sports, national baseball reporter, one of the best baseball writers in the country, hands down. There's no doubt about it. Julian, I want to switch over to the New York Yankees, and they have the best pitching ERA in baseball. Judge is about to start some light baseball work if they can get some players back. The American League is down. Everybody knows it's the weaker of the two leagues. Can the Yankees get back to the World Series with their pitching? And we saw Garrett Cole last night against the Orioles pitch a really good game and has pitched well his last five starts. Where are you on the Yankees and their pitching?
1: Yeah, they can absolutely. I think they have the best. I'm with you, Rob. I think they have the best pitching in all of baseball in terms of starters, right? And the Yankees have been doing this for a while in terms of just being able to develop guys, but also go out and get free agents. Cam Schlittler is a Cy Young candidate. Like, where did he come from? He wasn't one of the top prospects. Then you go down the list from, you know, Rodon to Cole, Fried. Now, I will say this, Rob. It does scare me a little bit that Max Fried is back on the IL with the same thing that kept him out for months.
0: No doubt.
1: But, however, in an American League that is down, an American League that features, you have the Seattle Mariners who have choked away their prime and seem like they haven't been able to get together. You have a team like the Twins who are tied with the Rangers for the last.

0: last wild card spot is 63-65. It's gross what I'm watching in the American League. You know, you got the Toronto Blue Jays who sold off some of their pieces, and all of a sudden they're a half game out. Anything can happen in the American League. But again, I will add that their pitching staff is deep, but they're an injury or two away from not being able to make that run, because I do believe at the end, Toronto's gotten hot. And I think Toronto is sort of the Yankees' kryptonite when it comes to their pitching staff, because they put the ball in play and the Yankees rely so much on the strikeout. So if they have to play Toronto or a team like that, that can give them some issues.
1: Well, I'll go here with you, Julian. We were talking about this a bit. I mean, what the heck happened to the Blue Jays? And yes, you're mentioning they won seven the last 10 and starting to, you know, get some wins in the
2: that column. And they have a three-game series with the Yankees tonight starting at Yankee Stadium.
1: Absolutely. But what happened to them? Tell me what happened to them. What happened to the Mariners, who were, you know, a series away from trying to get into the World Series? I mean, what happened to these teams that were good and really good and had some great storylines last year? And then we're not even going to talk about the Mets. That's another whole story, Nano.
0: Well, your best players first aren't playing well, and it starts with Vladimir Guerrero Jr., and he hasn't homered, guys. He has not homered at Rogers Center the entire season. He has seven home runs on the entire year.
2: That's incredible.
0: I looked at him last week when he came to Fenway a couple weeks ago. I don't know if he's hurt. I don't know if the WBC played into that. But that's something that you have to start looking at, because Cal Raleigh, that's a guy who had 60 homers last year, and all of a sudden he has five-something or six-something OPS. Like, those are the reasons why I think, or in part, why these teams have struggled so much, is because you have their MVP candidates not playing well. But in the Blue Jays, within the Blue Jays as well, they had injuries early on, and they had injuries to Springer. Obviously, Vlad has been dealing with some stuff. He's coming, but he should be coming back soon. I think he had a back issue or something like that. So definitely underperformance. I don't know if it's hangover or what from the year before, but it's one of the more – I was talking to some of the Blue Jays writers. It's one of the more strangest seasons that they've ever covered. And now they still have Kevin Gausman, but you go out and get Jose Soriano, and you add a little bit more – you add a little bit of more a controllable candidate who's not going to be a free agent at the end of this year in Soriano. It seems like they found something, and I'm fascinated to see what they look like down the stretch.
2: How about this? Cal Raleigh, I think he hurt himself. Do you remember when he wouldn't shake the hand of his teammate?
0: Yeah.
2: Randy Arozarena. Think about that. Do you remember that in the WBC?
0: I do.
2: And a lot of people were like, I thought that was foul, man. I really did.
0: It was
2: That's
0: foul.
2: Your teammate.
0: It was foul.
1: Yeah, man.
0: It was foul. And I did hear that Randy Arozarena was like really – he told him before the game, like, yo, man, don't try to shake my hand because, you know, da-da-da-da. And Randy did it to just kind of, you know, to poke at him a little bit. But at the same time, it's like, come on, dude. It isn't that deep. Like, let's stop treating the WBC like it's this huge, huge thing.
2: It's the World Series, right? People are saying it's bigger than the World Series. Really, come on, man. Stop.
0: It's really not. I mean, I get it for the other countries.
1: Yeah, other countries
0: Latin American
1: different.
0: Countries.
1: Yeah.
0: It definitely means something, but in terms of like we got to stop pumping this stuff up. Like, you just let people enjoy what they enjoy. I'm tired of all these pump up these sports that people don't really care about, or these events that a lot of people don't care about. Just let people enjoy what they enjoy. If you enjoy WBC, go to WBC.
2: Julian, why are you bringing up the WNBA? Can you stick to baseball?
1: I'm sorry.
0: I almost did. I'm not trying to get canceled, though, Rob. I can't, man.
1: Hey, I heard him. That W started stuttering, Rob. He was about to say WNBA.
0: Just let him enjoy it. If you enjoy the WNBA, just watch it. But don't try to get me to watch it. I don't care about it. It's not exciting to me. I like women's tennis.
1: So wait.
0: I like men's tennis.
1: Julian, you trying to tell me you and Rob were in that sporting touch? Y'all didn't have the WNBA up there on the TV?
2: No.
0: Hell no.
1: Y'all got to relax. Rob G, tell them they're missing some good hoops, man. Hey, we appreciate it, Julian, man. Julian, thank you so much, brother.
2: Thanks, buddy.
0: All right. Yeah, go down. All right.
1: All right. Yeah, I can definitely tell. He's hung with you. Yeah, I can definitely
2: tell.
1: Oh, yeah. I can tell. You got a little Rob in him.
2: Nah, he's a great guy.
1: Great All stuff, right. man. All Make right, sure hey. You give him a follow. Bye, Julian Mack. Go follow him. Some great stuff.
2: No doubt. Change is coming in the world of college football. We'll get to that. next with.

0: Fox Sports football analyst Robert Smith, one of my favorite guys to join us here next. It is the Odd Couple, Rob Parker, Kelvin Washington, filling in for the Dan Patrick Show right here on Fox Sports Radio. Stick and stay.
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0: Dan Patrick Show. We are the Odd Couple, Rob Parker, Kelvin Washington, filling in for Dan and the Danettes on this Funky Flashback Friday. 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Go check them out. We got Robert Smith coming up here in a couple minutes as well. By the way, Rob, I was thinking about this because you keep, you know, we're coast to coast right now. I'm sitting here in L.A. You're in New York, and you're from New York, and you obviously went Midwest for 20 years in Detroit and still got a home out there. I came out west here almost to the date 15 years ago. At the end of it all now, man, where are you at? What do you think? What's the best coast for you?
1: Oh, no. It's Los Angeles, and I love my
0: home. You didn't even try New York. You didn't think? You didn't scratch your little chin? Nope. Straight to it?
1: Straight to it. My friends from New York, they think I'm crazy. I'm like, dude, if I had to pick and I could only live one place, I'm picking Los Angeles every day. Rob G and Alex, you know I love L.A. I do.
0: I can't lie, man.
1: The lifestyle.
0: So we were in Atlanta last week for the NABJ, and I always thought I was going to live in Atlanta. Like, it was just a foregone conclusion for me when I was, like, probably, you know, late high school through early 20s, mid-20s. Oh, yeah, I live in Atlanta. Ended up not moving here and moving to L.A., and I'm like, oh, you know, this would be cool, but... Man, it's been 15 years, Rob. I ain't going nowhere.
1: That's unbelievable. I start my 11th year in December, so I know what you're talking about.
0: It's just the weather. And, you know, coming from New York like yourself or Detroit when you spent all those years there, me coming from Michigan as well, going through Christmas, Rob G, you took this for granted, living here. Never having to deal with snow. You don't understand how I'm saying that is from the entire winter.
2: Bro, I didn't see falling snow until I was over 30.
1: That's crazy.
0: That is crazy.
1: That's crazy.
2: And Rob, I was so excited.
1: We used to get snowed in for school, and we had to go, like, snow, and we still have to go. Like, it was like, put your boots on and your coat and walk to school or whatever. There was never, like, a lot of snow days. Now, a little flurries, and they're stopping kids from going to school. So it's pretty amazing. I do want to say this. Robert Smith's about to join us.
0: Uh-huh.
1: And early on, Robert Smith and I used to work on First Take together back in those days.
0: Yep.
1: And I used to enjoy mixing it up. And I know a lot of people have pushed back on debate television and trying to vilify it like it's no good and people don't want it. I think people are so misguided on the whole idea of having a debate format. I keep hearing people go, I want to go back to the days when sports... No, you don't. Kelvin, how are you going back to the days of SportsCenter when you can see on Twitter and IG all the plays and everything
0: before
1: and highlight right as the game is going on, not even after the game. Mm-hmm. So now I'm going to wake up in the morning and watch SportsCenter, have them show me the highlights that I saw 18 hours ago? Come on, man. Come on. It's ridiculous.
0: Yeah, I get that. I think the only sentiment, I think the extreme of how fabricated the debate shows have gotten over the years. I think that's what it is. When it's just like, you know, I use PTI as an example of, you know, they're just, hey, this is my take, this is your thing, and they go at, you know, and they move on. And I think now it is so fabricated. I'm going to go here, and I'm going to completely act like somebody didn't just have 75 points, but I got to still say he sucks. You know, like, and I think that's where it's gotten like, all right, what
1: are we
0: doing?
1: Yeah, because you opened it up to a lot of athletes who have gone off the deep end more so than even the reporters, and I think that's where you are, and they've allowed

0: any and everybody to have an opinion, and those are the things that have gone unchecked, and that's why people are frustrated. But it ain't a bad thing, and that's what we've all done in barbershops and sports bars and all that other stuff. So yeah. I disagree with the idea that the debate format should be abolished or something, or it's a bad thing. As someone who was a part of it all the way going back to cold pizza, so I disagree.
1: Yeah, I hear you on that. Was somebody speaking of, you went back all those days ago with Robert Smith, former NFL All-Pro running back, Fox Sports football analyst. You can follow him, Robert 26 Smith. What's up, man? How are you?
2: Robert? Oh, man, I'm good. I'm hearing Rob. I watched you on this rant yesterday, man. It was so funny about Shadur. The one about Shadur. And, you know, it's funny because I was up in Cleveland a couple weeks ago and I was at practice and, you know, I saw some really good throws from him, you know, maybe some of the best throws that I had seen from him. And I jump online. I'm like, hey, you know, it's small sample size, blah, blah, blah. But these are two really good throws. But I think the points that you were making, though, are so true. Like, people just don't understand. Like, no coach making a damn decision to please the fans. Like, they're worried about their job.
0: Right.
2: Stefanski was, too. And all these people and some of these talking heads, like, I'm surprised, quite frankly, and I'll just say it. Like, even a guy like Louis Riddick, like, I was surprised to hear him come out and say this stuff because he, more than anybody else, knows what it's like inside of, you know, the offices, right? The front office. Everybody's trying to keep their damn job. And if they think a guy's going to give them a chance to win, you better believe they're going to be on the field.
0: Robert, thank you. And I keep telling people, stop with the conspiracies. Oh, they don't want him to this, and they're trying to keep him in it. I'm like, if a guy can play, they're going to put him out there. Are you kidding? And you know this. You played in the National Football League. All the players on the field know who deserves to play or not, Robert, don't they? They know.
2: Yeah.
1: So who, Robert?
2: The guys definitely know. But what you said was so true. Like, you can't take, and I wasn't trying to do it, but you can't take a couple of clips on Twitter and say, well, this guy definitely deserves a job. The guys that are doing the evaluation, they're with him every day. Like you said, the guys in the locker room, they know who should play.
1: Who was your play to you then, Robert? I mean, who would you start? I don't think they have the most amazing quarterback situation either way, but who would you start? I'm going Shadur because I want to see if there's any upside at all before I go back to what I know in Watson. That's me. Where are you?
2: Yeah, well, they're going to start him this weekend, I know. But at the beginning of the season, I can't answer that yet. Like, Deshaun looked really stiff. And look, he hasn't played since 24, right? Like, and I think it looked like he was just even little throws in that game last week. You know, I saw some clips again from practice yesterday that looked much better from both of them, right? Some really good downfield tight window throws. But I can't say automatically that I would go with Shadur because ultimately it is about winning games. And I know that you want to see what you have for the future, but if you don't think that guy is really capable of winning you games, I don't think you do it automatically.
0: No doubt. Robert Smith is our guest here on the Dan Patrick Show, the Odd Couple filling in for Dan and the Danettes. Let's get to the NIL and the college sports where we are, because I don't believe
2: how much time we got, Rob.
0: I want to hear from you. And $740 million rosters, right? $6 million higher than the first NFL salary cap in 1994. And Robert, it's not amateur college sports anymore. It's professional sports, isn't it?
2: Yeah, but it's professional sports without rules. That's the crazy part. Right. And the rules just get reinvented, it seems like, every other week. Right. Now, Sorsby, I know it's a different situation because, you know, the gambling was involved. But, you know, you get a judge in Lubbock, you know, getting some, you know, temporary restraining order or, you know, injunction, whatever the case may be, just changing things like crazy. And then you get the ruling in Colorado over 5 years. And then you get the ruling, which is really surprising, out of Louisiana. Now, this only applies, I guess, to these 12 or 16 players. I can't remember which, if it's 12 or 16.
0: Right.
2: But these guys, some of these guys are in camp, and you're saying that they're eligible to go back and play. Now, this is one of those cases, like, to me, everybody hates the NCAA.

0: NCAA, and they always want to target the NCAA. But this is really interesting, Rob. Like, when I was at ESPN and I was interviewing, and I was up at Michigan with Rich Rod, and he pulls out like an NCAA book, and he's like, you know what? I got to be honest. He's like, we're the reason this thing is that thick, right? Like, he's looking at the rule book. Like, the reason is because coaches want to cheat. Everybody wants to blame the NCAA. Nobody ever wanted to blame the coaches and the presidents for, you know, violating the rules and coming up with a bunch of complicated rules that the NCAA had to try to enforce. Now we have a bunch. We just have the Wild West, man. We get a bunch of rulings and nobody knows what's next. And it's just, okay, well, you know, I guess we're just going to have to find a way to spend more money. It's just, it's crazy, man. I don't know where this thing ends. They have to get some sort of system that holds everybody accountable.
1: Well, I got to ask you something else about this, but quickly, you did bring up, you brought up Michigan, and it took everything I had to be nice to you, Robert, because when I was a kid, you know, I'm born and raised in Ann Arbor, and you used to torture us when you were at Ohio State. So I don't appreciate that.
0: I was 0-1-1 against Michigan. I didn't torch anybody in maize and blue.
1: Did you listen? I don't want to hear it. Okay, when I got to go against you and see you running out there, dang it, I still got memories of that. I want to go here with you. We just talked about this. The idea that you played at Ohio State, then you became a pro. What about these pros signing contracts and then say, oh, never mind, let me go back to college now? What do you make of this, where they're allowing this new the judge that allowed this for these guys to go back? What do you make of that?
0: Yeah, that was the rule that I was, you know, referring to, or the ruling I was referring to in Louisiana. That's the one, right? You got some of these guys in camp. You know, that even guys that are making plays, you know, like the what's his name, Privis, the one down with the Bucs, he made a couple sacks in the game. Now he's gonna.
1: Now
0: be,
1: let me go sack some only, quarterback, some college quarterbacks.
0: Yeah, it's not only be eligible to come back, but to be, you know, in the damn portal. But here's the thing, season's a week and a half away, right? Like, you and look, I know you can play with the numbers a little bit. You still have the 105 man roster rules, so you can cut some, you know, walk-ons or, you know, some lower level guys, but do you have the money to sign them? And, you know, do you want to mess with locker room chemistry? There are a lot of issues there, but, you know, depending on which program you are, right? Like, if you're a program, you know, it's funny, the unnamed sources inside of the Big 12, I heard this, like, damn right, we need a couple more players. Like, let's just open it wide. Let's make it wide open because they want to add some people. But they got to have these rules. They can't have guys signing contracts, because I guess that rule still exists, right? Like,
2: but Robert, I'll say this though. Here's why I don't have an issue with it. They're making money in college. It's not amateur anymore. So they're making millions of dollars in college, and you know this. If you're not on an NFL roster or play, you know, to start the season, you haven't made it to the NFL. You're not an NFL player. If you could even look at the headline on the story, and it said NFL training camp, ex-NFL training camp players, because you're not an NFL player until you make the league.
1: Wait, how does it start with the NFL, but it's not the NFL, right? That didn't even make
2: sense. You're not. So I can, Robert, go, I am can I sack right? somebody. Until you make the team. You're not. You're not an NFL. A lot of guys have a cup of coffee in the sweet room.
0: You take the chance. You leave the school. You make the school make all kinds of decisions about, well, we need to sign this guy because this guy is going to the pros. Now you're like, oh, well, I didn't make it, so I want to go back. Too bad.
1: Boy, Robert.
0: You have the chance. If you're leaving early, especially, look, if you get your 4 or 5, you get your 5 years or 4 years of eligibility in your 5 years, you had your chance. Like, how long are those guys supposed to be able to go back?
2: Wait a minute. We just saw Indiana win a national championship with the average age of 25 or 24 or whatever. I mean, in college, there were 28-year-olds out there, Robert, and everybody celebrated Indiana like this was the old days. Are you kidding? 28?
0: First of all, I mean, let's talk about that. Indiana winning a national championship.
2: Right.
0: In football.
1: It's crazy, right?
0: Like, that's insanity right there. But it wasn't with a bunch of ineligible players that had turned pro and then come back. That's got to be clearly defined, and that's a no for me. And once a guy turns pro,

0: bro, that's it, man. Yeah, because you got all these high school kids coming up. Where are they supposed to go? Are they supposed to be competing against 28-year-old guys who washed out in the league?
1: Right, you
2: but this
1: got
2: is the
1: players
2: problem,
1: going back to
2: Robert.
1: college. Rob Parker, they're older than the teacher, the professors.
2: But this is but this is the problem. The NCAA didn't want them to have a union to unionize, because you were talking about with no rules, Robert. Had the NCAA put in place or took over the idea of paying players some kind of money, they didn't want to do it. So they made it a wild, wild west. There's no collective bargaining, so there are no rules, and that's why we have the mess that we have. Would you agree with that? That you need a collective bargaining agreement.
0: Yeah, there's no question you need a collective bargaining agreement. But here's the thing. I go back to this argument about the NCAA. Like, people want to say, they want to talk about the NCAA, but they don't want to talk about their own schools and their own presidents and their own coaches. But make no mistake about it, the NCAA is trying to make rules at the behest of all those coaches and those presidents and those athletic directors. They're the ones that want those restrictions, and they know they need those restrictions, just to my point about Rich Rodriguez saying we're the reason that those rule books are so complicated. But you do need some sort of system in place. But now, if they're employees, now it's work comp issue. Like, there are so many issues that this brings about that people haven't even considered when they're actually employees of the university. But the good thing about that for the universities and for these coaches is you get some certainty, because the contracts are two-way and the players can't just say, well, I'm going to sign here this year and then go somewhere else next year. That's been the real disaster. It's not just NIL, but it's a portal every year and multiple portals.
1: All right, real quick for us, Robert, real quick, we're up against it. I just wanted to ask you, since we had you, the idea of fans voting in the Heisman Trophy for the
2: terrible
1: award. Where are you on that?
2: Terrible.
1: You in?
0: That's such a bad idea. That it's barely worth discussing. I mean, that's just an awful idea. And
2: Robert, yeah. Everything is for sale. Yeah. Everything is a gimmick. It's so bad, man. What they've done to college football, and as a guy who excelled and was a great player in college football, you don't even recognize this game, do you?
0: I mean, it is so different, man. It's interesting you say that, because when Ohio State won the national championship a couple of years ago, you know, my initial reaction was, you know, I'm always happy when Ohio State wins.
2: Sure.
0: But it just felt different, man. It felt completely different. And like, hey, you know, some people will say, whatever, Unc, or, you know, get off my lawn. Yeah, but like, to me, like, back in my day, like, we all made the choice, man. We made the choice to go play at the same school, right? And it was just so different. And people joked about this stuff all the time. You know, once I got to the league, it was like, oh man, we know you took a pay cut to come into the league. Like, hey, I'm going to tell you this honestly. I know we don't have a lot of time. I got my first car 5 months before I got drafted. It broke down 3 months before I got drafted. no joke. 85 Cutlass Sierra in 1993. Swear. And, you know, we used to collect the tickets, because the tickets for the games, because they had free singles with cheese from Wendy's on them, or free singles Man. From Wendy's. So we would collect those tickets. And you know what? I love that part of the struggle. I'm happy for the guys today, but it's unrecognizable.
1: Yeah, you missed your day, man. Right. You would have been in a G-Wagon. Robert, thank you so much.
2: Smith, we got to go, but this is what you sounded like on radio today. Here we go.
3: Hey, quick. You damn kids, get off my lawn!
0: All right, I'll just end with go back.
1: There you have it. All right, appreciate you. Thank you.
0: All right, Rob. All right, Kelvin.
1: No doubt, man. Robert Smith. Give him a follow. Robert26 Smith. All right. Somebody doesn't believe they got any pressure to win the Super Bowl. We'll tell you who that is. It is the Odd Couple in for Dan Patrick and the Danettes on a Funky Flashback Fridays, Fox Sports Radio.
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0: Robert Smith just joined us moments ago. It is the iCouple, Rob and Kelvin, and for the Dan Patrick Show, Dan and the Danettes, a little time off. Glad to be here. On this funky flashback Friday, big shout out to you, DJ Ali Alex.
1: People are waking up and listening to the show like, what? Where's Dan? What's going on?
0: Well, I one up you. I one up you. They turn on YouTube. They're like, whoa, oh!
1: Whoa, oh!
0: 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So go check that out as well. All right, Rob G, Joe Brady, new coach for the Bills. Well, new head coach, I should say. Talking about the idea of what pressure to win a Super Bowl there in Buffalo.
2: Yeah, what pressure? You ask him, there is no pressure. Now, Joe Brady caught up with FoxSports.com and asked about, hey, we've been told Super Bowl or bust mandate there in Buffalo. They got rid of Sean McDermott. You must be feeling the heat, right? And he says, no. I've never felt pressure because I'm ready for this. I don't think about the Super Bowl, but no one has higher expectations than myself. I knew when I took this job and I knew what came with it. That doesn't mean I'm talking about it every single day or that I can't handle what comes with it.
1: Joe Brady, is this on?
0: It's on.
1: Hello?
0: We got you.
1: Is this on?
0: It is.
1: You think you came to Buffalo to make the playoffs? They've been making the playoffs. It wasn't good enough. The heat is on. You got to get it done. You don't have 10 years. They need to get to a Super Bowl. Joe Brady, you'll have a way shorter leash than your predecessor. What do you got, 8 years?
0: Yeah.
1: That ain't going to happen again. You won't have the quarterback. You won't have the team. You better be thinking about this like you got 3 years max to at least get to a Super Bowl. The Buffalo's been to the Super Bowl. They lost 4 Super Bowls in a row. You need to win. I'm sorry. You're not in Buffalo to eat chicken wings. Are you kidding me? You're there to win a Super Bowl. You bet that. Now that's a pressure pack situation, Kelvin.
0: I tell you what, you better not ever be the Buffalo Bill head coach. You wouldn't get no coaching done. You'll be in there, Josh.
1: I'll be eating too many wings. All look, flash, please. Run it, yeah, run it. Garlic.
0: Yeah, you would be going crazy. All those Buffalo wings, I've seen you eat. You are a madman when it came to every time we hang out at the Super Bowl. Look, he knows he's under pressure, right? He's trying to minimize. He's trying to do the whole, you know, every day is pressure, and you know, and every day is a day. I get that. I will say this. I think Josh Allen's under more pressure in the sense that, okay, you had McDermott there, and it didn't work out. It worked out since you guys won a bunch of games, but you didn't get the ultimate prize. And now you got Brady, who has helped you. The offense become one of the more potent offense the last couple of years, putting up high points per game, the best version of yourself to the tune of an MVP. And so I look at it as now the pressure really is on Josh. You got a new coaching staff. You know, you a guy who understands the offense, who can get you rolling, and it's on you to get over the hump, right? Because if it comes down to a big play, a big quarter that's needed, a big drive, we're not going to remember Joe Brady. We're going to remember, did Josh Allen get it done? And he's at that part of his career now, to me, Rob, where it's all incumbent upon him to get this thing done and not get his team in a situation like he did against Denver where, man, you cost those points and you cost us ultimately the game in the playoffs. And that's, so those are the types of things that can haunt Josh Allen. So I look at him as pressure's on him for sure. Pressure, maybe it's on somebody else. A head coach in college football will tell you what it is. It's the iCouple, in for Dan Patrick, on a funky Flashback Friday.
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2: Good morning, I'm Adam Smith. The sale of the Seahawks is one step closer to completion. Seattle Times reports the NFL's Finance and Ownership Policy Committee unanimously recommended approval of the sale to a group led by the Kosla family. And the Mariners and Cubs start a series later today down at T-Mobile Park. The M's dropped the series against the Brewers after a 7-4 loss yesterday. In local news, efforts to contain Whatcom County's largest wildfire saw some more progress this week. The Border 2 fire is burning just over 17,000 acres northeast of Ross Lake as of yesterday. Much of the state's resources are going towards several larger blazes in Chelan and Okanagan counties. And taking the bus around Whatcom County is going to get more expensive next month. Starting September 1st, WTA is raising the price of a regular fixed route fare from $1 to $2. In your local weather forecast, we'll see increasing clouds today in Bellingham, a high of 82 degrees. Overnight tonight, slight chance of rain with a low around 58.
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5: Wow.
4: The show that delivers fun and informative and values your opinion.
6: Yeah.
4: How's that, Kelvin?
6: I like
4: that. There you go.
6: Listen, man, we made it through the week. We know what your week was last week, and I'm not going to tell the Dan Patrick audience. They don't need to know about you.
4: No, what are people saying about you? When people were coming up to you in Atlanta.
6: Yeah.
4: We went to the National Association of Black Journalists Convention.
6: Yeah.
4: Kelvin and I did not get thumbs down at all. I mean, I had
6: sideways,
4: a couple of sideways thumbs.
6: Some sideways thumbs. Some sideways. I guess it's all right. No, people, listen, we had a great time. There's been a post-conference conversations that have happened, Rob, where people are like, oh man, your boy Rob, dang, what happened to Rob's shoe? His shoe was talking. And some other people.
4: My shoe exploded. My Jordans, one of my favorite pair of all black on black Jordans, fives, they just came apart. I don't know if it was the sticky floor at Magic City. I have no idea what it was.
6: No, I'm not going to lie. Seeing this grown man, and you know his advanced age, walk back into the hotel lobby, up the escalator, mind you, with one shoe off.
4: It was in my hand.
6: Holding the shoe in his hand. The shoe's flapping open, and we all know where he was, and we know what kind of night it was. It was a sight to behold, Rob. I'm not going to lie. Only you could pull that off and live to tell about it. So I need to know, were they dancing for you, or were you dancing for them?
4: I was making a couple of moves. That's right. It was that kind of a night, and it was a lot of fun. We do want to say, coming up here on the Dan Patrick Show, we're going to talk with Sean King, former NFL quarterback, and of course, Fox Sports Radio NFL analyst. So we'll have him coming up. We got a lot to get to in this final hour of the program. I can't believe 2 hours down already.
6: Yeah. Look at you, made it to. You're still here.
4: I am. And we will not NOTB on the Odd Couple tonight. Normally we'll do a double dip. I would, at least. Mm-hmm. Just can't do it scheduling wise. Yes. So instead, we have fill-ins tonight.
6: Yeah. That.
4: Who's coming in?
6: Ephraim, is
7: Martin
6: it?
7: Weiss and Ephraim Salaam.
6: Yeah.
4: Okay, Martin Weiss and Ephraim Salaam. They'll be in for us 7 to 10 p.m.
5: And it's going to be a great show. You should definitely listen and watch
6: it
5: on YouTube.
6: Make sure you tune in. It's still going to be a good listen, even though it's not us.
5: Show some enthusiasm,
6: yeah,
5: Rob.
6: Come on, Rob.
7: Rob.
4: What? I'm not ripping the show.
6: No, listen. It was an improvement on how you did.

0: did it yesterday. Yesterday was ridiculous how you did it. So you haven't
1: Who
0: proved-
1: is it?
0: Who?
1: Oh, said Ethan Martin. Smart. Yeah. Who?
0: Oh. Ooh. Mm. Are you sure, oh. Rob G? Is that real?
1: They're doing our show.
0: They're doing our show?
1: Did I approve that?
2: Oh, tell them they can't call it the odd couple.
0: No, just tell them it's a couple.
3: That's right.
1: You just call it
3: That's
1: the leftovers. Right.
3: Just a couple of leftovers here on our Fox Sports Radio. I like that, Alex. A couple of leftovers.
0: Thank you.
3: Show.
0: Ridiculous.
3: We got to have them make an open for when people fill in for
1: There
3: us.
1: Should be.
0: This is the, well, it's the leftovers. Rob and Kelvin aren't here.
1: Hope you have a microwave because it's okay.
0: It's okay.
3: Oh, all right. Boy. Hey, Rob G, college football season is on the doorstep, about to get started.
2: Well, before that, we got the YouTubians, man. The Odd Bobs woke up early with us. They want to weigh in.
3: Are they chiming in? Yeah, okay,
2: of course they are.
3: Ooh.
2: Jed made a very good point today. Jed J, if you want to weigh in, check us out on YouTube. We're reading comments on the show. Says, by watching today, we are assured why Rob was banned from the Dan Patrick Show. Nothing but loud yelling, hating on everything. Yeah.
3: Am I loud?
0: It's so funny because all my life I've been told I was loud. I tell all my friends, parents, you know, sleepover, your voice carries, quiet down. And then all of a sudden I've been doing a show with you and no one ever says I'm loud. Well, maybe once or twice, but they say you are always loud.
2: And then Sean in Sacramento, who called in hour one.
0: What'd he say?
2: He has an entire narrative about how this thing's going on in the background. He says, you know, Rob G is telling. The detective says, so we hear you know something about Robert Parker. And then me saying, it's Robert Lee Parker Jr. first. Where do you want to start? Tax fraud or stripper trafficking? Like, wait a minute. Wait a minute.
0: The worst part about it is, Rob G, is I have been witness to some of these crimes, you and I.
2: That's fact.
0: You know, Rob G, I'll get back home and I'll say, I swear, Alex, I swear I had a steakhouse receipt. Where's my receipt? Rob has my receipt.
1: Kelvin, I'm sorry. Did you go out to dinner and you get the receipt?
0: Did you get your receipt? Yeah.
1: Could I use that?
0: I have my receipt, Rob. Why are you asking me about my receipt?
3: You guys got some nerve talking about tax fraud right on a national radio show. Thank you.
1: How much was your per diem left over?
0: Oh, my gosh.
2: Oh, gosh. All right, we got some more. Just a lot of people weighing in. 6'1", 188, 6'2", 197. Good stuff. And this one, I'm
0: just everybody reminded me how fat I am.
2: I didn't want to read this one, but Alex said I had to.
1: Please do.
3: Okay, here it is. Wait a minute. Rip, is
2: it's
3: rip
2: not about you.
3: Okay.
2: It's not about either one of you. All this right. is why I didn't want to read it. Neelady, I think he says.
0: Shout
2: says,
0: to
2: man, Rob G built like a notebook. He got the posture of a French toast stick.
3: Wow.
2: What does that even mean?
1: That's so good.
0: Well, as somebody who has three daughters. And I make French toast sticks all the time. You are very French toast sticky.
2: What does that even mean?
3: I don't know.
0: I don't know if he wants to sop you up with some syrup. I don't know what he's trying to say. But no, you do. I think it's that he's saying you kind of sometimes they bend a little bit.
1: Just a little.
0: Your head is bringing you down a little bit.
1: Just a little bit.
3: That is messed up. Rob G, you're supposed to be looking good. Your wife signed off on this. Mm-hmm. You know, you're losing weight. You're getting no more jabs, right?
2: Rob, I ain't going to stop.
0: He's
2: can't
0: jabbing
2: stop,
0: up to the casket drops, Rob.
2: That's
3: what are you talking about? You're not going to stop. You're not done?
2: Never.
3: This is for
2: Rob,
3: the rest
2: I
3: of your
2: stay
3: life?
2: Ready, so I don't got to get ready. You know what I mean?
0: Rob.
3: No, I'm at. This is the rest
2: oh,
3: of your life.
2: Oh, I have
3: life?
2: No idea. All I know is when Barry Bonds was good and they became great, I'm trying to be good and stay great.
3: Oh, wow.
0: Hey, real talk. So there's, you know, me and the girls, we go to YMCA, my daughters, and I saw a guy I hadn't seen in a while. He works there. And I'm like, man, you know, he's getting thin. All right, maybe whatever. A couple of months go by, I see him again, Alex. Borderline disappearing. And I'm like, man.
3: Like how much had he lost? Like
0: all jokes
3: 100
0: aside, No. He wasn't that big. That's the thing about the, it's like Rob G never really needed the jab. Just going to gym for 3 months, he'd have been fine. So I'm like, hey, man, dang, you're looking thin. What you been doing? He's like, oh, man, I've been working out hard. And I'm like, okay, great. Then I see him again. Now it's borderline concerning. Like, okay, his face is emaciated. Like, I'm like, what is going on here? I don't see him again, Alex, for a couple months.
1: Stop.
0: Dude is like 70 pounds heavier. So what I think happened was, to Rob G's point, he got off, thought he was good. You know, I can do whatever I wanted to do.
1: Yeah.
3: And put it back on.
0: And they say for some people, you put on more weight than you had when you started if you don't, you know, monitor it. I saw that guy again, Alex, and I was like, whoa!
4: I thought you were going to say he was on the Rob Parker diet.
0: No, he wasn't. No.
2: I would say Rob's like, I can relate to that story.
0: Hey, notice I didn't say his name. It might have been Rob Parker. I didn't put a name to it.
2: You know, we ever heard Rob mention his trainer once.

0: hits in the last 4.5
1: That's
0: months.
1: That's true.
2: Yes. You know what? There's a story behind it, but I didn't want to get into it.
1: Oh, God.
3: When he was
1: God.
3: Mad at your numbers or something?
2: No.
0: He wanted me to work out 30 minutes a day. Can you believe that?
3: Rob G, can you believe it? What? He charged me.
2: now you're on to something, Kelvin. Now I got the bill after the first month. And I was like, am I doing this really? Okay.
3: Well, I'm sure you had to agree to the price.
2: Yeah, I don't know about that. All right. Anyway, Rob G, college football is around the corner.
0: Yeah, college football right around the corner. We had Robert Smith in hour two. Check that out. We had a good conversation with him. A lot of off-the-field storylines going on in college football. And there is another one off the field that's kind of percolating, and it's not in a good way because Deion Sanders, Colorado Buffaloes, you know, they were the new hotness 2023. They had higher ratings for their game against Oregon than the same day Notre Dame, Ohio State. And if you remember, Oregon beat the brakes off of Colorado. People didn't care. They wanted to see Coach Prime, Shador, Travis Hunter. Everybody was locked in. Well, Front Office Sports revealed that since that phenomenal 2023 season, it's been a ratings disaster. 67% drop in television interest in Colorado. And they're projecting with the team they have this season coming off the year they just had, it's going to get even worse for Coach Prime and company.
3: Yeah, I agree. I don't see the ratings all of a sudden taking a jump back. They're spiking back to what they were, Rob. You know this. Anytime there's something, a novelty, right? There's a new guy, new coach, new thing. New hotness, for sure. So that absolutely makes sense to me. When you look at what he brought, when you got a guy and Travis Hunter coming all the way to Colorado, obviously his sons, who, by the way, had been on TV, been stars, and not to mention Coach Prime, too, already a star just naturally from his playing days and what he had been post-playing days. So the hype was there. And one of the things he does well is he has been a mentor and been kind of that unk to so many people that people love him in general. So they're going to show up. They're going to support. They're going to be there on the sideline. And it looks cool. Like when USC was thriving with Pete Carroll and you had Snoop and Will Ferrell and everybody hanging out on the sideline. So I do think an element of the fanfare will go away. You'll still get people because people love him. Certain rappers, certain entertainers, certain former athletes are going to come support their guy, period. But I look at it more like this. To me, this year is going to be big for him because I'm looking at it a first year, the improvement. They won one game the year before. They come, they win four. They were 1-11 the season before. Okay, they're 4-8 the next year. The second year with him, they're 9-4. They're 7-2 in the Big 12. And so you got something cooking. You're all right. You got a Heisman Trophy winner as well. Your son played well, and both sons played well, but especially Shador. And then last year, which was year three, Rob, 3-9. And so the question to me becomes, and now he was going through health stuff. He had a porta potty on the sideline because the man was dealing with prostate issues.
2: So you're giving him a pass because of that?
3: Well, yeah, because if a coach is dealing with all of that.
2: No, I'm asking you.
3: So what I'm saying is you're just saying that's the reason. No, not singular the reason. So I'm saying if I'm the athletic director, I'm saying you just lost a bunch of talent. That happens. And then also you're dealing with major health implications. The man, I think it was prostate cancer, if I'm not mistaken. So my point is, this year is going to be a better test of, are you closer to the 9-win season, or are you closer to the 3 last season? I think that's what this season.
2: But I don't even think there's a really? What expectations do they have? You think they're going to be closer to the 9-win season? I'm just saying.
3: That's what I'm saying. But you don't. I said closer, meaning you don't have to only win three.
2: Okay, so say they win three games. Should he be fired?
3: No. They're not firing him.
2: No, that's not what I asked you about what they're doing. I'm asking you: should he be, if they turn in another 3-win season, should he be fired at Colorado?
3: No, I think I will give him one more year. And I'll tell you why, real quick. I'll answer your question why. For me, if I'm looking at it realistically. At Colorado, what he has brought, the tickets I've sold, the fanfare, I got a Heisman Trophy winner eternally.
2: That stuff does mean stuff
3: when it comes to the fanfare of a team.
2: That only means something when you're not winning and you have to come up with a reason to keep him around.
3: And I haven't been winning. That's the point. And I would give him one more season. And then we'll reassess after that. But I, as Colorado, I want to know again. That 9-win season, we had some great players we know. One was a high draft pick, Travis Hunter.
2: They've won one game against a ranked opponent in the time he's been there. So you keep talking about what they've done and the turnaround. They haven't beaten anybody. They won one game against a ranked opponent since Deion's been there.
3: If I'm 9-4, I can only beat in front of me. And I beat my conference. I was 7-2 in the Big 12 at that time.
2: I, I, I just

0: I don't buy into it, and the whole notion that people showed up, it was just something to do. Nobody was really into Colorado football. Where's Shannon Sharpe and Stephen A. walking around on the sidelines? Where's Lil Wayne with his concerts? All that's dried up because there's nothing there. If you really believe that there was something going on there, you wouldn't just abandon Dion like they have. They were there for themselves because it was a place to be seen at, not because they believed Dion Sanders had turned around the program or he was building something special to be a part of. They all dropped Dion. They all ran the other way. He's not getting the players that you might have thought he would be getting with his high profile. And he's an extraordinary athlete who played Major League Baseball and football at the highest level to be in the Pro Football Hall of Fame. He checks all the boxes. He's a great orator. He's a great motivator. He's very positive. There's a million things I like about Dion.
1: Mm-hmm.
0: But I'm not going to sit here and act like he's done something at Colorado.
2: Can I ask you a question, Rob?
0: To change things, because I don't believe it.
2: You are a professor here in L.A., USC. You are a man who's gone to 22 colleges and universities. So you understand, as much as they like to sell us on the idea of higher education and it's all about that, you know their businesses, right? And when you start to look at the fact that they say in publicity advertising value that they estimate, because of him, they made maybe $3 billion. They talk about what the school has made, $90 million in advertising revenue. And then specifically in ticket sales, the first year, $31 million. Last year, $24 million. So my point is,
0: It's going down?
2: Yeah, but I'm saying they're making massive money. Let's not act like that doesn't help in these types of things. I'm agreeing. I'm not saying they're all about the
0: speed. There's a lot of
2: Alabama, Nick Saban.
0: Why that doesn't work is that a lot of these big colleges, they sell out regardless of the of who's there.
2: Did you just say big college and then go to Colorado?
0: Yeah,
2: Colorado ain't that. I'll give you Ohio State or Texas.
0: What I'm saying is they're going to sell out. If you're living in Boulder, there's not much going on. You got 6 home games is all you have. Ain't nothing else going on in Boulder. I hate to break it to you. And you're going to go out on a Saturday afternoon in the fall and go to football games
2: because that's what you're intending. You don't want to go tip cows with me?
0: That's all. And all I'm saying is you're giving Dion a big pass, and at some point, you got to take a look at the program and see really which way it's going.
2: I agree with
0: that. If they win 3 games again, dude, you got to start to look and say, has he really done that, or did he just catch lightning in a bottle for that one year? And Rob G, who was the school that they beat game? Was that
2: TCU, brother? TCU. How you don't remember that?
3: Because you don't believe
0: that was in
3: Rob
0: the national.
3: You don't believe. That's your problem.
0: No, I don't.
3: Come
0: believe
3: on, baby.
0: That.
3: Come on, Rob. Come on, Rob. Don't be like that, brother. You see what we doing over here?
0: Yeah, and then we realized after they beat TCU, that was a school that was in the national championship the previous year. We realized all of a sudden that TCU wasn't that good, and so that win didn't feel nearly as good as maybe people thought it would have.
2: You're just not a believer. But just say it.
0: I'm not a believer. I'm a believer.
3: I'm going to show you,
0: right?
3: Baby.
0: Yeah,
3: I'm
0: going to
3: show you.
0: Hey, 877-99 on Fox, 877-996-6369. Has Deion Sanders really changed the football program at Colorado? Kelvin is all in. I'm all the way out. We'll continue that conversation next with you. It is the Odd Couple in for Dan Patrick, and we want to hear from you. This is a radio show, not some lame podcast delivered by some ex-players who have no pushback and information to give you. 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And they say I'm too loud, and it's the morning, and I'm going to take it down just a little bit.
2: Don't fall for the days, right? That's the problem.
0: Is this what you
2: It was
0: is
2: one
0: this
2: person.
0: What you want?
2: One person
0: this,
2: says something. Now you, now you call them the days. One person.
0: All right. It is the Odd Couple on Fox Sports Radio. Stick and stay.
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0: Elijah, we might need to put the pause up on the screen just because you missed a wild one in here, Rob Parker. We can't even go there with you. We won't even say it, Alex. Don't worry about it. But you missed a wild one. Yeah, you missed a wild one.
1: It's too early?
0: It's too early.
1: Okay.
0: We don't want to be banned from the Dan Patrick Show permanently. Although,
2: might be too late.
0: Might be too late dealing with you. Sean King coming up in a little bit.
2: We'll be down with the king.
0: We will be down with the king. It's the iCouple, Rob Parker, Kelvin Washington, filling in for the Dan Patrick Show. Dan and the Danettes are off, but appreciate us allowing us to be in. Have you ever wiped with a piece of dry toilet paper and wondered, is this as good as it gets? 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
2: Guys,
0: let's get some calls about Coach Prime down there.
1: K-Dot.
0: Come on, Rob ain't a believer, baby.
1: I love you, K-Dot.
0: Yeah.
1: I love you said, you know, allowing us to fill in for us. I love that.
0: I said that?
1: You did. Love us.
0: Was it a 40-inch slip or something?
3: Because we could have said no, but we said yes.
0: I wasn't going to say it, Rob G. You know what I mean? We could have said no, baby. We ain't going to be doing that. We love Dan Patrick, but we go, it's the iCouple, baby. What we
2: 877.
0: You
2: got to
0: believe, Rob.
2: On Fox. Okay, thank you, Coach. All right. How about James in Detroit? You're on the iCouple Fox Sports Radio. What's up, James?
4: What's up, fellas?
0: What up?
4: Hey, Kelvin, man. You sound like a cheerleader for the Sanders family, bro.
0: Come on, okay. That's the problem, James.
4: Hey, how much flack did you get Deion for winning three games? When he won the four games, y'all said, oh, he brought him from one game. He turned the season around. Then he went nine. He went back to three games. Now you talking about giving him some more time. I mean, I don't get it.
0: I told you. I want to see. Well, I told you. You lost players. That happens in college football. And then also, the man was going
4: Everybody
0: through cancer.
4: Okay, he said himself. Don't make that as an excuse. By the time the season started, he was coaching. He was squared at. So that is.
0: Man, I hear you.
4: You can't coach.
0: And he couldn't coach last year. I agree with you on that.
4: He did coach. What are you talking about? He was on the sideline every game.
0: And he was on the sideline with a porta potty.
2: That still was a coaching. He was coaching.
0: And he ain't even there.
4: He won it all, you
0: and you had doctor's visit. Look, I'm totally with you. If he comes up.
4: You wouldn't have said that, though.
0: No, No. I would have added. I would have said that is remarkable that the man won it all, given that.
4: Okay, come on. You can't have it both ways.
0: That's not both ways. I'm just – I would be doing the exact same thing acknowledging that.
2: Thanks, for holding Kelvin to the fire.
0: No, listen. You can absolutely fire him, Jay, if you want to next year. I'm not mad at you if you want to do that. I said I, as Colorado, would want to do want to see it one more time. I'm not mad at that.
2: Tyron in Tennessee – you're on the Dan Patrick Show, iCouple filling in. How are you, Tyron?
5: What up, man? I thought this was a rerun when I first saw it. Man, they had a rerun or something. I'm like, oh, this live, all right. What's up, man?
0: What's up?
5: See, man, I tell you, kid, I love you, man, but, man, you like being on the wrong end of all these topics, man. Man, look here, dog. Look, listen. Deion's best win since he's been in Colorado was his first year when he beat TCU in the opener, and then he beat Nebraska. Them is those 2 wins. He ain't done nothing since then, man. I get the sickness, and I'm sympathetic towards that, and I'm glad he's doing well. And I like the man as a person, as a motivator, as the greatest cornerback ever. But when it comes to Colorado, if he don't get it done this year, he got to roll it. And now, whether that happens or not remains to be seen, because it seems to me His escape clause to this is he's filling the stands, merchandise sales, you know, business-wise, they're booming. But results, oh, he ain't done nothing, man.

0: As a coach, he's a clown show. He's been a clown show for a couple of years, and quite frankly, he needs to go back to the NFL Network and get that game day final back on the map. Because, man, he, as a coach, he just ain't got it, man. He's done nothing the last few years, and I don't think he's going to do nothing either. I don't see how it's going to turn.
1: How are you going to say he did nothing? You just acknowledged that he won 9 games for an organization for a school that won 1 before they got there. I'm with you. Listen, I'm okay with you.
0: His first year, yeah, I give you that.
1: Oh, his first year was 4 games. His second year was 9. His first year was 4.
2: The first year is the one he got the TCU win.
1: Right, but I'm saying then you go 7-2 in your conference. So, I'm not acting like he's Nick Saban or in his prime or Jim Harbaugh at Michigan. Well, maybe he might need to cheat a little bit more. That might help. But my point is, I have no problem.
2: Harbaugh was able to win. He cheated.
1: If you were to fire him after next year, I'm not even mad at that. It's not as if he's been this prolific, but I'm saying I've seen a guy that has helped a school that had been terrible prior to that, and I'd want to give him one more year. That's all I'm saying.
2: Wade in Long Beach, California, you're on the Odd Couple, filling in for Dan Patrick. What's up, Wade?
3: What's up, Rob? Hey, Rob, you've been on point all morning. I just want to let everybody know Rob's been on point on every single subject this morning.
2: Thank you.
3: I just want to say that. He gives crap to everybody. It doesn't matter what color you are.
2: Thank you. I'm an equal opportunity guy, and I'm just going to call it like I see it, whether people like it or not. I'm sorry. That's
1: where
2: it.
1: But where the color? Was there rumors out here? What's that all about? Rob G, was that saying I don't give crap to what?
4: We know Rob hates black quarterbacks.
1: I wasn't going to bring it up, but you know. he picks one every year. It's like,
5: racist.
1: Right, I guess it'll be Lamar. It'll be Lamar Jackson this year. Who's going to be your black quarterback this year, Rob?
2: I don't know. We'll see. Last year.
4: I'm not moved by any of these guys.
1: Not moved by.
2: Exactly.
1: I don't know. I'm trying to think. Who else out there? Anybody else we missed? Is somebody emerging that we can think of, Rob G?
2: I'm the only black guy.
4: Remember, Rob said he was mad that Baker Mayfield wasn't black. He said he would have liked him.
2: I'm all about Baker. I told you that before. Rob G, when you were dumping on Baker Mayfield, I was the only one. Me and Chris had a – go look it up on YouTube. Kelvin.
1: Y'all had him.
2: Rob G, you remember we had a knockdown drag out over Baker Mayfield?
1: Yeah.
2: I might have left the show. I might have just got up from my chair and left.
1: Let me see. I'm going to Google it. Let me see if I can find that. All right. We got Sean King in a moment. We'll get to him and ask him about this, which, by the way, Sean King, he's doing it the right way. I'm going to ask him about this when we get him on the line here in a second, Rob. He's working out. He's trying to get his life together the right way. He ain't just going with the jab out here.
2: It's too late for Sean King.
1: Wait. Why is it too late for him, but it's not too late for you? You're like 10, 15 years older than him. Sean, you hear that? Sean King joining us now, former NFL quarterback, Fox Sports Radio NFL analyst. I'm snitching, Rob.
2: On the air yet.
1: No, I'm snitching. Sean, don't worry about it. Snitches ain't getting stitches right now. Sean, I was complimenting you, man. You know, I follow you. I said my dog is out here getting back in the gym, getting active, and trying to get, you know, back to it. And Rob said it's too late for him.
2: Sean, you got 9 kids, a wife, you're busy. I don't know how you're going to do it, Sean. How?
6: So I'm divorced, and I only have 4 kids. And
2: okay.
1: So he was half right on everything.
6: If Phillip Rivers can make a comeback, why can't Sean?
2: Oh, my.
6: King?
2: Did you see what Phillip Rivers looked like in that uniform? Ugh.
6: Hey, but the performance was there. Maybe the body type had evolved a little bit, had matured, I'm going to call it. Because I saw your high school yearbook picture. You don't look like that either. And you're still going strong. So what's good for the goose got to be good for the gander. And I need to clarify something. Unless you're doing something illegal, unless you're a part of an illegal organization, snitching is not a real word.
1: All right. No, I was real. So then I wasn't snitching. Sean, keep talking for
2: us. Yeah. We got to call him back.
1: Yeah, we're going to call him right back. I heard the click, and I was just getting ready to say the same thing.
2: Apparently, he's also divorced from his phone service. I'm just saying.
1: Come on.
2: What?
1: You got to keep up to date with all your friends and all that stuff. Well, we know.
2: I'm divorced?
1: You are divorced, and you have never been the best. You might have been the original person who threw a divorce party. Like you might be the original person who threw a celebration and a big-time party. Matter of fact, I know where you were at. The date of divorce cleared and went through officially. You knew where he was at, Alex.
7: Oh, he was very excited to say he was divorced, too. Did you hear that?
1: Yeah, he was.
7: I chose Tiger Woods.
1: Yeah.
2: I'm okay with
1: you did. Does Tiger Woods know that you chose him, by the way? over her? Does he actually, like, have you had a chance to tell him that or anything?
2: I don't know. All right, let's get to Sean King. We got him
6: back. And first of all, to your production, chirping in the back.

0: there's nothing exciting about a failed marriage, but I also wanted to clarify and have the truth, you know, be a part of the conversation. Thank you very
1: much. That's okay. No.
2: We're talking about Rob, not you.
1: I'm talking about my marriage, not yours. Come on, man. We would never do that. We're talking about mine. I celebrated my 20th anniversary of my divorce. That's all.
2: Yeah, Sean, we ain't talking about you.
0: That's diabolical in every way.
1: I'm just saying. And that's all good.
0: So anyway, what I don't want you to do and what we're not going to start the season off doing is looking down upon each other's dreams. Life's about ambition, hope, you know, goal setting. I am about to get back sexy. My new name going to be Shirt Off Shorty, because when I get this weight off, I'm just walking on my shirt off all the time. So encourage me along this journey. Don't be telling me I'm past my prime. I'm too old, Rob.
1: All right, I feel bad now. I want you to get back in the swing of things. I want you to have that great life. I'm happy for you, Sean. I'm going to root you on.
0: Thank you, my friend.
1: Very nice. I mean, we go way back. Another guy from ESPN, our ESPN days. All these guys I work with, Sean, and we used to have a good time.
0: People forget that we catapulted Skip Bayless's career.
2: Okay, say like, more.
0: They're used to when First Take. Well, First Take used to be Cold Pizza. It used to be filmed in New York in the New Yorker Hotel. That's how far back me and Rob go. Yep. When they moved Cold Pizza to Bristol and renamed it First Take, Skip would alternate guests every day of the week. Rob had a day. I had a day. The Two Live Stews had a day. So we go back to the very beginning of Skip. I think Skip owes a percentage of what he's going on to make, to be honest, Rob.
2: Yeah, I ain't mad.
1: You know what, Sean? People are always ripping on the whole debate thing. That show, when we did it originally, was one of the best shows. When we used to sit at the table together, right, and debate like you do in a barbershop or at a sports bar with your friends. That's what the show used to be like, and it was great.
0: Absolutely, and it wasn't about polarizing topics. It was about the truth.
1: Yep.
0: It was a search for the truth in every topic. And just to show you how far ESPN has come, it was taboo to talk fantasy football. It was absolutely taboo to talk gambling.
2: Yep.
0: I remember they had not come up with Numbers Never Lie, which is a show I think Colin Coward, who was still at ESPN, started with Michelle Beadle and Marcellus Wiley. Well, they would look at tweets.
1: No, that was Sports Nation. That was Sports
2: Nation.
1: You
2: mixed in two shows. Yeah.
0: Yeah, Sports Nation. They hadn't even done Sports Nation yet. I remember working there. It was the most, oh my God, the tightest atmosphere ever. I got called an HR guy because I put a Tampa Bay Rays hat on Sports Center. I'm from St. Petersburg, Florida. I'm a diehard Rays fan. They happen to be playing the Yankees. God forbid.
2: Yeah. They used to.
0: Just venting a little bit on a Friday.
2: They're not mad at
1: it's
2: that.
1: It's all
2: man.
1: Good.
2: Well, hey, let's search the truth. Go ahead, Rob.
1: Let's talk about the Raiders. Yeah. And what did you see last night from your number one overall pick in Mr. Mendoza?
0: Oh, he's the goods. You don't find guys his size, his stature, with his athleticism. For a guy that big, he's a really plus athlete. He has a big-time arm. He throws the ball with anticipation. He looks calm when it's chaotic. Yeah, he's going to make mistakes, but he's also him. And I would say Fernando Mendoza and the Raiders are in a perfect situation. Clint Kubiak in year one really gets to instill his culture this year. There's no expectation. Nobody's thinking that they're going to be a fringe playoff team. They just get to go out and develop their young players, evolve their schemes, and they're going to have a bunch of cap space next year and probably a top five draft pick. So I think the Raiders are in a great position moving into the future, and Kirk Cousins will be the quarterback as that offense works out a lot of its kinks.
2: Well, stay there for a minute. Rob and I we talked about this. Do you subscribe to the, no, this is number one pick, he won a national championship, put his butt in there? Or are you a, hey, Kirk Cousins, you know, you take the lumps and the bruises as we figure this out? Because we've seen both things happen for guys who are high picks before.
0: I'm so glad you asked that question, because here's the little dirty secret nobody talks about. In order to play quarterback at a high level in the National Football League, the guys around you have to play at an above average level. So this is a new system. This is a bunch of new pieces. This is an offense outside of Brock Bowers that does not have a top 100 pass catcher. So as they work out the nuance of all those guys gelling together, not being super talented

0: on the edges. Instead of Fernando Mendoza getting beat up, potentially losing his confidence, he gets to look at Kirk Cousins, handle success and failure, learn how to prepare. So mid-year, third, fourth quarter of the year, Mendoza will become the starting quarterback, but it'll be in a much better, more stable situation than week one.
1: I just, if a guy's talented and can play, he should be playing. The only way you learn how to play quarterback is by playing in games. I just don't buy into that. I think
0: you could sit
1: in Aaron Rodgers.
0: Does confidence matter?
1: Peyton Manning had 28 interceptions his first.
0: Okay, that's like that's
1: I'm not
0: like
1: buying fans. That. I'm not buying that. Yeah, I'm just saying.
0: No. I'm asking a question. Does confidence matter?
1: Yeah, but it doesn't mean also he can come in. What if he comes in and he can turn it around and they start to win games? Most guys play.
0: That's not the expectation. And here's the part you're missing. In college football, even though the NIL is changing college football into minor league sports, the coverage of college football has not gotten to the aggressive level that the professional leagues are covered. Can we agree on that?
2: Correct.
0: So there's a mental evolution that has to happen at that position with being able to handle criticism and scrutiny. So watching somebody else take some of it is a great learning tool. In college, if you play a bad game, you're not on every platform for the next 7 days until the next game.
1: Listen,
0: I played the position, and this is something I never thought about before I got into it. You know how hard it is to turn the TV on and see Rob Parker and Skip Bayless saying you suck? I'm serious. Like, then you turn the channel and Colin Cowherd is saying you suck, and then you turn the channel and Pat McAfee is saying you suck, and then you turn the channel and Stephen A. Smith is bloviating about how terrible you are and how terrible of a draft pick. That is an adjustment that people don't talk about. And when you go through that, man, I don't care who you are, it impacts you.
2: I can understand that, and that's something that we don't talk about enough in professional people, because they'll know what they'll say, Sean. You're making millions of dollars, so what? That's going to be the immediate reply.
1: So what? Everybody's not going to be on your team. Everybody's not down with the king like we are. Everybody's not going to like you or think you're good. That doesn't mean that you can't work through it. There were plenty of people who never thought I was good enough or could have been good enough to write for the largest newspaper in the country when I was 22 years old at the Daily News. You know what they did, Sean? They didn't coddle me. They didn't have me not write stories. They sent me out to go do the job. And that's how you learn to get it done. And here we are 40 years later. I don't buy it. I don't buy it. There's no easy path into being a good quarterback in the NFL. There is none.
0: I'm so glad you brought that up, because sometimes advice can be construed as criticism when really it's just constructive information. All I'm doing is adding to the picture that people analyze when they evaluate young quarterbacks. It's a part that nobody, and a component that nobody includes in the development. If I kill his or her confidence before they get the experience necessary to be good, I can actually set them back instead of propelling them forward. So my point is, when you have a chance to learn, if it's a five-game stretch, a half-a-season stretch, a whole-season stretch behind a Kirk Cousins, who is the consummate pro when it comes to preparing week to week for a game. We saw it on the reality show. That's advantageous for a young quarterback. That's all I'm saying.
2: All right.
1: Okay, Sean, we got to run here on the Dan Patrick Show, but we do have my divorce song that I played to celebrate 20 years of being
0: divorced.
1: Shout out
0: to Dan Patrick.
1: Here we go.
0: It's gonna be hilarious.

0: I want to see you do that dance.
1: Oh, he's dancing right now. He's dancing right now, Sean.
2: Hey, y'all have a great weekend.
1: No doubt, Sean.
3: I must warn you. 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
1: It is the Odd Couple, Robert Kelvin, and for Dan Patrick and the Dan Ads on a funky flashback Friday.
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1: Probably not. However, Rob is telling y'all, never trust a big button to smile. That girl is Fox Sports Radio.

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0: is closing time. 40-Odd Couple. Robin, Kelvin, and for Dan Patrick Show. Dan and the Danettes, appreciate it. Shout out to Sean King. We were just down with the King, and it's always great to have him on. Of course, we do it on Fridays during football season, so you can expect more of that. 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And right after the show, the pod will be posted again. 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We'll have a full version, best of version, the whole nine. So good stuff. Hey, Rob, you know, because you are our senior in this particular case.
1: What? Don't hurt me now.
0: I think you'll appreciate this. You've been unked for a while. And Rob G asked a great question when I walked back in the control room over there.
2: Yeah, the question is, at what age do you become unk? Because Rob's been unk for 35 years now, right? So it's nothing new. But for the rest of us, I had to know. So yeah, I asked Dub, because me and Alex looked it up before I asked him.
0: I don't agree with what they looked up, Rob, but I'll say my reply to him was, I said like mid-30s.
1: I was going to say 35.
0: Yeah, exactly. Because at that point, Rob G, let's say you have literal nephews, or you have like you're an assistant coach or a coach somewhere, or you have mentees like Rob and I, you know, you start realizing, oh, this kid's 18, 19, 20. I'm not big brother who could have been 25 to him. So the next natural thing is unk. So I embrace it around then. Unk status.
2: Well, here's the problem. AI disagrees with all of you. It says anyone 25 or older.
0: See, that's crazy.
1: Oh my God.
2: Can be considered unk, according to Gen Z.
0: See, that's like literally an uncle. That's like, oh, your sister or brother had a child and now you're uncle.
3: But it makes sense, though, because think about it. These kids using the terms are like 12, 13. So somebody 25 is like, you got a house, a mortgage, family?
0: I don't listen to a 12-year-old, though.
3: I know, but I'm saying that's
0: someone using it. Unk is more like, for instance, Rob, we were just in Atlanta, and a lot of people there could have called him unk. Like, obviously, he's their mentor, but they could be like, oh, unk, like, because that's why Shannon Sharp has become unk to so many people. Because the point is, you ain't granddaddy or nothing old like that, and you're clearly a little too old to be big brother, so you just unk. Like, unk passing down wisdom, the cool uncle that you hang with at the kickback, at the cookout.
1: You know, I had the greatest uncle, Uncle Junior, who's passed, but I'll never forget when I got my 1984 Dodge Daytona.
3: Oh, God.
1: I went down, I got approved for the loan. Of course, I didn't have the money for the down payment. So I said to my Uncle Junior, I said, hey, Uncle Junior, I'm getting a new car next week. He said, that's awesome. What kind of car is it? I said, Dodge Daytona, talking car, 1984 model. I was in college. I said, just one thing. I just need the $2,000 down payment. Can I get it? He said, how you get the car if you don't have down payment? I said, I figured I would get the money from you. And you know what? When that day rolled around, he drove, came over to the house, dropped off the $2,000 for the down payment for the car, picked it up. And I want you to know that stuck with me all my life. So all my nieces and nephews, I bought their first cars. And that's because my Uncle Junior helped me get my first new car.
0: Man, that's a great story. Shout out to Uncle Junior, man. RIP, doing great stuff. And you know what, man? That those types of things matter. Because you end up, now your nieces and nephews, you know, life, who knows where life will take them. But that will always stick with them and how they'll return the favor. So, yeah, you love hearing stuff like that, man. Yeah, I'll tell you what. I didn't grow up with a lot of means, and it was extraordinarily modest, but there was always just enough. I always believed God threw just enough, like you said, little opportunities like that where somebody looked out a hand, you know, someone offered a hand, offered to help out, just enough that I think that's why people like me and you, we feel so compelled to give back and be there for other people. And embrace unk status. Rob G, you unk too.
1: That's right, Rob G. Alex, you unk too.
0: Yeah, you're unk too. Just because you've got a bunch of hair slicked back, Alex.
3: That's true.
1: I can't believe it. The Odd Couple, we got a Friday night off for a change. Man.
3: Oh!
0: Man, the streets of New York are not safe.
2: It's about to be an unction.
0: It's
1: an unction.

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7: Good morning, I'm Adam Smith. The sale of the Seahawks is one step closer to completion.

0: Border 2 fires burning just over 17,000 acres northeast of Ross Lake as of yesterday. Much of the state's resources are going towards several larger blazes in Chelan and Okanagan counties. And taking the bus around Whatcom County is going to get more expensive next month. Starting September 1st, WTA is raising the price of a regular fixed route fare from $1 to $2. In your local weather forecast, we'll see increasing clouds today in Bellingham, a high of 82 degrees. Overnight tonight, slight chance of rain with a low around 58.
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3: 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Hello. Sirius XM Channel 80. 844-204-RICH is the number to dial on the program. We just saw two preseason games last night. The 49ers were just down the street at SoFi Stadium to take on the Chargers, the Raiders, and Texans last night. Matt Maiocco, who knows everything about the San Francisco 49ers, is going to join us to tell us everything he knows about the San Francisco 49ers. We've got Teron Armstead, fresh off of the Good Morning Football set just down the road at NFL Network, across the street from SoFi Stadium. He's going to park it right here to talk about his thoughts on the National Football League. And Mark Schlereth, who always tells the stinking truth, is in the show in hour number three. It's a What's More Likely Friday. I've got a Houston Texans season preview, four downs. Hello, Chris Brock. Hello. What's going on?
7: Rich Eisen, it's Friday. I'm excellent.
3: Table set. How are you, Mike Del Tufo? Good to see you.
8: Good morning, Rich.
3: TJ Jefferson, candle is lit. How are you?
9: Rich, 28 years ago today, August the 21st, 1998, I was fired from Foot Locker on Friday on my day off. And
3: is that really what you wore? Is that still the
9: Foot Locker? Some modifications. I've cut the sleeves, but this is one of my 28 years ago today. They fired me on Friday on my day off like Craig. I didn't steal no boxes.
3: Wow. But now, what, 28 years? 28 years later, you've now got a fresh pair of shoes from the head coach of Oregon football.
9: Right behind me.
3: And the Penn State Nittany Lions you were rooting for on the day you got fired. Who the hell are they anymore?
9: Yeah,
3: That's going to be so awesome to keep on that drum all season long.
9: Penn State's going to go like 10-2 this year. I don't think I can get that.
7: Too bad.
3: All right. Phone lines are lit. Love seeing that. That means we're relevant.
7: Let's get it.
3: 844-204-RICH is the number to dial. It means we're also accessible, which is the most important thing in this business. Hey, listen. Fernando Mendoza started a National Football League preseason game last night on ESPN. No bigger platform than that. And Joe in the booth, Troy in the booth, Monday Night Football in the house on a Thursday night. And Mendoza gets the start. Kirk Cousins gets the sit down and let's watch what the kid can do. Let's get him as many reps. And I'll just say this. I have been a Kirk Cousins is going to start guy for months. Months. I'm wavering on whether Kirk Cousins should start week one of this National Football League season for Las Vegas Raiders.
7: I feel like the Dave Chappelle meme of just like, come to me.
3: I'm just sitting here. All right, let me break it down for you. Mendoza throws a pick six last night, and it's one of those things where you're like,

0: all-star appearance. 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
1: I do know how I want to leave the game. 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
1: I like the idea the loser right at midfield has to get his mustache.
2: Right at midfield. Well,
0: we got to get McCaffrey out there and Evans out there, right?
3: Right.
0: Because if it's McCaffrey, Evans, Debo, Kittle, Stribling being as good as we think.
3: I like it.
0: And Debo looking like the old Debo. Now you are talking about a top offense. Purdy protected.
3: Right.
0: Shanahan scheming. That's the plan. By the way, great plan.
3: Great plan.
0: They just Bosa and Warner out there healthy on the other side.
3: Where is the tightness? That's what I want to know.
0: I don't know. In his desire to play preseason football. His I'd be neck. Tight about that too.
1: Yeah. His back, his neck and his back.
0: 844-204-RICH, number to dial. Teron Armstead, hour number two. It's a What's More Likely Friday as well, right here on the Rich Eisen Show.
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1: Braden is 12 years old, just graduated fifth grade, and he's up in Linden. 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Braden, good afternoon. Nice to talk to you again today.
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7: Normally, you're fielding calls of people who want to get stuff off their chest.
8: Right? Yeah.
7: You screen, you're like, what do you want to talk about with Rich and the guys, right? And then you screen it and you write it down here. Okay.
8: Absolutely.
7: You have come out here, though, to get something off of your chest.
3: Oh, whoa, whoa, mm-hmm.
7: Is that correct? Am I accurate on that?
8: Yeah, I was very, very upset.
7: What? Like, what do you want to get off your chest, Adam Chudwin?
8: I'm looking right at you, TJ Jefferson.
3: Uh-oh.
8: Uh-oh. For ditching Penn State. I'm a proud alum of Penn State University.
3: We are.
8: I thought I had a fellow person who loved Penn State and TJ, mm-hmm. and he just drops Penn State like a bad habit for a pair of Jordans. That is absurd. I am so upset with you, TJ. When you go back to Pennsylvania for Thanksgiving or whenever, I want everybody in Pennsylvania, when they see you, to go, shame. Shame.
7: Like Game of Thrones.
8: Shame.
7: Like Game of Thrones.
8: It makes me question, TJ, this makes me question your fandom in general, because I feel that you care more about a pair of Jordans than your own team.
3: Wow. Oh.
8: Your own team. You care more about Jordans. Hey, TJ, if Caleb Williams signs with the Jordan brands and there's a pair of Air Jordan 7 Caleb editions, I will buy those for you. So you become a Bears fan and ditch the Cowboys. And yes. I have a feeling you would do that. You would do that, TJ. Yes. This is absurd. Not only that, Oregon is a Big Ten team. They're not a random Pac-10 team anymore. They're a Big Ten team who had a devastating victory against Penn State last year. And you're just going with that team all of a sudden. I can't do this, TJ.
7: A rant.
3: Wow.
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3: Oh, Rackham.
9: Rackham, yeah. TJ Jefferson. I would have hung up right there.
7: Man.
9: That's it.
8: This guy is supposed to be Altoona's finest.
7: He is still Altoona.
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7: Once Altoona's finest, always Altoona's finest.
10: Look, you guys don't want to get me started. It's Friday. Don't make me start lobbing arrows at people and darts. We don't want that here on the Rich Eisen Show. Just, I don't care. That's the thing. One, I never said I was giving up anything. I said I was going to add something in addition to where you guys

0: Because we're like, you're gonna take one off.
1: The coach,
0: I didn't go to Penn State.
1: Coach set the parameters.
2: You didn't go there, but Altoona's like 45 minutes away.
0: That's
2: and
0: fine.
2: You've said that you've rooted for them your whole life.
0: Mm-hmm.
2: Yeah.
0: And you know what? Nice attempted, I guess, rant there. But one thing that you never heard me say was that I did what you were claiming and accusing me of doing.
1: Which is
0: you never heard me say I'm giving up my Penn State fandom.
2: Well, then let me ask you this. I don't know if they're. I don't think they play each other this year. But if Oregon and Penn State
0: ask dumb questions,
2: who are you rooting for, TJ? If Oregon and Penn State are playing,
3: Big Ten championship.
0: Don't ask.
2: Who are you rooting for?
0: State.
2: Don't
0: ask
2: simple
0: me
2: question.
0: A stupid question. But because you're coming out here trying to be funny, you know what? I'm gonna say I'm gonna root for Oregon. And how about that? And anyone don't like it, I got two words for you, and one of them is it. Don't come at me with no use caution, is all I'm saying.
3: Throw up the O.
0: You should have stayed in the back for all this.
1: This is why no contest wrestling is as good as it is, because he and O'Shea Jackson Jr. are like two birds of the feather.
0: Well, we just don't take no crap from nobody.
1: He just comes out.
0: I try to be nicer about it.
1: You could be provoked to be that way. But at the bottom.
0: I try to hold back. You know, I don't bother nobody, but if you come at me, mm-hmm. I don't know, man. I don't know if that's a smart thing to do.
1: And I try to make sure we have a friendly work environment.
0: Well, it ain't friendly no more.
1: Well, it is. It just because he needed to get that off his chest. I didn't want. I was feeling the tension when you guys were passing each other in the hall.
0: Well, there's going to be more tension now. All right.
4: When the ducks quack,
0: one of us is going to have to go.
2: So now I'm just alone as a Penn State fan here by myself.
3: It's all you.
2: All right.
1: That's Adam.
3: We were.
1: Go back where he is. Adam, the call screener, he's a big Indiana Bears fan, usually.
2: That's true, yeah.
0: So are you going to change your fandom, Adam, when it happens? Right. Are you going to become an Indiana
2: Bears? Still going to be the Chicago Bears.
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0: big. But we don't need an Adam Gase taco situation.
1: No. That was not it.
0: I'm worried about
1: that. That was not it. It was clear C.J. Stroud was working on his eye level.
0: Okay.
1: You know, let me look on my eye level. Let me look peripheral vision. God bless. Whatever works. Because he's got the skill set to take it. He's got the skill set. And then just do what, you know, what the Texans really want him to do is like lean on his Michigan man. That's all. That'll get you through the day. That's what you guys do every single day here, right?
0: That's true.
2: I mean, you guys got a point, I guess.
3: I lean on my Oregon man.
1: What?
3: DJ.
0: That's right. Throw it up.
1: By the way, Marlon Klein's there too. I didn't even mention him.
3: Throw it up.
1: Michigan national champion tight end.
2: I tell you what, if we know it. David Montgomery is going to bring the table. If Woody Marks is going to run like he ran yesterday.
1: Yeah, he looks good, too.
2: The Texans are going to be...
0: I mean, that opening drive was so good, smooth.
1: They can control the line of scrimmage offensively.
2: Yeah.
1: Upright, C.J. Stroud. Then it really... And then just... There's a bunch of receivers that are going to get opportunity knocking, man. Step it up. They've got the coach, too. So... 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

0: 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Greg is calling in, TJ, from Altoona, Pennsylvania.
1: Oh!
0: What's up, Greg?
2: He's hey, what's up? How are you guys doing today?
0: How's Altoona? That's TJ's hometown.
1: Yeah. What's up, Greg?
2: Yeah, it's a nice day out today. You know, I don't know what it was like when he was here, but there's still nothing to do here.
0: Do you want to do the traffic? You want to do the traffic too, Greg? On the eights?
1: Yeah, how's Main Street?
0: Yeah. All right. What's on your mind?
2: Yeah, hey, I don't even think there's a Main Street here.
1: Hey, Greg, quick question. Where do you listen to us in Altoona?
2: Like, what do you mean?
1: Like, where are you listening? Is there a local station?
0: He's crowdsourcing, or he's watching.
2: No, I'm on Sirius.
0: All right, Sirius. Very good.
1: I've always wondered if we have a local, if we're on one of the local channels.
0: Well, you can always ask me that question. Oh, we'll go to richeisenshow.com.
1: Well, it'd be just Greg was here. And
0: what's on your mind, Greg?
2: So, I'm calling because I'm a Chargers fan, and every single year, it seems like it's just an absolute disappointment. I mean, at least for the past 5 or 6 years now, you know, last year getting knocked out by the Pats, year before the Texans. We don't have to talk about that Jacksonville game or anything.
0: Yeah.
2: But years ago, I was on the phone with another sports talk show host. I'm not going to drop names, but he's on Mad Dog from 9 to 12 every day. And he absolutely ripped me one because I was just being optimistic about it because, you know, it's just a disappointment every year. And I was just wondering, what do you think is going to happen this year? Because
0: I think the Chargers are going to be improved, Greg. Greg, the Chargers are going to be improved just by the fact they've got their all-world left tackle back, and they're soon to be, if he's not already there yet, all-world right tackle, and an offensive coordinator that is going to have a run scheme that the Chargers have not run before, and that's all going to help Justin Herbert. And I dig it. I dig it, and I think you should just breathe through it. I understand the Chargers leave scars. I get it, but I think you're in good shape, Greg. And that's Greg in Altoona, Pennsylvania. That's my two cents. I
1: breathe in that good Altoona
0: on that. But isn't it interesting?
3: Can you dig it?
0: Mistrust of team in Altoona, Pennsylvania, connected with one another on this program. And that's how we turned to Noah in Portland, Oregon.
1: Oh, Noah.
0: Back on the program. How are you, Noah? Noah, how you been?
4: What's up, Noah? Yes.
0: What's
4: Noah.
0: Up, Noah?
4: Hey, how are you? Guys, oh my goodness. Okay, I'll make this quick.
0: We have a minute for you. Take a breath and come correct, if you don't mind.
4: All right. Well, I don't know that Oregonians are going to accept the fandom for a pair of shoes. I'm not going to go the Judas route.
0: Mm-hmm.
4: But it reminded me of the Chronicles of Narnia when that kid gave up his crew and his family for a Turkish delight.
0: Wow!
1: I don't even want to know. He's going all C.S. Lewis,
0: right? I didn't see that one coming. A little lion. Which one is T.J. The Penn State Nittany Lion.
1: Mm-hmm.
0: Okay. You think Dr. Oz is a doctor? You think Oz Perlman, pardon me, is a witch?
1: He is, yes.
0: Absolutely. And the shoes you sold Penn State out for could go in your wardrobe.
1: I ain't sell anybody out, but if that's
0: going to happen. So, Noah, what does TJ have to do to earn the trust of the Duck faithful?
4: Show up to Austin Stadium. You know? But don't wear the shoes, I guess. It's probably a bad idea. I don't know. Maybe a couple jerseys, show your fandom. I don't know. I'm a Beavers fan.
1: Dude, what are you talking about, Noah?
4: Go pound dirt. I'm an Oregonian. I know a lot of Ducks fans.
1: Okay. Like I said, there are some jabronis out there.
0: On behalf of the rival fan base, right? that's a tough one.
4: That's what I'm saying.
1: He got no dog in this fight.
4: What we have is macaroni to offer you if you want to be a Beavers fan.
1: I mean, I do enjoy macaroni.
0: I don't.
4: Well,
0: think,
4: there you go.
0: Yeah, I don't know.
4: Max salad.
0: Thank you. That's Noah in Portland right there. A little too honest.
5: Well, I'm a Beaver fan. So.
0: Yeah. Okay. I don't think people are going to accept you in Wolverine Nation. I'm a Spartan fan, so I know a lot of people who root for Michigan. See, I wouldn't be able to accept that.
5: That was great.
1: I'm not accepting any of this.
0: When you accepted
1: I accepted the shoes. Yeah, you know, I did accept that.
0: Accepting nothing.
1: I'm not accepting anything from a bunch of jabronis calling in, all right?
0: The head coach is the one who said you've got

0: give something up.
1: It's fine if he wants to have this discussion again, but I'm not listening to people like Adam and Homeboy from the Oregon Beaver here. They got something to say.
0: It's Oregon State. It's Oregon State.
1: Yeah, Oregon State. But I'm saying he's in Oregon and he's a Beaver. So
0: there's a lot of them there.
2: Funny.
0: That was a great, finish.
2: That was great.
0: That was great.
1: I'm a lot nicer to these people.
0: Somebody from, I thought that was, you know, I see that. Listen, I don't just take phone calls willy-nilly. I see a guy from Altoona says, I don't trust my team.
1: Mm-hmm.
0: And there's a lot of people who are thinking you from Altoona, Pennsylvania, should never give up your team. And there's some mistrust in you. And I thought that would be perfect.
1: That's fine.
0: And this guy from Oregon to say, Ducks fans need to see something from you. And then he says, well, actually,
1: I don't even like the rival. I don't care what none of you guys have to say. All right.
0: Yes, you do.
1: I really don't.
0: Yes, you do. You act like you don't.
1: No, but look, I'm looking directly at the camera. I don't.
3: You read the comment.
0: Yeah, you're the king of the comment.
1: Yeah. So what? And you act like you don't, but then you do. So
0: yeah,
1: what
0: can
1: do we
0: handle
1: do?
0: It better.
1: Oh, can you? Are you sure about that?
3: There he is.
0: That's the old.
3: Oh, there it is. The new one.
0: Do everybody.
3: Look at the mascot.
1: Let's go Cowboys. We got Caleb Downs. Baby. That's all that matters. We got Caleb.
4: 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In sports, anyone can say they're the best. 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

0: situation in the sense that he's buying a team that obviously is very well run at the moment. And his son, Neil, I think is going to be heavily involved in day-to-day operations on the team. And I think that ownership being involved, not in the minutia of football, but in how football operations work, I think can be a really good thing. And that will be an interesting case study to see over the coming years how it works in Seattle.
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1: Welcome to the jungle. A tremendous Friday to you. My name is Jim Rome. 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Even better to have you here. What's good? What's cracking? Hey, Rich, do you know where the Deca Yeah is by any chance? Go ahead, pop that thing.

0: Kyle arrived at the bar.
1: Hey, what's everyone drinking?
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0: 5 minutes ago, Kyle decided to drive home drunk. 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
3: Let's bring in the commissioner, Adam Silver. Always good to see you again. Thank you for showing up, being punctual, as always. We're looking at 2028. Seattle and Vegas still the leading candidates for expansion. And if so, Memphis or Minnesota going to the Eastern Conference?
4: So if we expand, at least we're thinking 28, 29 season. The only two cities at the moment we're looking at are Las Vegas and Seattle. We haven't had a vote on it. It's not a foregone conclusion, but we're in the process of talking to groups that are interested in getting an expansion team in those two cities. And then, yes, if we do add two teams, we'll want to likely even out the conferences, so there will be some movement then.
3: You're looking at two teams, not either Seattle or Vegas.
4: Yeah, we're currently looking at two teams, but what we've said is it's possible we won't expand at all, and we could expand to just one market.
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2: Never seen the gridiron like this. 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Airing live on Netflix from the Melbourne Cricket Ground. 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NFL on Netflix. 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

0: 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That all goes towards investing in outdoor spaces and the organizations that work to maintain and protect them. 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
0: If you've ever thought someone should do something about that, then the Bellingham City Club is for you. 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
1: All right, so we move into hour number two. I am Jim Rome. Welcome back, or good afternoon. The Jim Rome Show is presented by FanDuel. They make it all possible. Not to belabor the point, but I've said this before, but I do want to repeat. Logan Ryan nailed it. Like, that was a masterclass on what you should tell athletes that want to get into broadcasting. And it's so different right now because the landscape is so different right now. It's not like years ago, athletes used to call me up before there was the advent of social media and podcasting, when there were just not that many jobs. There were the over-air networks, there was ESPN, there was some cable opportunities, and athletes would call me up and say, hey, what advice can you give me? You've done this a long time. And I didn't say it exactly the way he said it. He actually said it even better. But what I would always say was, you need to understand, your next career, your broadcast career, should you get a broadcast career, will never be like your athletic career. It just won't. You know, showing up at the

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3: Never seen the gridiron like this. 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Netflix's groundbreaking NFL coverage gets even better this season. 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

0: so it kind of tougher if you're listening on the radio, but if you saw that feed, like the team's there. It's a team dinner. The phones are out. The guy's got the mic. He's all about it. He's not faking it. And the energy's real and it's authentic and they're all into it. They're all into it. So say what you will about that, but there's no way either Harbro is doing anything like that. Neither nerd Harbo bro is going to grab that mic and throw down any hip hop lyrics anytime soon. I can pretty much assure you of that.
1: Tell that clone to get a life.
0: That guy, Jim Harbaugh. The only artist that he would cover in that kind of a setting is Jim Zorn and his hip hip hoorays. I actually bet that Jim would make them sing, "For he's a jolly good fellow, for he's a jolly good fellow." Why do I say that? Because he's already done that. More than once. We've already seen him force a locker room full of Michigan men to sing, "For he's a jolly good fellow." Even this week, the quote that we got from Jim Harbaugh was about his beloved Justin Herbert. Was about as far from Eminem lyrics as it possibly gets. Because Harbaugh described the love of his life as, quote, "locked, cocked, and ready to rock." I mean, I guess that's better than "for he's a jolly good fella."

0: Questions required.
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1: Today would be a good day to get up on the phones. We still have phones, all right? This is the great irony to me. Most of the world cannot get their face out of their phone. Most of the world can't put their phone down. Most of the world is doom scrolling. Most of the world is wasting their life with their face in their phone. But nobody's using a phone to call anybody ever. Use your phone today for something different. Pick it up. Dial these digits, 800-636-8686, and actually have a conversation with somebody. Have a conversation with me. No, have a conversation with the entire jungle. Have a conversation with everybody. Just get up in here and say what's on your mind and go old school with it. Yes, it's a radio program. That's a simulcast and it's digital. I get all of these things. I'm not asking you to jam the phone lines every single hour. I'm just saying today's a good day. It's Friday. Get up in here. I do want to talk about Sergio Garcia. I want to talk about Patty Pimlet, but I want to talk to you. I'm trying to farm some engagement, but some old school engagement. Get on the phone. Hit me up. This guy's really good at it, but he went to chat instead. This is my man, Dre in Providence. Dear Jim, I think Fabian's job is a ghostwriter for Miss America contestants. War day drinking with Fabian. Signed, Dre in Providence. See, Dre is one of the best callers to the jungle. That does not do it justice. Like, that's fine. That's good. It's a super chat, by the way. Thanks, my brother. But he is one of the best callers. Great character, great personality, always makes me laugh. Jamie in Green Bay. Jamie in Green Bay will never get on the phones, but Jamie in Green Bay is the most consistent person, arguably, in writing things in. Quote, Steve Ballmer saying, toilets makes me want to run through a brick wall more than John Harbaugh just repeating, New York Giants, New York Giants. One more thought on that. Here's the problem with Harbaugh repeatedly saying,

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1: This is Heidi Person, Market President and General Manager of the Pacific Northwest Media Group, with a look at some good news in our community that we like to call the upside.
2: The Chuckanut 50K, one of the Pacific Northwest iconic trail ultra marathons, once again demonstrated that its community of runners is as committed to the trails as they are to racing them. 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That all goes towards investing in outdoor spaces and the organizations that work to maintain and protect them. Thanks to all the runners out there for creating this good news.
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1: And a very pleasant good afternoon. It's 3 o'clock in the Pacific Northwest. It is the Zone live on location today. We're at the Northwest Washington Fair in Linden. And let me tell you, it is hot out here. I think I have it at 77 degrees, Jason. That was the last temp check I had. It's overcast. I don't know if this is from the rain that we might see overnight tonight or if this is wildfire smoke. I just don't even know. I don't know if it's us blowing smoke when we talk on the radio, but it's something.
2: We'll see what it looks like after a couple hours of this. But, man, I know it's not as bad as the Seahawks are dealing with today during that joint practice in Tennessee where last I heard it was 90, the humidity's up at 80%. And those boys are sweating. Don't get it twisted.
1: How about that? Yeah, I lost some weight just walking over here from parking lot number 3 today. It is a hot, hot, sticky, sweet August day here in the Pacific Northwest. If you're at the fair or you're on your way out to the Northwest Washington Fair, stop by and see us. We are right across from the Funnel Cakes, which just makes sense. We're going to be out here until 6 o'clock broadcasting live today, and we're going to be talking about a lot of different things today. Obviously, a very big weekend for your Seattle Mariners, the Chicago Cubs in town for an important three-game series. Of course, they're World Series contenders. We're supposed to be. This is a chance for us to show that maybe we are. And, of course, all eyes are going to be on tomorrow night's game, Jason, at T-Mobile. And makes his debut.

0: base that they're going to be playing in front of anyway. And you can tell that with Brendan Donovan starting to turn things around, Josh Naylor starting to turn things around, and oh, by the way, here comes this number one pitching prospect in all of baseball. There are many reasons for this team to now step up and do what we know that this roster is capable of.
1: It's that point of the season where you really have to. I mean, think about the circumstances around this Cade Anderson Major League debut. Like you said yesterday, it's going to come in a game two, so it might hold whether the Mariners tie the series, stay alive in the series, clinch the series. There's that weight on it. It comes against the Cubs, one of the best offensive teams in baseball. They've scored the second most runs. They get on base the most of any team. Their starting rotation isn't very good. That's going to be something the Mariners might be able to attack this weekend. We'll get into that. But this lineup is killer, led by Pete Crow Armstrong, who's making a run at NL MVP against Shohei Ohtani, which you can't say about many people over the past couple years. They're giving Shohei a run for their money. All that added to the fact that everyone's going to be watching this game because tomorrow's game is going to be nationally televised on Fox.
0: You know, one of the things that I'm a little frustrated with as a Mariner fan right now, I'm mad at myself for giving way too much credit for the Astros just for being in first place. On one hand, yeah, they had a real tough go. They had a lot of injuries, and they found a way to end up on top of the division. But it's not because they're this great baseball team. Yes, they got a little bit of history. They won a lot of divisions in the last decade. But at some point, this is just the Astros we're chasing, and on paper, we know that we technically have the better roster, but at some point to have the better roster, you got to play like you have the better roster. And so we shouldn't be, even though we're four games out, it shouldn't feel like 10, right? I mean, we can get this back. Our biggest problem right now, I think, in the next week and a half, 2 weeks, is basically just the schedule. If we can look past the schedule, I mean, if we can win the two series against Chicago and then Philadelphia coming up, again, two World Series contenders, you know, I'm going to feel really good about our baseball team, knowing that we got two more shots at the Astros, we got a couple more shots, we're done with Texas for the season. But you know, again, those teams have to play some really tough teams down the road later, so we just need to hang on. We need to not fall too far back in the division. My fear is, as easy as it is for us to chip back in and get to within one or two of first place, it's real easy to fall 7, 8, or 9 back pretty darn quick.
1: And that's what we found out, you know, with this team over the last couple of months. Just when you think you're getting that momentum, it falls right off the dome. I mean, you think about that series with Houston, you start to get some of it. Brock Rodden gives that team a jolt of energy, and then they just get absolutely demolished on Tuesday. But, Alan, I have a question for you. You talk about Houston and them seeming gettable. What's worse to you, losing to the Milwaukee Brewers, the best team in baseball, 22-0, or doing what the Astros did last night and losing to the Los Angeles Angels 18-3?
0: You know, I jumped ahead of our sports show today. I was over on Cafe, where I do the morning show, with Dave Walker and Patrice Valentine. We talked about this, and I said a lot of people are going to be talking about that 22-0 loss that we had, and yes, it did sting. There is a way to erase that game. Get into the playoffs, win the division, and then make some noise. If you get bounced from the playoffs, we're all going to remember that 22-0 loss. But yeah, that 22-0 loss was to a team that is the best in baseball, one that had just taken 3 out of 4 from the Dodgers, one that is, you know, a playoff contender. Well, they were in the playoffs 7 of the last 8 years, versus the Astros. We're up against a team that's going nowhere fast, that hasn't made the playoffs in 7 or 8 years. So I'm going to feel much better about our loss than their loss, but that's so 2 or 3 games ago. Right now, I just the thing that this all reminds me of is the Astros, despite being in first place, are not really a first-place team.
1: Oh, and that's why you can see heads are going to be rolling after this offseason if the Mariners aren't able to make the playoffs. You know, with this team and the expectations they had, paired with the fact that the division leader in the AL West right now is .500, and they just lost by 15 runs to one of the worst teams in baseball. The Astros aren't good. Everyone in their local media market's talking about it. No one has confidence in this team. And if the Mariners still aren't able to make a run at the division or get in the playoffs, I mean, that just makes all of this so much worse.
0: Yeah, the one thing that really sucks for us, I mean, we obviously talked about how our division blows chunks. And then the American League, give or take Tampa, the Yankees, and maybe maybe Boston after that 15-game winning streak, and maybe Cleveland in the White Sox. After that, our American League is not all that impressive. The thing that really bums me out about that, we just have to win the American League to get to the World Series. The problem is the National League is the one that we got to get past. You know, we already failed against the Dodgers, losing 2 out of 3 there. Then we just lost 2 out of 3 to Milwaukee. And now here comes the Cubs, very much in contention, and then the Phillies after that. All National League teams vying for

0: legitimately a shot at the World Series.
1: Yeah, and this is a part of the schedule that if you're looking at it before the season, you see these six or seven series in a row, and it's just a murderer's row of opponents. Like you said, you get into the National League territory, it's a whole different beast. And it's going to be interesting to see how the Mariners match up against a team that, you know, in the Chicago Cubs, like I said, are really good offensively. The Mariners happen to pitch really well at home, so you like that advantage for the Mariners. You look at who the Cubs are rolling out on the mound this weekend. Not particularly strong starters, but all of them are lefties who we know the Mariners really struggle against. So it's going to be a bit of a clash there. But, you know, just the fact that the Mariners are pitching at home seems to bode well based on all the struggles recently with the starting rotation that's been really spotty. Have all come on the road. So this is set up for the Mariners to maybe have a nice series, and it could be highlighted, I'm really hoping so, by Cade Anderson's career debut tomorrow.
0: You know, I keep trying to say, hey, give the Mariners a bit of a break as the schedule's been tough, but I can't bring myself to that. As much as I'm a pathway to success guy, at some point, these are the teams that you're going to have to beat in the playoffs anyway. So if you can't get past them now, at a time where many of these teams already basically clinched playoff spots, I mean, they haven't, but they have. We're playing for a lot more than they are. If we can't get past these teams to get a series win against Chicago at home or a series win against Philadelphia at home, then, you know, what are we doing? You know, I mean, so let's say we lose both those series, but we're still in it because the Astros suck even more for the next couple of weeks, and then we find a way to somehow win the division, but we've really beaten nobody, and we had to make up ground against teams like the Athletics and the Angels and what other crappy team we're going to play that's not these division leaders. You know, I mean, where are you really? You know, at some point, the not only do we have to win these games because we need them to crawl back into this, we need to beat these teams to show that we can beat these teams. You know, we need to be able to actually beat playoff-caliber baseball teams.
1: And that's just it. Like, at the end of the day, I'm not going to have any sympathy for anyone on the Mariners if you can't catch up to the Astros. I mean, this is the most gettable this division has been. I think it's the most gettable any division has been in baseball ever. If you're not able to get some of these series and start winning when you really have to with the talent that we've seen this team has proved it can put out there, I'm not going to really feel bad for any of these players or teams. Or if someone gets moved or if, you know, the team decides, like, hey, JP, it's not going to work out. Like, I hate to say it, but I'm not going to be sad for Dan Wilson if he's the, you know, if he takes a fall for all this because, like, someone has to. It's just you got to, at a certain point, like you said, you got to start prove you can beat in some of these teams. I think you and I really believe they can, and they should be. They just haven't been proving it.
0: Yeah, it's interesting to see how the narrative has gone, right? I mean, hey, JP, thanks for agreeing to go over to third base because that's where you're needed, and we know there's going to be some wonkiness with contract talks and who's going to be where, but good move there. At some point, you still got to earn that spot. Hey, Dan Wilson, we get it. It's only your first full season, and this is it. We gave you a really, really good roster. You got to do something with it. You can't just fall back on the fact that it's injuries. I want to go back over to the big story of the week for the Mariners, and that is no doubt that Cade Anderson's going to be pitching tomorrow night against the Cubs. His major league debut going up against major league hitters for the first time. My question is this, after giving a lot of thought, his numbers are great. At AA Arkansas, I mean, he's got that 1.02 ERA. He's pitched 90-some-odd innings. He's struck out 135 guys. That's more than one or two strikeouts per inning. I mean, it doesn't get any better than that. Why would the team not at least have him do a few weeks in AAA with the Rainiers just to keep advancing the ball? Why advance him from AA, where he's been clearly tearing it up, but he hasn't done it against AAA, which, again, you got a lot of guys that have played at the major league level there or on the verge of going to the major league level. What is it about him that makes us go, you know what, we can bypass that next step? Why not have a run at AAA because we have the luxury of time on our side there?
1: You know, it's a great question. It's something that I've personally been wondering myself too. I mean, you know, you'd think after the first couple months at AA Arkansas, I'd be like, okay, I've seen enough. This guy is way better than everyone else. Let's bring it to the next level. I'm not sure if there's a sort of pipeline with some of these young pitchers where they just a natural step is AA to major league, but I do know that Cade Anderson is something this rotation, who has had so many studs, he's bringing something to this rotation that they have not had before. He's going to be their first lefty starter in several years, I believe, and his skill set is what makes him so unique, not even just the lefty, not being a left-handed pitcher, because it's not so much the fastball with Cade Anderson. It's in like the 93, 94 mile per hour range, mid-90s. It doesn't blow you away. It's his off-speed pitches, and it's a changeup that has basically a 50% whiff rate of guys swinging and missing on it. It's these off-speeds and different, this arsenal of pitches that he has, A-plus command, A-plus control. It's like having that

0: George Kirby side, paired with another starting, like another ace pitcher. He has so many things that the Mariners, you know, for all the success they've seen on the pitching side, they just haven't had before. So it's something completely unique to what they're used to. Again, I think it's a good question. Like, and I would love for someone, you know, a scout or someone within the farm system to explain this. Like, yeah, why do they bypass AAA? Is that not a better level of competition? Are you guys getting sick of just seeing Cade throw five shutout innings every Friday night? Or maybe not. That also seems pretty fun. But it's a really good question. It's something I'm wondering. But, you know, at the end of the day, I think he was going to be having a certain level of dominance no matter where he was playing in the minors.
1: Yeah, some of these judges of talent for these teams, I'm curious how this all goes because, you know, I look at a situation like Colt Emerson. We, you know, we were paying him $97 million in with that big contract before he even joined the big league club. We paid him that and then said, you know what, at some point he's coming up, but not now. But, oh, by the way, yeah, he signed that $97 million deal to play for the Rainiers and then eventually at some point come up. We didn't do that for Cole Young. We had him coming up and down, up and down, up and down. Then, okay, there he is. He's with the big league club. And now here it is a year later, and we're looking at Colt Emerson and we're looking at Cole Young going, wow, Cole Young was the better of the two so far. But we found a reason, some reason, to pay Colt Emerson $97 million and not do that for Colt. The reason I bring all this up is I half of me wants to temper the expectations on Cade Anderson tomorrow night. I mean, he could get shelled by a really good baseball team. Any good pitcher, as we could have picked up Skubal, and he could get shelled by that Cubs team. So here we are putting pressure on this kid at a time where, yeah, we probably need that game two tomorrow night. You know, maybe we pull one out tonight against the Cubs, and then we're pitching for the series tomorrow. This game matters that he's in. I mean, it is game two of a pivotal three-game series against a really good baseball team. We decided not to put him up against the A's or the Angels or someone just to get his feet wet. We didn't put him at AAA. But, hey, let's put him up against the best of the best and see how this goes. Oh, by the way, we really need to win this game, not just feel out how good he is. So what is it about him that made us say, oh, let's bypass AAA and let's just, you know, get him right in the thick of things and give him the most highest leverage situation he could be in to date so far with this team?
0: Well, that's exactly it. I mean, the spot they're putting Cade in tells you a lot about what this organization thinks of him and what he can step up to. You know, like you said, we've got to be pretty careful not to overreact to what happens tomorrow. I mean, there's a very good chance any pitcher, any ace at any given time could be shelled, especially against such a strong hitting Cubs team. But with that, there's also the, you know, potential, and Cade has a chance right now to prove that all of this hype is for real. I mean, if he goes out there and it's a whole other thing about what kind of a pitch limit he's going to be on. Is he not going to pitch more than five innings? It's something we saw with Trey Savage last year with Toronto in a very similar situation where they didn't really throw him out there for more than five. But what it is for Cade is a chance to show everyone, you know, not just within the Mariners, you know, fandom, but everyone who's watching Fox tomorrow to prove that he is worth all this hype. And it's against a really good Cubs team. And if we come out of this tomorrow, Alan, and he gives you like five innings, no or one run allowed, we're going to be coming out of it saying, like, he did live up to the hype. This is enough. He was in a really tough position, and he absolutely lived up to it. So it's going to be really interesting. And, again, the most interesting part of this, too, I think now, is we're going to likely hear from Justin Hollander soon is, you know, what does this mean for the rest of rotation? Are we going to piggyback? Are we going to a six-man? Is Brian Wu hitting the injured list with this shoulder soreness? What is happening to make room for Cade Anderson in this rotation? I think that's something we're going to find out here during this zone show at the fair.
1: Yeah, absolutely. And you know, the one thing about this, Jason, I'm so excited about it. I mean, we can talk about how this has been a Mariner team that has disappointed fans and they've disappointed themselves. I mean, oh my God, Cal Raleigh's, you know, I mean, he's such a sad sack talking about his own career right now. All of that. But at the end of the day, this is a really compelling story with what we have moving forward with this team, with some of the young talent coming up. Will Cade Anderson truly make a difference? Is Brendan Donovan going to turn it around? Julio, I mean, can Cal step back into this and be somewhat average at Cal's standard from last year? And all of a sudden, can we start, you know, putting some hits together, getting some traffic together, and overtake the Astros again? I mean, how's everybody going to feel when that happens? You know, should this team get up over 500 again, which I believe we can, and I believe we will. I still think, and I'm still prepared to wager anybody on this, I think the Mariners are going to win the division. Now, we're running out of time to maybe run away with the division, but I believe the Mariners are going to win the AL West. I really, truly believe that.
0: And I'm right there with you. We haven't had much reason to believe that they deserve it or that they should have it or that they'll get there, but, Alan, I keep looking at the rest of this division. I see, you know, Texas lose 5 out of 7 against the A's.

0: And Angels, I see the Astros get absolutely demolished by the Angels. They're a 500 better than that. Mariners have already proved they're clearly better team head to head than the Astros. I'm right there with you. I'm September schedule, and I'm saying I think this team just comes alive in September. They've done it the last two seasons. I think it happens again, and I think these guys are going to be AL West champions.
1: All right. 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He's Jason Upton. I'm Alan Fee. We are live on location at the Northwest Washington Fair, kicking off a weekend. It's hot outside. It's muggy. It's overcast. And it's the fair. Everyone's out here. Come out and do all the fair things that people do on this wonderful festive Friday, right here on 1170 KPUG.
2: 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WNBA star Nneka Nwumike has announced she'll be retiring at the end of the season. After starring at the collegiate level with Stanford, she was drafted first overall by the LA Sparks in 2012. 4 years later, she was named league MVP and led the franchise to its third and most recent championship. Nwumike played two seasons with the Seattle Storm before returning to the Sparks for the 2026 campaign. She's averaging just under 17 points per game, and earlier this year, she earned her 11th All-Star appearance. This week, Nwumike announced her decision to retire on an episode of Boardroom Talks with Taylor Rooks.
3: I do know how I want to leave the game. I do know how I want to leave my career. I do know how good I feel about what this game has poured into me and also what I've poured into this league.
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1: We are back live at the Northwest Washington Fairgrounds in Linden on this lightly breezy, sultry, hot day, kicking off a weekend of good times here at the fair. Of course, the fair has been going on all week. We've had our sister stations broadcasting live out here, and it was our turn to come out and face the people of Linden, and so far they've been pretty nice to us, haven't they?
2: Hey, I don't know where you've been at. I've been at the fair last Saturday. I'm going to be here again tomorrow with Rick Todd on Sports Saturday. I think you're late on the trend, Alan.
1: I was just giving you an opportunity there to be my opening act, and I appreciate that. Of course, tomorrow it is Sports Saturday from 11 to 12, you and Rick Todd. I don't know if you had a chance to actually ask Rick Todd to sing on the air, but after going to his father's celebration of life, I had no idea he could sing. And again, I'm not sure he was singing, but he did have a microphone and he was trying to carry a tune. I think you should try to have him sing on Sports Saturday.
2: Oh, I would love that. And I don't know if people know this, but our opening bumper is actually Rick Todd's band. It is instrumental from one of his hit songs, actually, that plays on the beginning of our show. So we got a little taste of Rick on the opening, but I'll see if he can get him to open up the pipes tomorrow.
1: You know, I have to admit, just getting to know Rick over our time on The Zone and Friday Night Lights over the last couple of years, I had no idea he was a multimedia sensation, that he had all this talent. You know, I just thought he was a guy that liked to drone on and on about high school sports and, you know, and name drop. But he's obviously more than that. And I didn't realize he was the rock star that he is. But it is what it is. Speaking of rock stars, we got Hot Dog Boy here with us in the studio. Tell us... Tell everybody in our listening audience who you are and where you go to school.
3: My name is Braden Kingery. I'm Hot Dog Boy, and I go to school at Linden Middle School.
1: There you go. So we're in your hometown. We brought our show up here because obviously we knew that you were going to be out here today. You're Hot Dog Boy because you decided to dress as a hot dog going to Bellingham Bells games. And we saw you there a couple of times this season representing. I mean, you're pretty popular at this point ever since you ended up on our promo.
3: Yeah, I am, I think.
1: Yeah, absolutely. So you're out here, you're riding rides today. It's ride day. How many rides are you going to ride?
3: I've ridden a lot already, probably like 50.
1: Today, 50 rides?
3: Yeah.
1: Good God, man.
2: How do you find the time for that?
3: We got here at like 10:30 and we're leaving at like midnight, so.
1: Wow, and you're doing this why? Just because they're cheap rides? I mean, we could have got you a press pass. I mean, what are you doing?
3: I don't know. I'm just here.
1: You're just here, and you brought your mom with you.
3: Yeah.
1: And so she's just watching you ride the rides. What's been the best ride you've been on so far?
3: Well, she's here with me riding rides. She is a ride.
1: Oh, she's riding the rides, too.
3: Yeah, probably the swings.
1: The swings?
3: Yeah.
1: So you guys are swingers?
3: Yeah.
1: Yeah. So so when you say the swings, that's the ones that go around and around and so forth,
3: yeah.
1: Right? Sure. What other rides do we have? I'm not a ride guy because it would tip over if I got on it because I'm, 6'4 and full of thunder. Is there like a hammerhead? Is that still a thing?
3: There's like the kamikaze, the Ferris wheel. There's like multiple swings. There's a lot of stuff.
1: A lot of swings. Do they have those teacups? I don't know if you watched the Super Bowl. That's back when K-9 was the MVP and he went to Disneyland with our quarterback. And he was in those swirling teacups. Have you done that?
3: Yeah, I've done that.
1: Are you a tea drinker?
3: No, I absolutely hate tea.
1: You hate tea?
3: Yeah.
1: Now, who hates tea? Nobody hates tea.
3: I do.
1: Yeah, well, why do you hate tea?
3: It just tastes disgusting.
1: Well, you can put a little sugar and a little honey, you know.
3: I still don't like it.
1: You know, the chicks love the tea. If you invite a girl out to tea, I'm telling you what, man, that you're locked and loaded at that point.
3: I'm not allowed to. You told me I'm not allowed to date until I'm 30.
1: That was a test, and you passed. You see, I'm making a difference in our community, Jason.
2: I think we're missing how patriotic Brain is being by recognizing America's 250 by hating on tea right now. I think that went over both our heads.
1: It absolutely did, that whole Boston Tea Party thing. So,
3: yeah.
1: And you're going back to school when? In August, September? When are you doing this?
3: I think August 31st.
1: August 31st, you go back, and you're going to be in what grade?
3: Sixth
1: grade. So does that mean you're in middle school up here in the school system? Is that how that works?
3: Yeah.
1: Middle school's tough, man. I was just over on Cafe this morning where, you know, I do the morning show with Dave and Patrice, mm-hmm. and we had a youngster on. He was 10 years old. And I said, if there's any bullies

0: out there. I'll show up and stuff them in a trash can.
1: Yeah.
0: You have an enforcer. I want you to know, there, Hot Dog Boy, that if anybody gives you grief, if they come up and they're like, hey, man, look at you. Why don't we put ketchup on Hot Dog Boy? I'll tell you, if anybody messes with you, I'm going to show up. You have an enforcer.
1: Okay.
0: I'm going to open up a, and again, we're in Linden. I can't say the can that I'm going to open up. Is that right?
2: No. I don't think they let that inside fairground territory.
0: Okay, so I'm going to show them who's boss is what I'm going to do. Because do you guys have little trash? Do you have those cylinder trash cans that I can stuff someone in?
1: Yeah.
0: Do you have a locker?
1: Yep.
0: Oh, I'll stuff them in your locker. They won't be seen for a few days, over a weekend. So, if, again, you don't need, I mean, I've seen your boys. I mean, you've got quite a posse.
1: Yeah.
0: Yeah, your boys are, yeah. So,
2: by the way, Braden, the people want to know, they've been clamoring for this ever since the promo came out. As our self-proclaimed hot dog boy, what is the perfect hot dog?
1: You got to add mustard, a little bit of ketchup, a tiny bit of relish, and then you got to burn it a little bit.
0: Got to burn it a little bit?
1: Yeah.
0: It's all about that burn, isn't it?
1: Yeah.
0: Yeah. You'll learn that later when you start drinking liquor. Okay. You know what I mean? You know what I'm saying?
1: Yeah.
0: All right. You going to look forward to drinking liquor?
1: No.
0: It was a test, and you passed that one, too. You're right. That's right, man. Did you see the movie Footloose?
1: No.
0: Yeah. You live in a town that basically they based it on. That's going to make sense to you later. Ask your mom about that on the way home.
1: Okay.
0: So what are the rides you're going to ride on?
1: Ferris wheel, the Starship,
0: yeah.
1: Zero gravity.
0: Zero gravity?
1: Like,
0: how does that one work?
1: It's like, it like spins super fast and like lifts up and goes sideways and stuff.
2: Oh, that used to be my favorite ride at the fair. I love that one.
1: And also bumper cars, probably. That's one of my favorites.
0: There you go. Yeah, that's pretty much the Guide Meridian, though, isn't it? When you get older, you won't need to ride the bumper cars. Just go down the Guide.
1: Yeah, it's like a Costco parking lot, I tell you.
0: He's doing his own jokes over here. He just did a Costco parking lot. He's not even old enough to drive.
2: That was a good one.
0: Right, I mean, you've got a future, dude. Do you even know how much of a future you have?
1: I think, yeah.
0: I mean, you've got that parental base. I mean, that's critical to this. But I think you may have surpassed your parents already.
1: Yeah.
0: Yeah, probably. Do you have a girlfriend yet?
1: No.
0: Yeah, just making sure, because there's a lot of young lookers here at the old fair. Have you noticed that?
1: Yeah.
0: Well, you quit noticing. Stay focused.
1: I'm not allowed to date until I'm 30. You already told me that.
0: All right. I'm just making sure you're dialed in. So football's still your game?
1: Yeah.
0: You going to play this fall?
1: Yeah, I'm playing it right now.
0: You are? You going through the tough August drills and all the preseason stuff?
1: Yeah.
0: Yeah? And what position are you going to play?
1: My coach wants me to play tight end and edge rusher.
0: Yeah. You know what? That's the thing. When you look at the NFL, Jason, there's never enough good edge rushers, and I think they don't use the tight ends enough.
2: I think we got a young A.J. Barner on our hands right in front of us.
1: Yeah.
0: Absolutely. Yeah. Are you a fan of the Seahawks?
1: Yeah, I love the Seahawks.
0: Yeah, and Barner, your guy?
1: Yeah, I've met him before. He's so chill.
0: Right. He's a cowboy hat guy, isn't he?
1: Yeah.
0: See, this is my cowboy hat. The only reason I'm not wearing this cowboy hat, and I got it down on the table, and I got my KPUG hat on, I can't wear my headphones and wear that cowboy hat at the same time.
1: Yeah.
2: How did you meet A.J. Barner?
1: He had, like, a camp, and I went there, but I couldn't play because I had the stomach flu the night before.
2: Oh.
1: So I just went and took a picture with him, and then I thought he healed me. So I went to play my lacrosse tournament.
0: Hang on. I'm sorry. you thought A.J. Barner healed you?
1: Yeah.
0: Okay. How did he? Did he put his hand on your head like an evangelist?
1: Yeah, with his Super Bowl ring on.
0: With his Super Bowl ring on.
1: Yeah, all so right. I thought he healed me because I felt all better, but then I went down and threw up on my lacrosse field. So
0: you threw up on the lacrosse field?
1: Yeah.
0: After you were healed by A.J. Barner?
1: Yeah.
0: Man, that's tough. I mean, you think you had it figured out, and then you come back and you zook, huh?
1: Yeah.
0: What do you call that in your circle? Is it just throwing up, or you zook, toss your cookies?
1: Just throwing up.
0: You were vomitous?
1: Yeah.
2: Chunder?
0: Oh, yeah. How long are you going to – which one was it? Did you say chowder?
2: Chunder.
0: Oh, chunder.
2: Never mind.
0: It's a little thing. All right. So let's talk about your mullet. How long are you going to hang on to the mullet? I mean, that's got to play well out here in the county, huh?
1: Forever.
0: Yeah?
1: Yeah.
0: Here, let's ask, can we grab those ladies over there? Yeah. Hey, ladies, can you come here just for 1 second, please? Just for a second. Just for a second. Can you hand the microphone off here, just hot dog boy? Just real quick. We're on the radio right now. Hey, can you check out his mullet? How cool does that mullet look to you? Would you date a guy that has a mullet?
3: Yes.
0: You will? Is that, that's a yes?
3: I guess.
0: I mean, does that hair, I mean, look at that hair. I mean, that's got to play well out here in the county, no? Speechless. What about you? What do you think of his mullet?

0: Can I get a little something? Because we actually are on the radio talking. It doesn't pick up facial expressions. Okay, good talk, ladies. Stay
1: yes,
0: in school.
1: Mullets are cool.
0: Mullets are cool? All right, thank you for that. Go ahead and take it back there, mullet boy. You know, I'm just...
1: They're speechless. My mullet's so nice.
0: You know, here's the thing. The reason I'm asking, and there's a little bit of... I mean, obviously, you know, down the road, you know, the hair is going to play a role in your future personal life. But professionally, though, if he becomes a footballer, I mean, can they pull that from behind, no? Can they not bring him down by his hair? Has that happened?
1: Yeah. It's happened to me. It happened to me like 2 days ago.
0: You got pulled down by your hair?
1: Uh-huh.
0: And what happened?
1: It didn't really hurt. It just hurt my head when I got ripped to the ground.
0: Well, that the goal is to not get ripped to the ground. You know that, right?
1: Yeah.
0: And so if you don't give them something to grab onto, you know what I'm saying?
1: Well, I can, like, tie my mullet up in, like, a bun or something.
2: Leonard Williams-type bun on top of your head, yeah.
0: So let me understand this. You're 10 years old and you're already doing a bun? I don't know if I like you in a man bun. I don't know.
1: Well,
0: I don't.
1: I could.
2: I think Alan's just jealous right now. I think that's what this comes down to.
1: Yeah, I think he is jealous.
0: You know what? As a guy without hair, I don't have to worry about certain things. And again, you may not understand this, but bald is sexy to some people. I saw your mom give me a look. I saw it. But back over to you for a second. Right in front of his mom there. Anyway, so when does football season start? When's your first game?
1: My first game, I have a jamboree next Saturday, and practices started like last week.
0: Got it. Well, we're going to get out to one of your games. It's just your schedule's got to match up with ours, you know what I mean?
1: Okay.
0: You know, and we want to get out to one of those where maybe you're the tight end. Can we do that?
1: Yeah.
0: Yeah, because we're a tight end-based show.
2: Very much so.
0: Anything else you want to say to the people before we cut you loose?
1: Well, I don't think so.
0: That's the thing. Always have one more thing.
1: Okay.
0: Always have one more thing. Don't just be done.
1: Okay.
0: You know, you be the guy that closes it. You know, anything else you want to say?
1: But I don't want to say it, but yes.
2: Okay. I like the maneuvering there. That actually kind of worked.
0: Again, man, stick with you. You're going to have to learn to deal with the media. That's why I have you on, because I think you got the football part figured out. Personal life stuff, I think you're going to struggle. You're probably going to get married a couple of times, but, you know, football-wise, I think you're going to be just fine.
1: Okay.
0: All right. Well, good to see you, man. Come back and check in with us. We're on the air till 6, all right?
1: Okay.
0: All right, go enjoy the rides.
1: Okay.
0: Don't throw up.
1: I'll try not to.
0: All right, there we go. All the big names are on the show today. We're going to take a quick time out. We're live at the Northwest Washington Fair. He's Jason Upton. That was Hot Dog Boy. I'm Alan Fee. Yeah, you're...
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6: Good afternoon. I'm Jason Upton. The Mariners are back at T-Mobile Park tonight for the start of a challenging homestand. They're hosting the Chicago Cubs in the first of a three-game series. And they're coming off a road trip where they won a critical series against the Astros, but lost series to both the Yankees and Brewers. Seattle ended the road trip with 4 wins and 5 losses while suffering their worst defeat in franchise history in Milwaukee on Tuesday. Time's ticking to make a final run at the playoffs. Just 34 games left in the regular season and 4 games separating them and the first-place Astros. But Mariners fans got some massive news yesterday, with multiple outlets reporting that the team plans to call up top prospect Cade Anderson to take the mound against the Cubs tomorrow. Won't be an easy major league debut, as the Cubs' electric offense boasts the second most runs scored in baseball, led by National League MVP contender Pete Crow Armstrong. First up, Emerson Hancock on the mound for tonight's series opener against the Cubs. Coverage begins at 6 o'clock. First pitch is at 7:10 right here on KPUG. Some other recent news coming on the diamond. Big win for Washington over Texas in the Little League World Series today. Soundville Little League out of Tacoma, Washington, topped the Texas team 4-3 just about an hour ago. They escaped a bases-loaded, nobody-out jam to hang on to the one-run win. The Northwest representatives now improved to 2-0 in the Little League World Series. Big one out of Tacoma there. Seahawks are back on the field this weekend. They're playing their second game of the preseason against the Titans in Tennessee on Sunday. The defending Super Bowl champs have a lot to Cowboys 17-7 in their preseason opener last weekend. Coverage begins at 3 o'clock on Sunday. Kickoff is at 5 over on KGMI. Meanwhile, some bad news today. The team announced that wide receiver Jake Bobo went down in their joint practice with the Titans earlier with what appears to be a serious knee injury. No projected timeline for his return, but Coach Mike McDonald says early returns are that it seems to be a long-term injury. Allen, it's seeming like Jake Bobo...
2: Yeah, that's too. Obviously, he's a fan. Everyone loves Bobo, and on play against Dallas. And again, I'm a fan of him. I think he's a great personality, one of those good locker room guys, and that'll definitely be a problem. It's going to be interesting just to see how this air attack. Who's going to actually get used, not used, and so forth. Obviously, we like him, and every time he comes in, he's very popular. How much of an influence he was going to have on the offense this year, I don't know.
6: Yeah, and it's just lucky, the Seahawks have such a deep receiving room. JSN, Shahid, Kupp, Torrey Horton, another breakout out of the last preseason game. I mean, there's other guys to be had in there. So it hurts. Bobo just signed an extension with the team for 2 years, $5.5 million in March. So luckily he's going to be somewhat secured. That's good timing for that contract to be signed before this injury, but still waiting to get word, but a bummer for Bobo right there.
2: Yeah, you talk about this receiver core. I'm genuinely curious to see how this is going to play out for JSN. He's obviously the best in the business. He's getting paid as the best in the business. You're going to see his numbers go down, I believe, just based on the fact that we have more guys that are going to be able to step up.
6: Yeah, you would think so. Shahid is going to be incorporated more into the offense. I'm sure Brian Fleury's cooking up something in terms of that. A full season of Torrey Horton, fingers crossed, could be a huge improvement. I think you're right. I think JSN, it's hard to improve on what these did last season, the most receiving yards in franchise history. And then we'll have to see what Cooper Kupp, because I'm curious to see. I think he's going to be down a little drop in his numbers, but... we know he provides everything else behind the scenes there.
2: We just had a woman walk by here, and she saw that we were talking about JSN, and she stopped walking, raised her arms up, and went, JSN! You're a big JSN fan?
7: I just spent $100 on 2 jerseys that were custom-made, 100% sparkly.
2: Wait, you got sparkly JSN jerseys?
7: I got sparkly JSN jerseys.
2: Wow, how about that? So I'm assuming are they both for you?
7: Yes, sir.
2: There we go. You got to have one. You got to clean them, and got to have one available at any given time.
7: I was going to say the sparklier the better.
2: How about that? Now it's Blue Friday today. I noted that you're not wearing a jersey.
7: That is because I am a vendor and I have to wear my vendor shirt.
2: Well, see, that's what we're doing here. We have to stay impartial because we're talking about the team, because we're journalists. Isn't that right?

0: quotes. That's right. Air quoted journalist is what we are.
1: I just got my nursing degree and I start my new job next month. So
0: how about that?
1: Ooh, I understand
2: nice.
1: That.
0: What is your name?
1: My name is Christina.
0: Christina. So this year, everyone's saying the Seahawks are not going back to the Super Bowl. Do you think they're going back to the Super Bowl?
1: 100,000%.
0: Why are we so disrespected here on the West Coast?
1: I think it's because we had some seriously bad years, and so it just became a tradition to disrespect, but that's okay.
0: We can take that, right? I'd rather be the disrespected team that won the Super Bowl than the one like the Rams who were supposed to win the Super Bowl, according to everybody. Oh, by the way, they didn't. So
1: right?
0: Yeah.
1: And we kick their butts.
0: Exactly. Exactly. Mm-hmm. Good talk. What are you doing out here at the fair?
1: So I'm working for my friend who owns the moving company called First Response Moving.
0: Very nice. All right. Well, who does all the moving for the second response?
1: That is your first responders because somebody got injured.
0: Oh, I gotcha. All right. Good talk.
1: Thank you so much for having me. You guys are amazing. Have a good rest of your day.
2: Enjoy those jerseys.
0: All right.
1: 100%. I wore it for the first game. I cried. But that was just the
0: preseason.
1: Yep.
0: Yeah.
1: All right. A good one, guys. Thanks for having me on.
0: All right, you got it. Go Hawks.
2: In other NFL news, Huskies all-time leading rusher Miles Gaskin announced that he's retiring after 7 seasons in the league. Gaskin, an O'Day alum, racked up over 5,300 rushing yards in 4 years with UW before being drafted by the Dolphins in 2019. 29-year-old went to spend his final season with the Seahawks last year.
0: How about that? Miles Gaskin, man, he was so good. Kid out of where he was out of O'Day, but I think he lived in Edmonds.
2: He was a Linwood native.
0: Linwood, that's right. And what a great kid, a great player. I wish we got more out of him. That's too bad.
2: Yeah, he was on and off the Seahawks practice a lot. I think he got a couple of rushes in one game, but nice to see he ended his career at home, and always cool to see that. Well, one of the Seattle Times' top sports columnists is leaving the paper after more than a decade. Matt Calkins announced yesterday that he's decided to resign. He says the breaking point was the paper's refusal to run with a column he wrote from the perspective of two female student athletes he met during a Storm Fever game who were opposed to competing against biological males. Now, Calkins says this was one of several pieces he wrote that had been spiked by the Times. He felt like he could no longer properly do his job as a columnist, and Alan, that Fever Storm game just become a flashpoint for so many topics, and now it's resulting in one of the top columnists with the Seattle Times leaving.
0: You know, the whole thing, I saw that article, and I don't know who decided this was a problem. You know, this whole thing about transgender and the WNBA, when did that come up as an actual issue? Did anybody get denied play? Or all of a sudden, Sophie Cunningham makes a comment about just protecting girls and making sure it's girls basketball. She wasn't making any hater statements. She wasn't coming out against transgender. She even said that. But somewhere along the line, this is like this big problem. But is there an actual problem? Are there a bunch of transgender players being denied play? And then at that point, I mean, where's the argument? Why is everybody fighting an argument that's not actually happening, if that makes any sense?
2: No, yeah, it seems to have all spurred off that ESPN story where she made her stance pretty clear. Obviously, with this thing on the Washington State ballot coming up in a couple of months, when she came to Seattle, there's a big thing, not just with, you know, demonstrators against her, but with supporters for her. And basically what it sounds like Culkin was finding is he was talking to a couple of people who saw that interaction with the Storm owner, Celeste, who got, you know, suspended from a couple of games, and he talked to some of these girls, and They said something along the lines of, we're not anti-transgender by any means, but they had some experiences against running up against some transgender athletes in when they had been playing in high school sports. So I think he was just writing about their experiences. And, you know, at the end of the day, you can be pro or anti. You can take one side or another. But I think what Calkin was trying to do is just, you know, lend a voice, another perspective to this whole thing. And to get shut down by the Times, I think he was seriously concerned about some of the First Amendment rights stuff going on here.
0: Well, it just seems to me that, I mean, this is something that we haven't really all talked through. I mean, if this is a question about accepting a transgender person, you know, I'm certainly good with that. I have a real problem based on my current knowledge, and I'm going to acknowledge I don't currently have all the answers. But what I do feel like I know at this point is it's girls' basketball. It's boys' basketball. It's women's basketball. It's men's basketball. And at that point, it is what it is. And so we haven't figured out what all this is. And then people seem to think they have all the answers. And now they're all hot and bothered in having this whole argument. But there's not a big issue here. I mean, it was kind of like the whole, I understand trying to accept people for what they are. But

0: Do we have to use basketball and sports as the vehicle to get there? Because that seems like that one's a little, that needs more unpacking. That needs more discussion before everyone's just all of a sudden dialed in to having their opinions.
1: Yeah, it feels like this controversy is just, you know, trampling over everything WNBA related, all the great stuff happening at the league. It's just getting overrun by this big controversy that's hit, and it's all people talk about. When I hear people talking about the W, it's always about this debate, and I just wanted to get back to basketball. And, you know, for me, Alan, with this whole thing, is the number one priority I want when we're talking about this is I just want free and open dialogue. That's the number one thing for me. I just want people's voices to be heard. And, you know, I just don't think it's a great look for the times for a guy who, in Calkins, who's been there for 11 years, has built up a reputation. We've seen him in the Mariners press box when we go to some of those games. I disagree with some of the stuff he says, especially on the side of the Mariners with the Poto and how he deserves all this blame. But at the end of the day, I just think free speech is free speech. And I am pretty bothered by some of the allegations he has against the times. I'm kind of bummed to see him leaving.
0: Yeah, I agree with you on that. I really seriously do. And as far as, you know, the WNBA actually sits in a pretty powerful position here. The commissioner can come out and say, you know what, we're for, you know, you can say all your peace and love if you need to do that, and I'll agree with all of that. But at this point, you know, we understand that it's a very complicated issue with having transgender athletes in sports, and there certainly has to be a discussion. We'd like to lend our voice to that discussion, but it's an ongoing conversation. We haven't figured out all the answers. We're not just going to railroad our opinions past everybody, and all of a sudden this is some great big issue just because. They could be leaders in that, but instead they're going to let it fester. They're going to go ahead and make someone like a Sophie Cunningham, who, you know, again, whatever your politics are, she is a good role model. She is a good player. Caitlin Clark. And, oh, by the way, the founding people of the WNBA, the players that came before them, same thing. They're great athletes. But all of a sudden, you've got to be on either side of that. I want to believe that they're all great athletes. And, you know, some of these attitudes and, you know, some of these players that are playing with swagger and fire and their fiery personalities, that's true in the NBA too. And that's okay. But to sit there and to break it down to this topic, and you're either on Team Sophie and Caitlin and the Fever, or you hate transgender people, or, I mean, just what? I mean, this is not the discussion to be had. This is terrible for women's sports. It's terrible for transgender sports. Let's have a discussion and let's figure it out. Let's solve this. But no one's had an actual discussion. I mean, I was so disgusted. I don't root for the Storm anymore. I think what that team did, in particular that idiot owner, that's just garbage. That is absolute pure garbage on how that situation was handled. What an ugly human being, should be kicked out of the league forever. That is just garbage, the way she treated those young girls. Then that dumbass that came out, I think he was wearing a Sonics jersey, which is extra embarrassing, that went after him and his F-bombing and all that. And then meanwhile, you got a guy in the Seattle Times just trying to help unpack all this so people can have an understanding of both sides. I mean, really? I mean, I'm disgusted by that. That is just not right.
1: Yeah, and, you know, like you said, you made the key point. We just need to be able to freely talk about this. And the entire point of having a columnist like Matt Culkin is to have an opinion in something. It's not something you get from other stories on the Seattle Times. So the fact that they've done this, you can read more. He has a really detailed explanation on his Substack about why he decided to, and he cites some other examples. There is a column he wanted to write back, I think, in the early 2020s about one of the discrimination complaints from the U.S. women's soccer team about equal pay and all that stuff. He'd wanted to write something about that, and they downed that. There's a couple other examples of this happening. We have a link to it on our website under the Northwest Sports Update on mybellinghamnow.com, but yeah, it is a shame to see this, and I don't think it's a great look for the times.
0: Yeah, you know what? I'll say this. If you disagree and you cancel people just because you don't agree with their politics, you are the problem. You're absolutely the problem, because the opinion that owner had why did they bring politics and make that the foundation to women's sports? Because it's not helping. It's dividing. And you can say that you're non-divisive, but you're dividing by doing all of that. But, you know, I want to take the approach that, you know what, I don't really know. I'm currently against having transgender athletes play in women's sports. However, having said that, I would love to be shown otherwise. Please help me understand this better than I currently do, and help all of us. But if you're just going to recklessly cancel the other side, you know what? Go to hell. You're wrong. Have a discussion. Have a discussion. Teach us. Educate us. There is some old school thinking. There are some people that are, you know,

0: beating the Bible from the old school approach. And you know what? I mean, we have to come together. We all come from different places. Nobody's right or wrong. We got to figure it out. But going and my current opinion, because I'm against having those athletes play in the W or other women's sports, all of a sudden I'm a hater. You know what? That's not right. I'm not a hater. I'm an understander seeker. That's what I am. And currently, if I'm ignorant, tell me why. Sorry, Jason, you brought this topic up. I'm just trying to have a nice day at the fair. I'm thinking about taking a break and grabbing a wagon wheel and what do they call those ice cream things?
1: Moo-witches.
0: Moo-witches, just having a moo-witch, you know, and just, you know, chill in the audio pumpkin patch, you know, cruise into the weekend. The next thing, there's this.
1: Well, you gave me a great birthday present for you, Alan, an Understander Thinker t-shirt. I think that would be really good. I think that could go on that black t-shirt.
0: I just want us to have a discussion and have it be okay. I think it's so arrogant. So arrogant. Either you agree with me or you're arrogant. I think it's a scarier trend that now the Seattle Times, again, here's Seattle showing the Midwest that overly inflated, horrible opinion you have of our city is actually right. We will shut you down if you don't agree with us. That's not the America that I'm in. That's not the America I just celebrated 250 with. You know, that's I'm peace and love and agree if you agree with me, but if not, you know, shut up. I just think that's ugly.
1: Yeah, you never really want to play into, you know, political bias stereotypes, especially as a news organization that's prestigious as the Times. So another example here, maybe there's more to the story. This is only Matt Culkin's perspective and stuff that he wrote about on his Substack, but I have a feeling we'll probably hear this addressed by the Times at some point. And a former Cougs basketball star has found his next NBA team. ESPN reports that Klay Thompson is expected to sign with the Miami Heat after clearing waivers following his contract buyout from the Dallas Mavericks. Thompson's buyout was reportedly spurred by him telling the Mavericks that he wanted to play for a contender. Four-time NBA champ with Golden State averaged 13 points per game throughout two seasons in Dallas, which went 26-56 last year. He now joins a Heat team that just added former MVP Giannis Antetokounmpo from Milwaukee in a blockbuster trade earlier this year. Thompson, who is a standout guard at Washington State, ranks fourth in the NBA with nearly 3,000 career three-pointers. I'm Jason Upton. For more, head to mybellinghamnow.com.
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5: Produces a quarterback who feels almost impossible to miss. Trevor Lawrence was that guy. Caleb Williams was that guy. Now it's Arch Manning. All three arrived with great expectations, and all three discovered the same reality. When you're labeled a can't-miss prospect, almost nothing you do is ever good enough. The name alone, Manning, guarantees attention. But now the supporting cast appears strong enough to give him everything a highly touted quarterback could ask for. Now that sounds like an advantage. It also raises the expectations. If Manning throws four touchdowns, people will say, why not five? If Texas wins by 20, why didn't they win by 30? If he has a bad Saturday, the criticism will arrive immediately. But that's the price of being labeled the next great quarterback brings along with him. But when the expectations are this high, perfection becomes the standard, whether it's realistic or not. That's the burden the can't-miss prospect eventually learns to carry. I'm Dan Patrick, and this is Above the Noise. 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
1: All right, 4 o'clock in the Pacific Northwest into hour number two of a three-hour Zone show. We are live on location. It's our Friday edition, live from the Northwest Washington Fair. We come out here every year to do the Zone live on location so that people can walk by and roll their eyes at us,

0: take on the Mariners or the Seahawks. We are inviting you to come by and see us if you're on your way to the fair. Let us know. Do you think Mariners are going to make it to playoffs? Do you think the Seahawks are going back to the Super Bowl? Love to get the answer to both of those questions live in person. You know, we do have a lot of people stop by the zone today. Some reluctantly, others actually enjoyed coming on the broadcast. It really is a who's who of Linden out here.
1: Oh man, we get the hot dog boy turning up at your broadcast. You know you've done something, Alan. So I think that was the one of the best. Oh, okay, we got some signs pointing yes on the Mariners playoffs. Oh, and we got a no. So
0: there we go.
1: Oh, we got a Cubs fan in here.
0: You got a Cubs fan, and that's the thing when this fair rolls around, man. You get a little bit of everything, but overall, the home teams do extraordinarily well. I mean, it's Linden. Let's be honest. Great community. I got to tell you, man, Linden over the last couple of years, especially since I've been back, I left here when I was 23 years old, and I came back 4 years ago this past week. And I have to tell you, man, the vibe out here in Linden has never been better. I love coming out here. I love the people out here. I love coming to the fair. I love going into the downtown, Main Street, and all the different bars and restaurants. I mean, it's just a great community. It really has become all that. Of course, the sports teams out here, we love coming out here and seeing the crew at Linden Christian and the Linden Lions, and just great athletes, great coaches, great families. It really is a wonderful community.
1: Yeah, well, Linden's one of the best places to be in the summer. You know, a couple of weeks ago during the RazFest 3-on-3 tournament, that was, you know, one of the highlights of my summer. That was so fun. A great community event, showing off, you know, your local businesses and all that, and just something for everyone to just gather around, something we all love in basketball. It's like the Northwest Washington Fair. It's one of those great events that are becoming more and more important with, you know, face-to-face time and having great community events. Linden is a fantastic example of that.
0: 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Of course, the big storyline this weekend is the Mariners and the Cubs. In particular,

0: Hey, you know what? He's played double A ball. He never tasted triple A ball, but his numbers are great. You know, but he's still got to make that debut. He's got to have nerves, even though it seems like he doesn't. Going what, 10-1. I mean, he's just been lights out. But he's got to feel this, right? He's got to have family flying in for this. He's going to have a jam-packed stadium full of people. And, oh, by the way, the Mariners really could use a win, at least a series win against this Cubs team this weekend.
1: It's going to be really tough, man. I mean, we know what this team's like. They're the kind of the opposite of the Mariners, where their starting rotation is kind of just it's really bad, in no uncertain words. It's really bad, but their hitting has just been really consistent. They're able to get on base. They're that team you don't want to see at the plate. Cade's going to be up against a tough one this weekend, but the same goes for all 3 days.
0: Now, speaking of Cade Anderson, we've heard from him. The media has gotten to him. He says that he was born to be a Seattle Mariner.
2: I would be lying if I didn't say that I wanted to be drafted by the Mariners, that I saw that going into the draft, that I think that would be the ideal place for me. And like going past that, it's like it's been able to like simplify everything even more than what it was last year. And they give you that like instilled confidence in you to kind of just go out there every start and just go out there and compete. It's been a lot of fun.
0: Obviously, Cade Anderson, I mean, this is a guy. I mean, remember when we were down at spring training and we chatted with Brian Wu and a couple others, and they talked about Cade Anderson, and they all said, Cade Anderson is far ahead of where I was when I was in his position. I mean, you even hear him. He's talking like he's older. He doesn't sound like some young kid who has some possibilities. He sounds like a guy who's ready to take the ball on Saturday and do some damage.
1: I was really excited when we heard that, you know, face to face with Brian Wu and Bryce Miller, that he's, you know, so ahead of the game. You know, you hear some of the interviews with Cade Anderson. He's a confident guy. Like, he's feeling himself. He has good reason to feel himself when you look at his numbers in Double A. But it's a refreshing change for clubs that feels like it needs just some strong personalities in it.
0: You know, there are things, and I do wonder about this. I was listening to some analysis on what it means to be a pro athlete and what it takes. It's more than just talent, and, you know, it's good to, you know, we see these guys that are humble and all that. But at the end of the day, if you're going to compete in any professional sport at the level that they're at, you have to have some swagger. You've got to know that you have the ability to do your craft, and you've got to believe that you're the best person on the field. That's got to be the mindset. And when it comes to the Mariner pitching staff, I sometimes wonder that our guys feel like they're too nice. You know, I mean, they're fiery like any professional person, but, you know, I always kind of feel like, yeah, so, you know. I mean, people communicate in different ways. I get it. Not everybody can just be a broadcaster in a post-game interview. Their skill isn't to be, you know, demonstrative and do all those things. Their job is to be a pitcher or be a baseball player. But, you know, I do want to hear a little more
1: Yeah, they're all really cool, chill, they're good hangs, but they're not Tarek Skubal or Max Scherzer who are going to be yelling at you from the mound, don't take me out, or yelling at the batter or something. They're not that strain of pitcher, for better or for worse.
0: You know, it is interesting, and I do think about this sometimes, where it really feels like, on one hand, it's a great thing that our sports teams kind of take on the persona of the city they're representing. And then again, I think, oh, my God, we're taking on the persona of the city they're representing. You know, in Seattle, that horrible mayor down there, and, you know, she's a clown. And then everyone's just so subdued here in the Northwest. And it's just like, you know what? At some point, you need to open up a can of whoop-ass and do some stuff. Quit being so chill. I mean, go spend your off-season on your snowboard chilling or whatever you're doing. But during the season, This is war, man. Go for it. Cade Anderson, obviously we saw him down there at spring training with the Mariners. I think he's about one of three Mariners that participated in spring training. He says he was able to learn quite a lot from the rest of the Mariners' starting lineup during spring training.
2: Yeah, obviously this rotation is very special. So it's just been fun to observe, like, how they go about the business. And the cool thing is they're all very unique. Like, they're all very different in their own ways. So it's definitely been really cool to kind of see how they go about their business and kind of pick up a few things from them.
1: And that's what's so great about spring training, that, you know, those younger guys picking up stuff from the older guys. That's, you know, what Jerry DePoto decided when he gave that massive contract to Colt Emerson. Like, he loves hearing about that. He loves seeing Colt going over to Brendan Donovan and Josh Naylor and picking their brain and asking them stuff. And, you know, same thing with Cole Young. I mean, that's something that's really good about these young guys. So many figures to look up to. And I don't know if there's a better

0: team in the majors outside of the Dodgers for a young kid in to go to the rotation and pick up some stuff.
1: You know, back old school, you know, it wasn't always that way, right? You're not necessarily going to go pick Roger Clemens' brain. You know, Nolan Ryan, I'm not really sure, but again, same type of thing. These are veteran guys, surly guys. But, you know, we got a bunch of guys that, yeah, we're all pals, we're all friends, kumbaya. I wish our team would lose a little bit of the kumbaya. You know what I mean?
0: You definitely want to see it. It's kind of like that Dan Wilson. Like you said, sometimes the team is an extension of the head coach. Like, that's certainly the case with Mike McDonald and the Seahawks. It feels like that's kind of the case with Dan Wilson and him ceding the leadership to the top players in the clubhouse. It's just, it's chill. And sometimes that can be slammed down, like, level-headed. You know, no matter what happens, we're even-keeled. Not going to overreact or underreact. But in times when you're 7 games under 500 and, you know, just clinging, trying to get in the back of the playoff race, it's not really what you want to see.
1: Yeah, you know what? That's a word I think I'm tired of in this generation. I liked and appreciated at one point the word chill. I don't like that word anymore. I don't need anybody chilling. You want to chill? Go up on the mountain again during the off season. Go chill there. Right now, we're sitting across from these frozen lemonades. I want to chill. It's hot out. But my baseball team, I don't want them chill. I want them dialed in. I want them. You know how the boxer doesn't have sex when they're ready for the big match? That's what I want. What does our team do during the offseason? They just make a bunch of babies. They lose their edge. I mean, that's what they did. That's what they did, right?
0: Brian Wu's the only one keeping it together on the rotation, right?
1: Exactly right. There's got to be something to it. We need something to give us an edge somewhere along the line. Cal Raleigh. You know, here's the guy who obviously had an MVP season last year. He didn't get credit for it. He was number two. But, you know, he was the man. And now he's struggling to have, I mean, he hit 60 home runs, and he doesn't even have 60 hits yet this season, which is terrible. He says he knows how important this current homestand is for the Mariners.
2: Yeah, I mean, these are good teams, and, you know, that's where we want to be. You know, if we want to get to where we want to go, we got to be able to beat these teams, and we got to be able to, rise to the occasion like this. So, you know, you face the challenge head on, you don't sway away from it, you don't shy from it. I think, you know, to me, it's just, you know, showing up every day, and, you know, you're obviously still doing the same thing that you always do, but, you know, understanding that we have a job, and it doesn't matter who's on the other side. To me, it's more focused about kind of what we're doing. Are we bringing it every day? Are we ready to play every day? Are we prepared? Do we have that edge? Do we have that attitude of, you know, we're coming here, we're gonna, you know, play hard, we're gonna do what we need to do to win this game, rather than looking, you know, on the other side in the other dugout?
0: Yeah, you know, you don't hear the urgency in Cal Raleigh's voice. I know it's there, but you don't exactly hear it. It's just been rough for him, man. I'm looking at his stats for August, Allen. 48 at-bats and 5 hits to his name. I mean, it's really not getting any better. It feels like it's been getting better, like that huge home run in Houston on Monday and, you know, getting a couple of key walks in that series against Milwaukee. But at the plate, in terms of hitting, it's not getting any better for the big dumper.
1: Yeah, and again, there's still time, and I believe there's going to be a little bit of a jolt for the team for all the reasons. They're going to get an energy bump this weekend playing in front of a very, very loud stadium. The Cubs are in town, and you got Cade Anderson pitching on Saturday. You're in the pennant race. You know, by the end of tonight, we could be 3 games out.
0: Yeah.
1: By tomorrow with Cade Anderson, he could be pulling us within 2 games. You know, and again, we have to take that approach. The one thing I don't like, and just it stands out to be so much, that messaging is everything. You know, leadership is everything. And even when you heard Cal talk, and again, some people may say, well, you're splitting hairs, this is semantics, but, you know, are you bringing it every day? I'm sorry, that's a question. You got to be bringing it every day. And, you know, that's the messaging. And again, I'm trying so many comparisons, but it's happening right before our eyes. We're all watching Hard Knocks. We all saw what the Seahawks did. We all see what culture means and messaging means. You see it from the top on down. Everybody on that Seahawks organization, from the lady answering the front desk at the VMAC to the quarterback to Mike McDonald, even the media knows the answers to the questions that they're asking because they know the messaging of this team. This team is dialed in. They have an identity, and they execute it. That's the plan. That's what they're there to do. And with the Mariners, I mean, you know, here it is. It's August what? And it's like, you know, hey, are we showing up to the ballpark? Are we doing this? Are we doing? You better be. You gotta be. I mean, why are we asking that as a question? It's what you do. We're a team.

0: you know what? We know how to execute. We know how to do things, and we're going to do these things moving forward. We're all in. Everybody in this team is all in, and we're going to do all we have to do, where it's going to be left on that field, and you're going to see it. Not, are you sitting around asking questions, hey, are we doing this? Are we doing that? You're damn right you're doing that. Get on with it. And again, I know that sounds so petty, but, I mean, just listen to him. That's your leader. Do you want to, hey, guys, I want to address the team. Are you working hard? Are you trying hard? I mean, shut up. Do it. Talk about it. Say, here's what we're doing, guys, moving forward. On my watch, this team's going to play their ass off. If not, you're answering to me and the rest of our veteran guys here.
1: Well, and that's the thing about Cal as a leader. And that was, you know, the trade-off you have to get when you bring in a Dan Wilson and you say, okay, Scott Service isn't going to be the true leader of this team. Our manager isn't going to be the true leader. This is going to the players. Cal's style of leadership is going to the younger players, giving them tips and stuff, going to the pitching staff, you know, forming those relationships and, you know, having those strategic things and going to the, you know, the front office and saying, I think we should bring in Mitch Garver again. I think we should do this. The style of leadership that I don't think Cal Raleigh quite has under his belt is he's not going to be that guy to give you that rousing speech that's going to want to make you run through a wall. I just don't think that's him, and I don't think the Mariners have a lot of players, and I don't think they have a lot of managers or coaches that can quite do that either. Again, there's a lot to like in what Cal does as a leader, and I think a lot of that will come onto the field, and we've heard a lot of people talk about that at length. But like you're talking about, in terms of speeches and in terms of, you know, addressing things, you know, maybe he's a dramatically different person in the clubhouse. Maybe he is making these guys want to run through a wall behind the scenes. It just doesn't look like it to me and what you've seen out there on the field and the actual product of it.
0: Well, judging from our injury report over the last season and a half, I don't think we should encourage anybody running into walls. Ask Victor Robles, ask Dom Canzone. I mean, running into walls may be a bad analogy. I know where you're going with that, but I'm just saying.
1: Leave that to football.
0: Yeah, right. But yeah, I want the messaging to be, you know what, it's time. I want Cal Raleigh to get me fired up as I'm sitting there on my third Rainier tall boy that I'm ready to go play some ball.
1: Big dumper beer.
0: Yes,
1: how about that?
0: Exactly right. I want to know that, yeah, you're all in and we're going to go ahead and take off and we're going to do our thing. That's what I want to see happen. All right, we need to take a timeout. It's 4:16. He's Jason Upton. I'm Alan Fee. We are live at the Northwest Washington Fair on 1170 KPUG. You're in the zone.
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1: All right, we're back live at the Northwest Washington Fairgrounds on this Friday afternoon. Hope you had a fantastic week as the work week is winding down. It's been an eventful week in sports for us as we've been grinding through this whole Mariners situation, and then we get word that Kate Anderson's joining the team. We don't know what to think. You talk about a bunch of different emotions when it comes to this Mariners team. And, of course, we're all following the Seahawks as we get closer and closer to the upcoming season. You know, it's interesting, Jason, as we look at what's going on with this team right now. Yes, we feel good coming back after being Super Bowl champs. We obviously got rid of some key guys, but we think maybe this team is just as good, if not better. You know, we obviously have more experience on this team. We feel good about the energy surrounding this team. Hard Knocks has got us all excited. We've got maybe an injury that's going to matter with Jake Bobo. It could be maybe even season-threatening. We're not sure. What should we really feel based on what we've seen so far at training camp as we try to read through all the glossy stuff?
3: I think that's just what you have to do. I think you have to read through that preseason game where it just didn't look good after that first drive. There is not a whole lot to glean off of that. I think the whole perspective on this team has turned around a bit. You got through the whole Trent McDuffie, Myles Garrett signings on the Rams. You got through the whole media cycle of, oh, the Rams are the favorites, and I think we're around now to the defending champs only lost like two or three starters. This is largely the same team. Now, maybe the biggest concern is the offensive coordinator and how that transition goes, but you know, these are the defending champs, and I think there's a point where the team that added all the big names is never really the team that ends up winning at all, and I think we're coming full circle to where people are realizing that I think the Seahawks are the team to beat once again.
1: You know, it's interesting about this whole situation because, you know, obviously we worry about our running back situation, losing K-9, and everyone's making a big deal that he was a Super Bowl MVP. I personally thought the dark side defense was the Super Bowl MVP, but we'll give it to K-9 for what he did. I'm certainly, you know, grateful for what he did for us. Not really all that sorry to see him go because I think Jadarian Price, I think he's gonna live up to his highlight reel. I really, truly do. As far as the offensive coordinator, and that has been an area where everyone's been, okay, what about that situation? Because here you are with another OC. I look at Clint Kubiak as kind of a tactician, a smart guy, and then Brian Fleury seems like he's going to bring a little more flair to this offense. It almost feels to me like we're going to pretty much get the Kubiak stuff, but we're going to add to it. We're going to use the tight ends. We're going to throw out of the backfield. I think that's going to be real interesting to see. I think this might be an interest. It might be a little more of, again, I'm not going to say better or worse, but there's going to be a little more added to what we're building on from last year.
3: And that's a key point. What this isn't is the transition a couple years ago from Shane Waldron to Ryan Grubb, where Grubb is bringing this college offense, he's spreading it out, he's putting Geno in shotgun, and things look dramatically different, and they didn't have good results. The Ryan Grubb experiment did not work. This isn't dramatically changing anything. The number one messaging we see from everyone on this team, including Mike McDonald, is that we're building on what Clint Kubiak had. It really helps that Kubiak and Fleury work together in San Francisco. It helps that Fleury has been working under the Kubiak and the Shanahan tree. Like, he's been doing this. He's adding stuff. That's the thing that I like. He's not just keeping it the same. He's adding stuff because I don't want to have the exact same stuff as Kubiak had, but I like that the structure of everything is still the same, so these players and Sam Darnold aren't learning a dramatically different offense in just a couple months.
1: Yeah, you know, the Coach Grubb move, it gets more and more curious as we see how the Seahawks do business now under Mike McDonald and John Schneider together. It was Pete and Mike all those years, and then you kind of got the feeling that, okay, John Schneider's taking over, he's the guy. But it really does start to, it's feeling like John Schneider's doing what he needs to be doing, and Mike McDonald's his guy doing what he needs him to be doing. And he's not a figurehead. He's not kind of like maybe what Dan Wilson is to the upper management of the Mariners. It seems like those guys

0: a little more in tandem with this whole operation. And it was a quick hire to bring in Fleury. It really makes the Grubb hire so much more curious, because he obviously was local, but he was coming up from the collegiate level where they had some success. So they had a pretty nice air core with UW, and we kind of did in Seattle. So, I mean, okay, but that almost seems too much of a basic hire. Now it seems like they've got to be looking at that hire internally with Grubb going, God, what were we thinking? We were so much smarter than that. And then they came back and proved it instantly. Grubb to Kubiak is night and day.
1: Yeah, exactly. You know, it was really easy to get excited by that Grubb hiring, because, right, it was coming off historic season for UW. Michael Penix and that just really fun offense to watch. It made the national title game, and I think you and I were kind of hoping that it would be Grubb. I remember calling you when I saw that it was going to be Grubb. It was late at night, and I called you, and we were both pretty excited. But, you know, something to remember with this is usually, like, the thing the fans want to happen and the exciting thing to happen is the thing that's really fun for us back then to talk about to happen. A lot of that time, that's not the right football decision. A lot of the times, the right choice is getting a Brian Fleury, a guy who neither of us really know. We don't know the San Francisco passing game coordinator. That's not a guy that's high on our list of who we want to bring in. But it's probably the right football move, and it makes a lot of sense, and there's sound logic for it. Back then, it was Grubb. It was like, oh, man, we're going to be bringing the UW offense to the NFL. We got to see Geno in this. This is going to be fun, and we were excited talking about it. It just really did not work, and I think there was a lot of mixed messaging, and I don't think people were on the same page internally with the Seahawks during that Ryan Grubb era.
0: Yeah, there's obviously a changing on how sports works at the professional level, right, when you're hiring coaches and so forth. You're not just trying to get a coach that was a great coach for somebody else one time or whatever. That's not what's going on. You're in a situation now where, look at like the Cleveland Guardians. The Cleveland Guardians have been successful for the last two or three seasons. The Guardians have been successful for the last two or three seasons, and they have a guy who was some secondary guy for the Mariners that no Mariner fan even knows who he is. And so when you bring in Fleury, you know, here's a guy who's like on a Shanahan organization. Shanahan probably has a bunch of guys we've never heard of that are propping up that football team. So I'm going to feel really good about the Fleury move. And obviously people on this team know him.
1: Yeah, I would too. And hey, we got a resident Cubs fan stopping by the broadcast booth for this weekend series against Chicago.
2: Hey, we're going to sweep them, okay? Hey, I know Kate Anderson's getting called up. I'm saying we're going to put three or four on the board against him. He's going to go five innings. I think he's going to hit six Ks. And PCA is going to get to him. He's going to hit a bomb, okay? Cubs take two out of three. I think Matthew Boyd's going to get the win today.
0: What is your name?
2: My name's Cooper.
0: Cooper, where do you reside? Where are you from?
2: Sumas.
0: Sumas. Yeah. Are you from there?
2: Yeah.
0: How are you a Cubs fan?
2: My dad.
0: Your dad? Yeah. What is your dad's connection to the Cubs?
2: He went to college at Northwestern in Chicago. He had, like, season tickets there at Wrigley Field. So, yeah.
0: I want you to know I was getting ready to totally take you down, but you got the father connection, and I think that's beautiful.
2: Yeah.
0: You know, and good for you for having a good Cubs team after all those years of
2: not
0: having that, right?
2: It's been a long time for us.
0: I'm a true baseball fan, and I really do appreciate the storied franchises like a Chicago. Back in 94, I lived in Chicago, and so I've been to Wrigley a few times. I've been in those houses in the back and all that. I get it.
2: Yeah.
0: It's really hard for me to root against the Cubs. But it's my Mariners, and I'm from here. But
2: I know.
0: Are you going to get a chance to go to any of those games?
2: Initially, we bought tickets for tonight, but I'm working at the fair. We can't go.
0: Just to be clear, you're calling this working. All we do is seeing you run by not wearing fair gear.
2: Basically.
0: What kind of work are you? Like one of those pooper scoopers or what?
2: No, we just clean hand washing stations. So
0: kind of the same thing.
2: Basically, yeah.
0: There you go. And you're from Sumas. Did you go to Bullerama this year?
2: No, we did not. I think he did.
0: I was at Bullerama. What did you think of Bullerama?
3: Just watch them just ride horses. It's
0: yeah.
3: Fun.
0: Yeah, that's how it works.
3: Can I say something about Kate Anderson?
0: Anything else you want to do to derail our Seahawks segment? Absolutely.
3: Kate Anderson's going to win Rookie of the Year in 2027, and we are going to get the PPI, and we are going to get two first-round draft picks, and we are going to win the World Series in 2028 with those two first-round draft picks.
0: All right, I can appreciate that. There may not be a season next year.
3: No, since the Dodgers owner is getting busted, there's not going to be a lock. There's not going to be a work stoppage.
0: Yeah, how about that, right? You know, at this point, you know, if the Mariners don't win it, I just want Milwaukee to win it.
3: Dude, yeah, Milwaukee's pretty cool. Bryce Rain.
4: No, it's just Milwaukee.
3: Milwaukee does it right.
0: Yeah, all right. Well, now that you've completely derailed our show, we got to take a timeout. And good to see you guys. Go back to
3: cleaning hand washing stations. We got it.
0: There we go. Cleaning hand washing stations. You got to have career goals.

All right, Sue Masson in the House representing there. All right, we need to take a timeout. Hopefully we got some closure there. Jason up in Allen Fee. We're live at the Northwest Washington Fair, 1170 KPUG.

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7: Good afternoon, I'm Jason Upton. Mariners are back at T-Mobile Park tonight for the start of a challenging homestand. They're hosting the Chicago Cubs in the first of a three-game series. They're coming off a road trip where they won a critical series against the Astros, but lost series to both the Yankees and Brewers. Seattle ended a road trip with four wins and five losses while suffering their worst defeat in franchise history on Tuesday in Milwaukee. Time's ticking to make a final run at the playoffs with just 34 games left in the season, four games separating them and the first-place Astros. The Mariners fans got massive news yesterday with multiple outlets reporting that the team plans to call up top prospect Cade Anderson to take the mound against the Cubs tomorrow. Won't be an easy major league debut as the Cubs' electric offense boasts the second most runs scored in baseball, led by National League MVP contender Pete Crow Armstrong. First up, Emerson Hancock on the mound for tonight's series opener against the Cubs. Coverage begins at 6 o'clock. First pitch is at 7:10 tonight right here on KPUG. Big win for Washington over Texas in Little League World Series earlier this afternoon. Soundview Little League out of Tacoma, Washington beat the Texas representative 4-3, escaping with the bases loaded, nobody out jam to hang on to the one-run win. They're the Northwest representative. They now improved to 2-0 in the Little League World Series. Seahawks are back on the field this weekend. They're playing their second game of the preseason against the Titans in Tennessee on Sunday. The defending Super Bowl champs have a lot to improve on after falling to the Cowboys 17-7 in their preseason opener last weekend. Coverage begins at 3 o'clock on Sunday. Kickoff is at 5 o'clock over on KGMI. Meanwhile, the team announced that wide receiver Jake Bobo went down in their joint practice with the Titans earlier today with what appears to be a serious knee injury. Still no projected timeline for his return, but Coach Mike McDonald saying early returns are that it looks to be a long-term injury. Now, Alan Bobo, not someone we saw a lot of in the regular season last year, but had a big catch in the 49ers game, had a touchdown in the Rams game. It's just not going to be the same without Jake.
8: Yeah, it feels that way. I mean, obviously he's a fan favorite just because he has a fun name, right? I always find that entertaining. It's not necessarily his play on the field. He's Jake Bobo. Who doesn't like Jake Bobo?
7: They gave him $5 million for that over the offseason.
8: Yes, they sure did. And obviously he's good. I just don't know how to feel. I mean, obviously I don't want a guy to be hurt. I wish him all the best. I want him on the field and all that. But having said that, who knows who's going to be the star of this football team as far as receiving goes. Right, I mean, I believe JSN's numbers are going to go down at no fault of JSN. They're going to be doubling him up left and right, and who's that going to open up? We got options: Horton, Rashid. Come on. I mean, we got a lot of options with this team, and of course, AJ Barner. He's going to be the best tight end and a tight end in all of football soon.
7: Yeah, no doubt about it. No short targets for the Seahawks team. Unfortunate to Jake Bobo is going to go out. Still don't know what the deal is with that, but it is potentially season-ending. 28-year-old was projected to be the team's number five receiver after receiving a two-year, $5.5 million extension in March. In other NFL news, the Huskies' all-time leading rusher, Miles Gaskin, announced that he's retiring after 7 seasons in the

0: The O'Day alum racked up over 5,300 receiving yards in 4 years at UW before being drafted by the Dolphins in 2019. 29-year-old went on to spend his final season with the Seahawks last year.
1: Boy, man, he was so fast, right? I feel old. Haskins retiring. 7 seasons. I mean, it felt like, you know, we were waiting for just to start hearing from him, just exploding onto the scene. That guy was fast, tiny guy. I was a big fan of his. And he's a good kid, too. I knew some people that knew his family. And totally rooting for that guy. So
0: yeah.
1: Yeah, it's too bad. I'm sure he'll go on and do some good things in life, but we'll miss him in football.
0: No doubt about it. A huge part of that UW team in the late 2010s, won a couple of Pac-12 titles. Had some pretty standout seasons on the Dolphins. Went back to Seattle last season, part of the practice squad on and off. Didn't get a whole lot of reps there, but just cool to see him be able to end his career in his hometown.
1: Absolutely.
0: One of the Seattle Times top sport columnists is leaving the paper after more than a decade. Matt Culkins announced yesterday that he's decided to resign. He says the breaking point was the paper's refusal to run with a column he wrote from the perspective of two female student athletes he met during a Storm Fever game who were opposed to competing against biological males. Culkins said it was one of several pieces he wrote that had been spiked. He felt like he could no longer properly do his job as a columnist. And a former Cougs basketball star has found his next NBA team. ESPN reporting that Klay Thompson is expected to sign with the Miami Heat after clearing waivers following his contract buyout from the Dallas Mavericks. Thompson's buyout was reportedly spurred by him telling the Mavericks that he wanted to play for a contender. Four-time NBA champ with Golden State averaged 13 points per game throughout two seasons with Dallas, who went 26-56 last year. He now joins a Heat team that just added former MVP Giannis Antetokounmpo from Milwaukee in a blockbuster trade earlier this year. Thompson, a standout guard at Washington State, ranks fourth all-time in the NBA with nearly 3,000 career three-pointers. I'm Jason Upton. For more, head to mybellingham.com.
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8: 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Braden, good afternoon. Nice to talk to you again today.
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8: And welcome back to the Friday afternoon edition of The Zone. Alan Fee, Jason Upton, we're live at the Northwest Washington Fair. We're going to be out here till 6 o'clock tonight, and then that makes way for Mariner baseball tonight. The Mariners taking on the Cubs in a three-game set. Obviously, the Mariners come into this 4 games behind the Houston Astros, so you're saying there's a chance. And we've got that historical game all of a sudden tomorrow. Cade Anderson on the mound as he's been called up. This is going to be a real interesting weekend for Mariner fans.
11: Yeah, you shouldn't have momentum after a road trip that went the way it did, especially with that loss on Tuesday. But you do have momentum because you just called up the best prospect in baseball. This is the most anticipated debut since Felix Hernandez more than a decade ago. This is going to be a fun weekend. Can't wait.
8: It is. Now, I want to let our audience know that Jason decided to have a poll question or two today because he wanted to draw in people to talk to us. Where's your sign, Jason?
11: It's right there on the front of our table.
8: Oh, it's right on the front of the cue card, and that has drawn some people to come and talk to us today and get some predictions. What is the first question that we're asking?
11: Will the Mariners make the playoffs?
8: All right, so we have a group of people that are going to field our questions, and out of nowhere, Erica Kratis here. She's a state senatorial candidate. Welcome to the broadcast, Erica.
12: Thank you. Thank you for having me.
8: Got to believe you're a big fan of The Zone and you listen all the time.
12: Yep, 100%.
8: Big sports fan?
12: Yep.
8: There you go. Notice how she's quick to answer that. Yep, sure. Sports. Sportsy sports. Absolutely. Sports ball. Are you following the Mariners at all?
12: Yeah.
8: Good answer. So what do you think? I mean, obviously it's been a bit of an uphill, downhill situation. Will the Mariners make the playoffs?
12: Yeah, I definitely think it's doable. It's going to take hard work, teamwork, and, yeah, it's going to take a lot of hard work.
8: There you go. See, what she's doing here, she could be taking her talking points from her stump speech and then just incorporating in the Mariners instead. I like what you're doing
12: here. It's true. Maybe we need them to work together, though.
8: Yes, together.
12: Yep.
8: See that?
11: Seamlessly.
8: Mm-hmm. Seamlessly, absolutely. What about the Seahawks? You know, we're covering, obviously, the Mariners and the Seahawks.

0: simultaneously because the Seahawks are getting ready to start their defense of the Super Bowl. Do you think the Seahawks can get back to the Super Bowl?
1: Yeah, I definitely think they can too. But again, it's going to take a lot of hard work, practice, grind.
0: Teamwork.
1: Devotion, yeah.
0: Devotion.
1: You got it.
0: Devotion's a word that we need to use more on this show. Don't you think? I mean, devotion goes deep. That's more like you're talking from the soul.
2: We'll be practicing that over the weekend.
0: You just brought a great
1: it's
0: new
1: a
0: word.
1: Lot. It's true. It's a lot. It's going to take a lot, but they definitely can do it.
0: Well, speaking of the grind, you've had yourself quite a grind, haven't you?
1: It's true, yeah.
0: You made it through the primary,
1: and
0: you've been out there knocking on doors, doing all the things.
1: Yep, there pretty much isn't anything they can't do if they work together, right?
0: Exactly right.
1: Same with our community.
0: Exactly right. See that, Jason?
2: I'm learning right now.
0: Very
2: educational. I didn't know this before.
0: Absolutely. You become a superstar. I mean, your signs are everywhere. You're a household name here in Whatcom County.
1: Yeah.
0: All right. Well, continued success. So what are you going to do out here at the fair today?
1: Well, just making the rounds. I think, you know, we've done most things. We got to go to the concert last night and just going to be visiting with people. One of my favorite things is just running into people that I don't normally get to see.
0: Yeah. Well, so. A big Ja Rule fan?
1: Yeah.
0: Yeah. And, yeah. And what's
1: that was a good concert.
0: Fat Joe was there last night, too. He slimmed down a bit, huh?
1: Yeah. That was a good concert. We also got a chance to go for Jesse's birthday. We did the rodeo, which was really fun.
0: There you go. Yeah. Jesse, your husband there, taking pictures right there. Like, he's getting the vote out as well. Well, good to see you.
1: Yeah, and, thanks for having me.
0: I'm sure we'll catch up with you along the way. Let's meet this person right over here. Who are you and where are you from?
3: Becky Rainey, Birch Bay.
0: There you go. I was just in Birch Bay last night.
3: Wonderful. There's lots of crabbing going on out there.
0: A lot of crabbing
3: lot
0: going
3: of
0: on
3: crabbing.
0: Out there. I always get a good sunset when I go there. And last night I rode my bike. I go run from the park all the way across the main street there, and then I end up at the Beach Cat every time.
3: Isn't that amazing how that works out?
0: Well, being the athlete that I am, you got to carb up. And, you know, I mean, right, that IPA, it's that Boundary Bay IPA is what I had, which I highly recommend. That's good. That's good carving.
3: We find ourselves there often as well.
0: There you go.
3: Yep.
0: So you're a sports fan. How about these Mariners? What do you think? Are they going to make it
3: into
0: the playoffs? Are they going to do something?
3: Well, I don't. Boy, if my husband heard this, he's a San Diego fan.
0: Uh-huh.
3: He grew up in San Diego.
0: The Padres?
3: Yeah.
0: Well, they spent a lot of money on a team that's going nowhere fast.
3: That's true. And there's a lot of holes and walls and things like that.
0: Yeah.
3: He gets very frustrated. So I'm going to say, the Mariners can make the playoffs.
0: Sure.
3: And I bet you they might be playing the Padres, maybe.
0: Well, I don't think the Padres are going to get there. Do you, Jason? I mean, they're Dodgers.
2: I mean, we're in the same division of the Dodgers. Everything's tough. But they're not out of it yet.
3: Yeah.
0: They're not out
3: okay.
0: yet. I mean, so they're saying there's a chance. What about football? Yeah. You getting ready for football season?
3: I do everything I can to avoid it.
0: Yeah.
3: But, you know, my husband has it on nonstop.
0: Yeah.
3: So I walk around. I vacuum in front of him.
0: Well,
3: you know?
0: let's switch gears. Let's talk about your marriage. How are things? It sounds like we got some things to clean up
3: No,
0: over there.
3: Yeah, we're doing great. No, I'm just giving you guys a hard time.
0: Doing great? There you go. You're still the guac to his nacho?
3: Yes.
0: All right. There we go. Well, that's the important thing.
3: You guys
0: right
3: are
0: there.
3: Awesome.
0: How are you spending the day at the fair today?
3: Well, I'm doing some volunteer work, supporting Erica here, and we hope that she will make it through. So everybody's got to come together. Be part of the community and see a lot of change happen when
0: there
3: she's in office.
0: All right. Well, good to see you.
3: Yeah. Thank you so much.
0: All right. There we go. We've got all the answers right there, Jason.
2: I don't even know why we need to do the next hour of the show.
0: I don't either. I mean, we could go pack it in right now. We got to get something to drink around here.
3: I think you guys need another break.
0: We need to hydrate.
3: You need
0: on
3: a Moo Witch.
0: Well, we need some. Well, the Moo Witch. I mean, now you're talking.
3: I think so.
2: You've been fighting off the Moo Witch demons all day, Alan. I think they're coming for you.
0: You see, the Moo Witch people normally show up early, but it's so hard to host a talk show because you're on for a significant amount of time, and then you got this melting thing and you're sitting there, it's melting in your hand in front of some 12-year-old from the 4-H club that gave it to us, and so that's problematic for
3: and
0: us.
3: It's sticky.
0: It is sticky.
3: Yeah.
0: And it gets sloppy.
3: And then you get more thirsty.
0: Exactly.
3: Too, so,
0: and again, I'm watching that. I mean, you look at that big thing of lemonade over there. I feel like I can drink that whole thing over here. Right? But you got to hydrate when you're, you know, doing sports like this.
3: Yeah. Well, you guys do an amazing job. Thank you for all your
0: thanks,
3: good work.
0: Thanks for being a big fan
3: Thank
0: of the
3: you.
0: Zone.
3: All you
0: right.
3: Bet.
0: There we go. You got to work on the husband punching the walls there. You know, it hasn't gotten that bad for us at our house, but what are you going to do? All right, we need to take a timeout. It is 4:48. It's the Friday afternoon edition of The Zone on 1170 KPUG.

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3: Listeners have lost me because of their misconception that I have some preconceived bias towards the LA Dodgers. 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Not for any team or any player or any coach. 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Now that we have finally cleared that up, Dodger Jim is weighing in on the incredible battle between Dodger Shohei and Cub PCA for NL MVP honors. This could come down to the very last weekend, but if Dodger Jim had to vote right now, he's going with Cubby PCA over Dodger Shohei. Unless Shohei picks up the ball again and hits the bump, it's PCA's trophy. He's having as good a season or better offensively. He's one of the best defensive players in all of baseball. 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So, you may as well gloss me Cubby Jim, because I am riding with PCA on this one. I'm Jim Rome.
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8: All right, welcome back to the Friday afternoon edition of The Zone. I got to tell you, man, we finally got drinks, something to drink on the show. I've been dehydrated this whole broadcast, and now they're bringing us the Moo Witches. We got all kinds of things happening. You know, we got sports to get to in the 5 o'clock hour, but we got to close out the hour with taking care of some business here, Jason.
9: Oh, couldn't have come at a better time. The foot traffic's picking up at the fair. Everyone's getting out. It's the last Friday of it, and, yeah, we got a real scene for this last hour.
8: Absolutely. A dear friend to this broadcast and our other broadcast over in Cafe, Bree Mueller, is in the house. We know her as Sugar. She is here at the Northwest Washington Fair just kind of hanging out with the fam. How are you?
10: I'm great. How are you? What
8: awesome.
10: A great and like awesome thing to be able to see you here. Yeah, I didn't know I'd see you.
8: Well, come on. I mean, we're large people. Yeah. We're easy to see, you know, 6'4" and full of thunder. But we're right over by the clock tower. So, you know, people just know when they have to go potty, they go, oh, there's KPUG. Let me go to the bathroom first. And then they come over and see us. You've got a big show coming up on Tuesday night. You're going to be out of Barclay Village on the green.
10: Yeah.
8: Close

0: out our Tuesday tunes, 6 to 8 o'clock. You excited about that?
1: I'm very excited. That's one of my favorite things to do in the summer is perform at Barclay Tunes.
0: You, yeah. I don't even know how you do it. I mean, every time I see you, it makes me feel guilty because people go, oh, my God, I don't know how. Alan, you host the Cafe Morning Show. And
1: you
0: then
1: do
0: you
1: a
0: go
1: lot.
0: Over to a KPUG and you go host an event here and there. You not only do your show, the Sugar Show, and you got another one in the works. I think you're looking for people still, if I'm not mistaken. I'm following on your socials.
1: No, we're looking for sponsors. But not people. Like, we got the full cast. We are full in rehearsals.
0: Oh, so you're all in.
1: Okay,
0: this is
1: in.
0: Great.
1: Yeah.
0: And where's the show going to be this time?
1: It's going to be at Bar 211.
0: Is that awesome.
1: Yeah, the old underground, so right where it started.
0: Right where it all started.
1: 10 years ago.
0: Decade
1: it's
0: of
1: our
0: this.
1: 10-year anniversary.
0: The Sugar Show. Every time I talk about it, I get people to go to the show, and they're like, oh, my God, it really was that good. I'm like, why be surprised?
1: And then,
0: your Tuesday tunes, you're going to be banging out the hits. They're expecting a massive crowd as they close that out.
1: Well, hopefully we won't just disappoint anybody with a massive crowd.
0: Nope.
1: No, we're really excited. We really love to play Barclay Tunes. It's just fun. And I know Generations Early Learning Center is also going to be there as the nonprofit, which is really great because I'm on the board and they're near and dear to my heart. So,
0: see what I'm saying, Jason? Not only is she going to show up and perform, she's also on the board making sure people get taken care of. And oh, by the way, it's Patrice Valentine's birthday from the Cafe Morning Show.
1: So exciting.
0: And it's going to be a birthday party for her. I mean, it's just... your show's going to get in the way of all the things happening.
1: That's fair. But as you know me, I won't let that happen. It's fine.
0: Absolutely.
1: Is Patrice going to show up, though? Or are we going to
0: she'll be there.
1: Okay, great.
0: Oh, of course she's going to show up.
1: Okay, she better.
0: Yeah,
1: it's her birthday.
0: We got her a high-quality boxed wine. I think we spent $17 on
1: that.
2: Blew the whole budget, huh?
0: Yeah.
1: We'll throw a big surprise party for her?
0: Yeah, absolutely.
1: Perfect. Don't tell anyone.
0: We had to get that wine. We had to do a GoFundMe. it was tight. It was tight. There was a little touch and go at one point. But what are you going to do? You look fabulous.
1: I love
0: your glasses. Where'd you get
1: thank
0: those?
1: Thank you. I think I got them at the, I have no idea, Target maybe?
0: See, this is the thing.
1: I don't remember anything.
0: I can't get sunglasses figured out. And when I do, I have to spend $200 or $300 on them to fit my large head.
1: Are those the ones that I had to buy for you online?
0: These are the ones?
1: Yeah.
0: Oh, you actually did
1: that
0: do that.
1: That was me, yeah. I was
0: she
1: there.
0: Even has time to shop online for other people.
1: Happened to be there.
0: Unbelievable.
1: Yeah, they look great.
0: So mine cost so much money, I'm going to lose them. It's going to cost me a ton to replace. And yours are like
1: $17.
0: $20.
1: Yep, never. I lose them all the time, scratch them up, buy another one.
0: See, if you have the look, Jason, it's easy. When you don't have the look, and you have to use accessories to look even somewhat presentable. That's the problem.
2: Just get Bree to get it for you.
0: Absolutely.
1: I got you, boo.
0: Absolutely. Everything else going good?
1: Everything's great. We're having a great time here with my hub. We're having a little, date time while the child goes on all the spinny rides that make us want to puke.
0: Sure. Is there something that the fair is such a tradition, and, obviously we've seen a lot of the things over the years. Is there something that really stands out that you look forward to?
1: I do look forward to the swings. I'm not going to lie. It's the one that
0: swinger.
1: I am a swinger.
0: Yeah.
1: Just don't tell anybody.
0: I
1: heard there's a miniature baby donkey, so I have to say that is probably what I'm most excited for today.
0: The baby donkey.
1: Yeah, not just any baby donkey, a miniature baby donkey.
0: Right.
1: Have you heard about this?
0: A miniature baby donkey.
2: I thought baby donkeys were already miniature.
1: No,
2: is this
1: it's
2: extra?
1: Like a miniature. Oh, the baby.
0: It's a little, and it's somewhere lurking amongst
1: it's
0: us here
1: at the fairgrounds?
0: It's
1: lurking somewhere. We're going to find it,
0: and
1: we'll let
0: you
1: know.
0: We've got to find the baby donkey.
2: Can we ask it if the Mariners are making the playoffs?
0: That's exactly what we need to do.
1: They are. Come on, guys.
0: That's what we need
1: to do. Of course
0: they
1: are.
0: Okay, yeah, you have to answer the poll question. So the Mariners are going to make the playoffs.
1: Right.
0: And then are the Seahawks going back to the Super Bowl?
1: Seahawks definitely going back to the Super Bowl. They're going to get a home run for sure, maybe two. And the Mariners, I predict it'll be like a 35-40 and in the home stretch of the finals. Is that what happens?
0: I think they get
1: a touchdown,
0: that's,
1: right?
0: That's pretty much the national narrative
1: great.
0: On that. That's
1: perfect.
0: Absolutely true, yeah. All right, there you go. Bree Mueller on the broadcast here, Sugar. She's going to be live at Barclay Village 6 to 8 on Tuesday. I'm going to be out there emceeing it. And, again, it really is a great show. I mean, every time you go, I don't even know why I promote this show. Everyone's already going to be there. It's going to be
1: best.
0: A huge show. It's awesome. And
1: thank you.
0: And you're going to sing all the songs.
1: We'll have a lot of fun.
0: Absolutely.
1: Thanks, guys. Good to see you.
0: All right. You've been preempted now. We have to talk to the Moo Witch people.
1: The Moo Witch.
0: Yes, absolutely. Let's meet these nice people right over here. Hello there. Who are you?
3: Hi. Oh, I'm Olivia Lenson. I'm this year's Whatcom County Dairy Ambassador.
0: That explains the crown.
2: I was wondering.
0: There we go. All right. So what are your talking points here today? Let's go ahead and see how you field these questions. So why dairy?
3: Okay, well, dairy is very important to our community. Without the dairy industry, we would not be where we are today. It's in everything, and dairy farmers are just extremely important to us.
0: Absolutely true.
2: What's your favorite kind of dairy? What's your favorite form of